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0: 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Something's crawled under his skin and it's time to get it out. 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
1: 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You will forget about them a few moments later, never to recall them again. Whether it's a road rage driver or a Karen in the supermarket, let the ship of fools sail away from me.
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0: Turnstile on Hard Drive XL, one of several rock and roll bands through the years to be honored by their hometown Major League Baseball season. They're from Baltimore, and the Orioles, including this season, have done and continue to do Turnstile nights, where you can get things like special Turnstile Orioles jerseys. However, they're not the only ones. The San Francisco Giants revel in their hometown music history. They have done special nights with the members of both Metallica and the Grateful Dead. I think Green Day has been out there too, although I think they are Oakland A's fans, which is, by the way, a rotten card to draw in life.
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9: Cody Quizstad of Wage War joining me as guest in just a moment on Hard Drive XL, where the honor group of the night is truckers. 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

0: Cody Quistad of Wage War joins me now. Cody, was there any fear about doing only an EP's worth of material as opposed to a full album with It Calls Me By Name?
1: It really wasn't hard to do. Like, we just kind of said, okay, cool, this is what we're doing. These five songs work great. It's branded around, you know, where we're from and who we are. And it just kind of fell together. Even though it was last minute, it came together so fast and so naturally. It didn't take any amount of forcing or, like, you know, having to, like, pull in people to help us find who we are. Like, we literally just did our thing and it worked. And that was a big relief. And it also feels like something that the fans are able to get behind, which is cool.

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0: Can't wait to host them at Rockfest next month. The Offspring on Hard Drive XL, preceded In the Rock by Wage War, Blindfold from their recently released It Calls Me By Name. Thank you to Cody Quistad for joining me tonight. He is one of many rockers over the course of the last 20 years who has relocated to the Nashville region. There are a number of hard rock and heavy metal folks I know who are living there now. The first guy I think I knew in rock and roll who moved there was Tom Peterson, bass player and the inventor of the 12-string bass from the group Cheap Trick. Of course, the suburb of Nashville, Franklin, is also another popular spot. Very expensive to live down there, though.
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12: Can't drink, can't drug, can't drown them away. Can't sleep, can't think, can't find an escape from these dark, dark thoughts in my mind. Can't drink, can't drug, can't drown them away. Can't sleep, can't think, can't find an escape from these dark, dark thoughts in my mind.

0: Sleep theory as you do your night hard drive XL style. Frank Bello of Anthrax is going to be my special guest a little bit later. We also have more features on the way, all about road trips, which are the greatest thing you can do this time of year. The first major road trip I ever did was when I was 16 years old, and my parents, God bless them, allowed me to take a Greyhound bus by myself from Oakland, California to New York City, when I then jumped a local bus back home to Englishtown, New Jersey. My dad had run away to join the circus at age 12, so he thought taking a bus at 16 was a perfectly natural thing to do, and it's still one of the best trips I've ever had.
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Title track of the new album, Villainous, on Hard Drive XL. 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
2: Road tripping is the subject of many of our features tonight, including Screen Time. Now, this film is from way back in 1978, and it's entitled Convoy. Now, back in the early 70s, there was a hit song by a guy named C.W. McCall, and he was supposedly a truck driver in the song, talking to his buddies on the CB radio, trying to escape the cops going coast to coast. This thing was such a huge hit, they made a movie out of it, and it's a fairly interesting timepiece. Stars Kris Kristofferson, Ally McGraw, and Ernest Borgnine, directed by the great Sam Peckinpah. Kind of a strange counterculture film, but worth seeing, from 1978, Convoy.
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0: Hard Drive XL now presents the musical patron saints of fat white boys with long beards who love smoking inhuman amounts of dope whilst sitting around in thick socks and sandals. 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

0: Hard Drive XL music from Ashes to New, as well as AC/DC, Ice Nine Kills, and one of the weed capital bands of the world, Sublime. Now, personally, I don't smoke weed. I used to smoke my weight in it each year, but I stopped that quite a number of years ago because I realized that I'm stupid and weird without the use of drugs. As for you, do whatever you feel like doing. I especially think people should not be bothered for smoking weed. And I also firmly believe that if some medical patient feels that weed makes them feel better, they should get all the weed they want.
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0: Frank Bello of Anthrax joins me now as special guest. Frank, a lot of bands that have been around as long as Anthrax stop creating new music. What drives you guys to keep writing and recording?
1: I'll just be honest, being fans, you can't disappoint yourself. We're songwriters. The bottom line is a songwriter is a songwriter. I can never phone it in. This has to happen. You have to write songs. You know, it's not just for the tour and stuff and go out. Yeah, that's part of it. But that's not why we do it. We are fans and songwriters, and we want to hear what's going to come out of us next. It sounds selfish, but at the same time, you got to put yourself in that fan's point of view. I want to hear what the next Anthrax is. I'm still a fan. Look at me. I'm a big kid. Who cares? I just want to see what's next because, you know, that life thing is going to, you know, fly by. I want to see the next thing that, and I have to tell you this, Lou, honestly, as a fan, not a member of the band, I couldn't be more psyched for Anthrax right now because I know the goods that we have. And if you like the last two records that we've done, going to be really honest as a fan. Dude, I'm ready. I'm so psyched. I think we're in a good place.

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2: Road trip movies are what we're presenting in Screen Time tonight. This is an interesting, fairly ancient film that I only recently discovered. It's from way back in 1971, and it's called Two-Lane Blacktop. It centers on two drifters in the 1960s who roam from town to town in their hopped-up 55 Chevy looking to make money drag racing. Now, one of the interesting things about the movie is the two stars are actually rock and rollers, two famous musicians. One, James Taylor, you know, I've seen fire and I've seen rain. The other one, Dennis Wilson of the Beach Boys. One of the other support actors is Warren Oates, and it's directed by the great Sam Peckinpah. From 1971, Two-Lane Blacktop.
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Earlier this hour, I was talking about attending a lot of the same concerts when we were kids as the guys in Anthrax. Same thing holds true for Zach Wilde from this band who grew up near me in Jackson, New Jersey, Black Label Society on Hard Drive XL.

0: Bring Me the Horizon to put the wraps on Hard Drive XL for the night. 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Until then, I'm Lou Brutus, leaving you with the words of writer Dr. Hunter S. Thompson. 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
2: I'm Tom Anelli, New York's DWI lawyer. Over two decades ago, what troubled me was the unfairness that exists in DWI investigations. Unfairness that, at times, make the innocent appear guilty. So driven not to see good people hurt by an unfair system, I began protecting people by dedicating my entire practice to DWI. And I do it 24/7. Over two decades later, I still do. Over two decades later, I still say, not on my watch. You can't take my client without coming through me. This system, left to its own devices, will take what it wants. And it's only fair when I fight to make it fair. So you get pulled over, call me. I'm Tom Anelli, New York's DWI lawyer, and I'm here when you need me, 24/7.
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Thursday night, weekend eve edition of Hard Drive XL tonight. 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
1: 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Hey, it's Luke Aubin at FX Caprera Honda. 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
0: 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They'll let you know the song of the day and when it plays. 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
0: It's about time. 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They'll let you know the song of the day and when it plays. 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
0: It's about time. 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They'll let you know the song of the day and when it plays. 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
1: Yeah, we know it's a repeat, but things are always better the second time around. This is Bob and Tom Extra.
2: We are celebrating Bob today. And, one of the things you were saying, Christy, that showed up on, I guess it's on our social media somewhere.
3: Yeah, it's all over our socials about Fuzzy surprising Bob.
2: Bob went down to watch the Masters. Yeah. And we're friends with Fuzzy.
4: And is this Fuzzy Zeller?
3: Fuzzy Zeller, yes, sorry.
4: No,
5: Fuzzy.
3: Fuzzy. Fuzzy was a bear.
2: Fuzzy, it's Mr. Wuzzy.
5: I got another idiot.
4: You're
5: Fuzzy.
4: Listening to the guy who doesn't understand context clues.
5: Fuzzy Thurston, who was a lineman for the Green Bay Packers.
3: Oh. Fuzzy had worked it out with one of his buddies, Dave, and with Becky, his wife, to surprise Bob with shooting. Is it the 12th hole part?
6: 12th hole, yeah.
3: Yeah, it's a par 3. And they do a player.
2: They do a special event.
3: Right.
2: This year, one of the players' daughters
3: got to hit
2: a long putt or something.
4: Cool.
3: Yeah. So he pulls Bob up onto the green or onto the tee box.
2: And Bob's a lefty.
3: And he goes, Bob, you're going to hit my shot. And wherever it lands, I got to play it. And Bob goes, what? He goes, I'm a lefty. He goes, well, since you weren't warmed up, we figured you could shoot a 6-iron, 150 yards. We brought you a 5-iron, and he had it in his bag. Mm. He surprised Bob, and he goes, this is what you get for being a friend of Fuzzy Zeller's.
6: That's the greatest.
3: And Bob got up, and in true, if you've never been around Fuzzy on the golf course, and I had the pleasure of being in a lot of outings with Bob and Fuzzy, and you'll get up there, and just as you're getting ready, whoa, whoa, whoa, whoa, whoa, and he did that to Bob a couple of times. It was hysterical, and damned if Bob didn't hit that shot, shot of a lifetime.
6: Oh, my God.
3: Perfectly on the green.
6: Amazing.
3: It was in front of that huge gallery of
2: patrons. Had I been there, I'd still be in court for the several injuries I would have inflicted on.
3: But it was just a magical moment. Yeah.
2: And Fuzzy's gone too. Thanksgiving.
3: His daughter Gretchen sent me a text yesterday, and I said, "Well, your dad and Bob are working on their foursome, aren't they?" So yeah.
2: My favorite Fuzzy story is we were doing a live thing at a golf course. Early in the morning, and we were trying to see if Fuzzy could get a hole in one.
3: Mm-hmm.
2: So he's up there at the tee, and I don't know if you remember this, but
3: Chick remembers it, don't you, Chick?
5: I was down on the green. Yeah,
2: but at the end of the day, he was so meticulous. He would hit the ball, and then he would take a divot out about the size of a deck of cards. Then he would move up. So by the end of the day, he had these deck of card size divots had created, what was it, about 2 feet by 3 feet.
3: Mm-hmm.
2: That the people that worked there had to go replace that hole. But it was just amazing, the precision of his shot.
3: And he hit a hole in one.
2: And he eventually, of course.
5: Yeah, sure did.
2: He eventually did hit a hole in one. So that's floating around that on the social media.
3: Yeah, it's really great.
2: Yeah, there's a lot of stuff, and I have not looked at a lot of it.
3: And that video had been taken down, and nobody knew where it was, and they scrambled to find it over the weekend, and somebody actually ended up putting it up, so it was really cool to see.
4: Excellent.
2: And I'm getting all kinds of photographs. I don't know. Oh, there's me. There's Bob. I have no idea where we are. Who took that? What are we doing? So, yeah, but we certainly appreciate it. If you have some obscure shot of Bob, by all means, send it our way. But that reminds me, speaking of golf, this is a short little tribute from Bob.
0: Time now for the guy who would rather watch the Masters than have sex.
7: Come to bed, lover boy. Boy, have I got plans for you.
8: Sure, sweetie. I'll be there in a minute. I'm watching the Masters.
7: Honey, how would you like to be the master tonight?
8: Yeah, hold on. I want to see this guy tee off.
7: Honey, if you come here, you can tee off my box.
8: Wait. Oh, I just drove into the rough.
7: Come on, baby. I want you to drive it in rough.
8: Oh, wow. He just hit his 9-wood in there stiff.
7: Bring me your stiff 9-wood.
8: Okay, he has an easy tap in from 1 foot. I'll be there in just a minute.
5: Now, wait a minute.
7: Too late. You can go tap yourself.
0: This has been the guy who would rather watch the Masters than have sex.
2: Yeah.
3: I haven't heard that in a while.
2: Like oh, there's a, we have a, they just posted a still photo of that.
5: Oh, and he's wearing the white jumpsuit.
3: Well, that is the difference.
5: Oh, yeah.
3: I mean, I don't, he actually caddied for Fuzzy a different time.
5: I remember that.
3: When he pulled Bob up, he had no idea he was going to be part of the
4: That's the way to do it. You're not nervous building up to it, waiting.
3: So fun. Yeah, but then he did end up caddying for Fuzzy in a different year.
4: I hope he got to keep that.
3: Oh, I bet
4: the hat and the
3: jumpsuit. Do you think they let him keep that?
4: I hope so.
2: He looks like a kid. The jumpsuit's handy in case he wants to pump gas.
4: Right, right.
5: Yeah, or change the oil. Or
4: I've always loved those, though.
3: Yeah.
9: He looks so happy.
3: He's so happy there. Yeah.
2: Isn't Pete Townsend wearing a jumpsuit in Woodstock?
6: Yeah.
2: Daltrey has the fringe.
5: It's a service station's technician's jumpsuit.
3: Do they still make those?
2: Sure.
4: Yeah.
2: I used
4: Michael
2: to
4: Myers finds them in every movie. I don't know how he...
2: I used to ski in one.
3: What?
4: Again, just one of those jumpsuits?
2: Yeah, way back in the day.
4: Yeah.
2: Up at Nubs Knob. And
6: Nubs Knob.
2: I couldn't afford decent...
5: Nubs Knob. I know that like oxygen.
6: That's great. You guys know like up at Nubs Knob.
3: Is that in Petoskey?
2: No, it's in Harbor Springs. Please.
3: Oh, well, okay.
2: It's on the right side of the tracks. Anyway, if you have some cool photos or whatever, be sure to send them to us. Once again, Bob and Tom at bobandtom.com.
4: Thanks to everybody for your kind messages.
3: Yes.
4: We're all being inundated in a wonderful way.
3: Mm-hmm.
2: And Willie and I were talking yesterday, and I was actually talking to Bob's wife, Becky, about this. Willie, do you want to, this is one of your favorite songs from Bob's. I think you know some of the background on it.
9: I just remember when I was a kid, Bob was gone for like a week and a half, and he just built this home studio. And I think Dean went over, or somebody went over, and he recorded a song called Sick of Being Sick. And he just had the flu forever. And he wasn't here for a long time. But then he kind of sent this in to us. And I remember you playing it and introing it. And it's nice. And it's one of those things where it's funny, but it sounds so good. Which to me, that's like the best part of Bob and Tom music is the production's always so good.
4: And who can't relate to this notion?
9: Exactly. Yeah.
2: And he was, as Willie said, he had just gotten all this new electronic stuff. And Bob was a gadget guy. Mm-hmm. Loved gadgets. In fact, when I was over there Friday, Bob's toilet requires an instructor.
3: Yes.
2: I mean, I don't know.
3: It has a lot going on.
2: Yeah, this thing, mm-hmm. the NASA doesn't have a toilet like this thing.
3: Yeah.
2: And it knows what you're doing, mm-hmm. where it's coming out, mm-hmm. where it's heading. But Bob was a gadget guy. And he was also an engineer in his own right. So what had happened, Willie's right, he had purchased all this stuff, and he was stuck at home and couldn't leave. He just had this really bad flu bug, and he was gone for a long time.
9: Yeah, but the vocal's great. You can tell he's a little sick while he sings, but it sounds awesome.
2: I was talking to Becky about this. This is one of her favorites also, Willie. So she's really glad that you reminded her of this one. And it's a short one, but a really good one.

0: Classic.
1: Oh, bravo.
0: Classic from Bob. And that's one of those Paul McCartney things where he's playing everything.
2: Mm-hmm.
0: He's playing the bass and the drums, the whole deal.
2: Yeah, Bob was a gadget guy. He got us all our first iPods. He used to get us great Christmas.
0: Yeah, but that toilet.
2: Oh, I know. I've been there. Yeah, I know exactly
0: I walked in there and I looked
2: about.
0: At it and said, oh, I'm going.
2: The lid raises by itself.
0: No, I went in the sink.
3: Yeah. Unfortunately, it wasn't number one.
0: Yeah. Right. You know, took a lot of water. I think I may have drained their well. Yeah. Josh had a request. And I think this is what you were talking about.
3: I love genuine, real moments, and this is absolutely one of them. And a live show where anything can happen.
0: Hey, hang on a second. Is this beeped, by the way?
4: Baby.
3: It is on the CD. If it's from that, then.
0: Okay.
3: Yeah.
0: Okay. Children, be careful. Here, this is, well, you'll hear.
5: I want to know who is the one who said we can eat the placenta.
6: I think Tom heard that somewhere.
5: Who said that? Who is the guy who discovered that's? Oh, look at that.
0: Well, who's the guy
5: that's really good?
0: Where'd they get the placenta shampoo thing?
5: Well, I think that's fake.
6: Well, see, it's full of vitamins. It has more vitamins than anything else in your body.
5: Ow!
0: Bob hit his head.
6: What, did that bother you? How could you possibly have hit your head on that? You've been doing that for how many years? You get a little music and you just start. You could have knocked him out.
5: I think Bob actually hurt himself.
6: That placenta story just got you all.
5: Hey, God,
6: he hit
5: hurts.
6: So hard my coffee was jiggling over.
0: Once again, Bob, the jazz, the desk that we sit on, we call it the board. It's really, really thick.
2: Mm-hmm.
0: And he had dropped his pen or something and just smashed his head. And that's before we had that delay thing. So if you heard the original, you were treated to, I'm not sure what word that was.
3: We've all kind of hit our knees
2: and banged.
3: Or you accidentally hit your lip against the microphone.
2: Or you hit your head with the headphones.
3: Yeah.
7: We're going to do this until we get it right.
8: No, seriously. Really?
7: More Bob and Tom Extra is coming up.
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17: Today will be beautiful with partial sunshine and a high of 75. Tonight will be mainly clear with a low of 55. Tomorrow will be pleasant with times of sun and clouds reaching a high of 78. Tomorrow night will become cloudy with a couple of showers and a low of 62. With your AccuWeather forecast, I'm meteorologist Joe Lundberg.
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1: Peroxide.
0: Peroxide who?
1: Peroxide should have gone out with a brunette. Or maybe a redhead.
0: Hey, Blondie, get me a drink, will you?
2: Miss something? Here you go. We'll try to catch you up. This is Bob and Tom Extra.
3: In case you're just joining us, it's the Bob and Tom Show, and Tom has a headache. Josh decided what he needs is some slide whistle.
4: Push that right out.
3: Let's chase that headache.
5: You're about to get a very hot decaf iced tea enema.
3: There's Chrissy Lee at the
4: maybe that's
3: desk.
4: Why you have a headache? You need some caffeine.
5: I don't know what it is.
6: So long as it's not too sweet, is the old joke.
5: Yeah, oh, yes, I love that. Yeah.
3: There's Pat Godwin.
5: The coffee
3: hey,
5: enema.
3: Hey. There's Josh Arnold.
6: Hello.
3: There's Ace Cosby.
6: Hey.
3: I'm Chick McGee. Hello, Tom. It's time for letters from the emails from our listeners.
6: Oh, we got letters.
5: What do you got over there?
3: That's a great question.
5: Oh, I got one.
3: Dear Bob and Tom Show, Tom was talking about hot dogs, and the subject came up about more fast food places selling them. Could you imagine pulling up to McDonald's and ordering a McWiener?
5: No, I think it's a fair question.
3: Keep a straight face.
5: Like I said, I had a great hot dog at a stadium.
6: All right, take that hot dog.
4: No, people eat hot dogs every day.
5: I know, but I'm
3: this is the second day we've gone over.
6: We're not doing
3: how
6: it again.
3: Great that hot dog was. This is day two.
4: If you were allowed to eat real food, you wouldn't be like this every day.
3: I see no end in sight.
5: You said the hot dog is the perfect food to eat in the car.
3: Yes, I did yesterday.
5: It's the perfect food at a stadium.
6: It is a great stadium food.
5: But why? I just don't understand why McDonald's and Burger King and Arby's don't have hot dogs.
3: What do you want?
6: I'm kind of glad they don't.
3: You think there's some sort of restaurant formula that the
5: I don't
3: hot
5: know.
3: Dog
5: I mean,
3: doesn't
5: I'm sure,
3: meet or something?
6: If a stadium dog were available everywhere, it loses its...
5: Maybe, okay.
4: Yeah.
5: I don't know. Yeah. Because weren't you saying that you were part of a McDonald's and you're in St. Louis at one point did some kind of experiment that apparently failed and they didn't put it on the market?
6: No, it was a massive success in St. Louis. Massive.
3: What was it called?
6: Bratwurst. Right? Bratwurst. And yeah, they did it like 2 or 3 years in a row. And it was seasonal, like the McRib. And you could get one bratwurst or two with the value meal. And they were delicious. Hmm. And I think it was in conjunction with Johnsonville, I remember correctly. But that didn't make it nationwide.
5: Yeah. Did you ever see that porno called Johnsonville?
6: I haven't.
5: Yeah.
6: But I am aware of it.
5: There's only one woman in it. That poor thing.
6: Well, she was mayor, right? So she got to choose.
5: I'm sorry. I didn't mean to go down Volga Road. I have a headache. Forgive me for everything I do.
6: Man, we're getting up to brat season, aren't we?
5: Yes.
6: Mm-hmm. You know, I once tried making brats in the winter on my George Foreman grill.
3: Oh, John.
6: And
4: pretty much smashed him, didn't it?
6: It didn't. No, but I mopped for about an hour afterwards.
4: Oh, yeah.
6: How much
7: the
6: spatter.
7: Juicy, yeah.
5: Yeah.
6: That's true. They were delicious.
5: Dear Bob and Tom Show, as a kid, I lived in a small farm town. We were a few blocks from downtown, so we walked everywhere.

0: where my father walked to work, we walked to school, we all walked to church. Our car was usually only driven on Sunday to visit family. Occasionally, since it was driven so infrequently, my father would take it out in a country straightaway and floor it. He said, quote, "This blows out the cobwebs in the motor."
1: Yeah.
0: Any truth to this?
1: I've always heard that.
0: Did you guys ever hear those words from your dad when you were a kid?
1: Mm-hmm.
0: Thanks, Dan. I don't know.
1: I'd like to buy that car.
2: I'd hear blow the cobwebs out of anything that hadn't been used in a while.
1: Right.
2: Yeah.
0: So that means on the way home today, I should...
1: Your car gets used all the time.
3: And you speed a lot more than you want to let on.
1: Yeah.
0: Blow the cobwebs out?
1: My daughter's car in Chicago has been sitting for months because she doesn't use it. And we did that over the weekend. Took it out, got the tires, you know, aired up, and blew the cobwebs out.
0: Yeah, my son's car in Chicago was stolen.
1: Yeah, don't say that out loud.
0: Okay. Sorry. And that's a nightmare, by the way. Try living through that. I'm sorry, Chick, back to you.
3: Dear Bob and Tom Show, this is Jordan from Fresno. We have a wonderful chain here called Wiener Schnitzel, Tom.
0: Another one.
3: It's very simple. They're famous for their hot dogs, chili dogs, and chili cheese dogs.
2: Yum.
0: And but you don't need a chili dog in a moving car, though.
3: And their chili cheese fries.
2: That's not easy.
3: You can also get hamburgers and cheeseburgers and chili cheeseburgers. You can even get a chili cheese fried burrito.
2: Oh, my gosh.
1: There used to be Dog and Suds. Remember that? Hot dog and root beer.
3: I like Dog and Suds.
1: Yeah.
2: And A&W? Didn't they have... Did they have hot dogs?
1: I believe so.
4: I think they did, yeah.
1: Yeah.
3: The hot dogs and Wiener Schnitzel don't come in foil. They come in their parchment paper.
0: I think the foil is the whole secret to the great stadium hot dog. I'm telling you.
3: Jordan,
0: it's a matter of physics.
3: If you leave them in the parchment paper for a little bit, and you pull off from the drive-thru, they're just as good as a stadium dog, he says.
2: Wow.
3: Just as good.
0: I go to a bagel place, and they steam the bagels. It's amazing.
3: Maybe steaming is the way to go for you.
1: Just get a steamer. You know, you can get those. You leave it on your counter.
0: The Stanley folks make them. I've seen their trucks.
2: Absolutely.
3: Why don't you get a clothes steamer and then take the wand and just go over your hot dog
4: before you
3: have a bite?
0: You know what I saw yesterday?
3: What's the difference? What
1: did you see yesterday?
0: Do you dry your jeans in the dryer?
1: I do.
0: Yeah, because I do too. Mm-hmm. But if you read the label on them, it says you're not supposed to. But anyway, the point is these. How do I describe them? It's like a rack. They showed that if you put your jeans in it, and it has like metal wires that are in the shape of pant legs.
1: Oh, so that you can dry your jeans?
3: How does that fit into a dryer?
2: No, you don't hang them. Fresh out of the washer.
0: It's a hanger with two giant pant legs on it.
1: Uh-huh. And you bought one?
0: No, I thought it looks ridiculous. But I mean, I guess... I mean, my jeans, I just put them in the dryer. They're fine. I don't have to iron them or anything.
1: So do I.
0: Have you ever seen those?
1: I have not.
0: I don't know who that's for.
1: There are a lot of cool laundry gadgets, though, that are interesting. If you follow on my Instagram, they're always like laundry gadgets that you need.
0: Well, the best one, someone, I wish I had the name, they sent me those, what are they called, llama balls?
1: Yeah, I gave you llama balls. I gave them to you.
0: No, but I also had some sent to me from Washington State or something.
1: Yeah.
0: What are they called?
3: Oh, you get the llama balls from Washington, huh?
1: They're llama.
0: They're the size of a softball, and you put them in your laundry.
1: They're like llama wool, and you put them in laundry.
2: Walla walla llama balls.
3: Walla walla llama.
0: Now, speaking of balls, yesterday was a big day for balls on this show.
1: It was a big night for Christy, too, because I had a huge meatball for dinner. It was like this big.
0: Well.
1: Yeah. So
3: how long does it take you to eat a...
1: Oh, I only ate a quarter of it, but it was big. It was huge.
0: Yesterday on the show, we learned of something new.
3: I would put a curtain on that meatball.
0: In the world of plastic surgery called ball maxing.
1: Mm-hmm.
0: I got a little bit more data on it in case you were wondering. Ball maxing, and I apologize for reading the sentence, Josh, because I know how much it annoyed you. This is the first sentence of this story from Vice. The latest niche trend taking over the quote-unquote manosphere is ball maxing. And this is about using IVs and inserting fluid into the sac to inflate the scrotum. Now, it seems to me to be completely ridiculous, but I found another article about the same thing. And it says, a 57-year-old man by the name of Marcus told Men's Health magazine he's been obsessed with making his balls bigger for decades.
2: Sheesh.
0: He's 57. Wouldn't you be old enough to know better?
1: Maybe he
0: goes,
1: likes it.
0: But here's the weird thing. He goes, it's a passion that grew out of the comic books he'd read as a child.
2: What? How the hell's that work?
1: Yeah, what comic book
0: yeah,
1: is
0: was
1: he
0: there
1: reading?
0: A, did Superman have a bulge I don't know about? I
3: don't think so.
2: No, I mean, they all had the cod pieces, but that's not...
0: Yeah, but they're not...
3: They went to great lengths to hide Adam West.
2: He's trying to make a natural cod piece.
3: When he was Batman, they had a heck of a time.
0: Mr.
2: Wrestling that thing?
3: Yeah.
0: Mr. Marcus says his scrotum is larger than a mango with a circumference of 14.5 inches.
2: Seems a little unwieldy.
0: Yeah.
1: Yeah.
3: None of his pants fit.
2: Boy.
0: Again, and then according to this other article, there is a subreddit that has 8,700 followers where members share photos of their overly enlarged scrotums.
3: Okay.
0: What did these people do before the internet? Did you walk down the street and go, psst, and try to find somebody?
1: Want to see my balls? Hey. What do you do?
2: They're pretty big.
1: Yeah,
3: Was there no, I'm not kidding.
0: Was there some kind of code in the classified ads?
1: Maybe in those, you know, regional papers. Maybe there was.
0: Okay.
1: Seeking.
0: You can find your people now.
2: In the back of the penny saver.
1: Yeah.
0: is there a similar attraction for the large front naughty for the ladies? Is there?
3: Oh, sure.
1: I'm sure.
2: You mean puffiness? Yeah. There. I mean, they actually have puffer.
3: There's
2: tools.
3: There's puffiness. There's.
0: Do they get injections and stuff for that?
2: Maybe, but... Probably. Oh, you know, we did talk about how there were some... Why? But it was more of like a...
1: It was
2: almost a meta... There was a reason.
1: That they got it?
2: Yeah.
1: They got puffy or they got unpuffied?
2: Puffied it.
1: Hmm.
0: I know that for men, there was also scrotox, which was Botox to get rid of the wrinkles.
2: Right.
1: If you're worrying about that...
0: Yeah, no kidding.
1: There's enough to worry about in life. My God.
2: A sack model...
1: Yeah.
2: You know,
3: go ahead, laugh. I made millions of dollars.
2: Yeah.
3: Sack model.
0: Dear Bob and Tom Show.
3: Beautiful sack.
0: Oh. This comes to us from New Lisbon, Wisconsin.
2: Their sexuality has nothing to do with it. And whether or not they're brand new or they've been to Lisbon for a while.
3: This love is love.
0: From a former art teacher. You were talking about things made in shop class and pottery class.
2: Oh, former art teacher, this person's been in Lisbon for a while.
0: I had a project called Helping Hands
3: for
0: a sculpture class.
3: God, just dripping bohemian.
0: The students made plaster castings of their hands in different positions and used them for sculptures. That's really interesting.
3: Uh-huh.
0: However,
3: shoot me.
0: One student made the so-called shocker hand cast.
1: Mm.
0: I appreciated his creativity. I had to fail him for inappropriate content.
3: Oh, come on. Really?
1: That's...
0: The shocker. Do you want to explain that?
3: No.
1: No.
0: Okay.
1: People want to know, they'll find out for themselves.
0: Okay. All right.
3: We were talking about dogs playing poker yesterday. This is from Pat and Jackie. Good morning, you wonderful people. We live in Crando, Wisconsin. Today's Wisconsin Day. It's weird how we go in streaks. So this is our lab, Tilly, and she loves to play cards.
2: Oh, she sure does.
3: She's at the table. She's got her paw on a card. She wants another card. So there
1: she
3: is.
1: So cute.
3: She's a good baby.
0: Yesterday I pointed out many of you have seen the dog's playing poker, but have you seen the cat playing solitaire? That kind of says it all, really, about cats. I'd much rather be by myself.
3: By the way, my Aussie today, happy birthday, Josephine. She's 4 today.
1: Happy birthday, baby.
3: That's 28 in people years.
1: Ready for another dog, aren't you?
3: I've got puppy fever so bad.
2: What a sweetie.
1: Really?
3: Oh, 28 I see him
2: still.
3: In cars. I saw a golden in a car Saturday morning, and he was like, he wasn't a year old.
1: Oh.
3: Hanging out of the window.
2: I love when they're that age because they're sort of ungainly.
3: Yes. They're
1: all legs.
3: Even more clumsy.
2: Yes.
3: It's the best.
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6: I know that hiring can be challenging. You sort through tons of resumes and you get too many so-so applicants. You're just waiting for someone to match your role perfectly. 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
12: Today will be beautiful with partial sunshine and a high of 75. Tonight will be mainly clear with a low of 55. Tomorrow will be pleasant with times of sun and clouds reaching a high of 78. Tomorrow night will become cloudy with a couple of showers and a low of 62. With your AccuWeather forecast, I'm meteorologist Joe Lundberg.
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1: Welcome back to the Bob and Tom Show. We're in the O'Reilly Auto Parts Studios. Christy Lee at the news desk.
2: Hello.
1: All decked out in the Bob and Tom t-shirt and the Bob and Tom hoodie.
2: Proud to be here.
1: Bob and Tom panties.
3: You look great. Your hair looks really good.
2: Thank you. I appreciate that.
4: Did you say panties?
1: Yeah. Oh. Look for those online. There's Pat Godwin.
2: Hey. Panties are not online.
1: That's how you start.
3: Well, if you know the right phrase. If you know the code.
1: There's Jeff Oskey.
4: Hey, man.
3: Game worn.
1: Or as I call him, J.O. We need to get
3: that
1: started.
3: Don't do that.
1: J.O. J.O.
3: Too confusing.
1: There's Josh Arnold.
5: Jake, it's good to see you, and it's great to see J.O.
1: Yeah.
6: It's great to be here.
1: Thursday's Cosby. Hey, I'm Chick McGee. Hello, Tom.
3: Hello, wait a minute, hang on a second.
1: CM?
3: Hello, CM. No. No, I'm not going to do that.
1: Okay, all right, fair enough.
3: Now, we have a sporting news, or do we have any more letters? What's happening?
1: Dear Bob and Tom Show, if you've never had sex while camping, all capital letters, you are missing out.
5: Huh.
1: Some of the best loving this writer has ever experienced, he says.
4: It's not about Boy Scout leader, is it?
2: Yeah. Jesus.
3: I'll be getting my car. No.
1: Well, there's a punchline to this. That's right. It's effing intense.
2: Oh,
4: of course. There you go.
1: Your thoughts?
4: Naturally would be.
3: You see, I got to hand it to him because he had me. And maybe it was your delivery. But it was very good.
1: I'm a good liar, evidently. This is from, pass this around, go ahead, examine it, see that we've never met each other. It's from Steve McQueen, is what it says.
5: Oh, sure.
1: His email says Steve McQueen, and his sign-off is Stephen McQueen.
5: Occasional writer.
1: Yes.
5: Yeah.
2: Okay.
3: Okay.
1: I don't think it's the
3: film director.
1: I don't.
5: Not the film director or the actor.
3: Well, the actor, that'd be quite a...
1: The king of cool.
5: Right. Well, you know, ghosts.
1: Yeah.
5: They ghosts. Can get into the machines.
3: Okay.
1: Dear Bob and Tom Show, my name is Matthew. Many schools are not out for weeks yet.
2: Oh, my gosh.
1: I live in the Finger Lakes region of upstate New York.
3: And beautiful, beautiful.
1: Schools here are not out until June 26th.
5: What's your favorite Finger Lake? I like Index.
3: Really?
5: Yeah.
3: It's funny you'd mention that because often middle finger, I think, somewhat overrated.
5: Especially in that area.
1: Well,
5: yeah.
1: For what it makes up.
3: When it comes to coordination, I would probably have to talk to an instrumentalist like, say, a Pat Godwin.
5: Yes.
3: When playing guitar, which finger is the most useful on the left hand if you're a standard right-handed person?
1: Oh, yeah.
3: When playing guitar, are they all equally good?
7: I'd go with index.
1: Index
7: being
1: finger?
7: The most important.
3: Yeah, I think it may have a... Hmm. We should talk to a finger specialist. I do know this, which I know you guys always enjoy hearing.
1: Mm-hmm. Absolutely.
3: Removing the big toe is less significant than removing the little one.
5: Doesn't that seem surprising?
2: Yes.
1: I thought that was exactly the opposite, but maybe that sounds more surprising.
3: Remember I told you I met the guy that had his thumb cut off?
1: Right.
3: And they took his big toe and grafted it up there. Miraculous, brilliant surgeons. And
1: I met a guy.
3: Functional, because now he's got an opposing digit up there.
1: Who had his big toe cut off, and he insisted on wearing sandals year-round.
2: Yeah.
5: Wow.
3: Mm. Were they the kind that the strap that went over the foot, or did they have
1: badge of honor?
2: Of course.
5: A thong would necessarily.
3: So they didn't go flip-flop, they just went flop-flop? Yeah. Or did they go flip-flop?
1: If you don't have a big toe to hold the thong in place.
3: So he insisted on showing everyone his gross-looking foot?
1: Dear Bobby
5: Maybe
1: Tom,
5: we could talk to a phalangelist.
1: a toe expert.
5: Or is that toe and finger.
1: And finger.
3: That's a phalangelist?
5: Yes.
3: Mm-hmm. That was a stamp collector.
5: Phalanges, that's a
2: phalatialist.
3: Oh, the fallaciest, okay.
1: Yeah. Well, we could talk to Christy for that.
7: Boyfriend collector.
3: Well, it depends.
1: Once again, schools aren't out until June 26th. P.S. for Matt, Hail Mary was incredible. Thank you for all the years of great enjoyment you give me from Geneva, New York, Matt.
2: All right, Matt, thank you.
1: He disagrees with your Hail Mary assessment, Tom.
3: Well,
5: which
3: I don't know.
5: Okay.
3: I suppose if you didn't have any clothes and it was 4 degrees outside, maybe you'd enjoy the heat of a movie theater.
1: Oh, I see. Or if it was incredibly hot outside and you didn't have access to air conditioning unless you go into the...
3: Yeah. It's
1: okay.
5: I was entertained.
2: I was entertained.
5: What are you going to do?
2: Are you going to go see Odyssey?
3: I don't know what
1: that is. That's the Christopher Nolan, the retelling of the damn thing again.
3: Oh, that Odyssey. Yeah.
1: Yeah.
3: Oof. I suffered through the Richmond Lattimore translation in college. I've had enough.
1: Richmond Lattimore,
5: Lattimore is the height of that.
1: I'll have you know, I interned for Richmond.
3: I don't know.
5: Oh, it's Lattimore. It's nothing.
1: By the way, I have a new intro for sports. Would anybody like to hear it?
7: I'd love to hear it.
1: At this sound, you'll know it's...
3: I'd rather hear the outro.
1: It's time for...
2: Oh, my gosh.
1: You're going to love it, Tom. At this... you want to hear the sound? It means it's time for my sportscast.
3: Wait a second. You want the intro? I got it.
1: I would love to.
8: Hey, Buggy. This is what you farted for.
1: Is that the intro or the outro?
3: That's the intro, right?
1: Is that the intro?
3: Yeah. Well, that's the outro?
1: Yeah, I thought it was the outro.
3: I had a big adventure over the weekend.
2: Oh, you did? Did you?
3: Yeah, it was...
1: talk to me, Daddy.
3: Middle of the day, and I was... I'd gotten to this place. I'd gotten a couple of iced teas to go.
1: A couple? Yeah, but you need one, and then you need a backup.
3: This is by the gym. You know where we go, Christy?
2: Yeah.
3: And there was this elderly gent limping along, carrying a backpack... In the parking lot.
2: Uh-huh.
3: And I stopped, rolled down the window, and I said, are you okay? And he said, I'm not trying to make fun of the guy. No speak English.
2: Oh.
3: So I said, do you need a ride somewhere?
2: He just said he didn't speak English.
3: So he said it loudly and slowly, so he understood.
1: But in Tom's defense, he did say it louder and slower.
3: Then he smiled and then I pointed, and I went like this, like I was with my steering wheel.
1: Yeah, you did.
3: And he goes, Starbucks. Oh, I said, I'll give you a ride to Starbucks. So he gets in the car, and we had a delightful conversation.
1: Even though he's a limping homeless refugee.
2: You spoke to him the whole time.
3: I said, no habla español.
2: Uh-huh.
3: And he said,
5: that's okay, I'm Italian.
3: And then I said...
1: Yeah, wait a minute, is Spanish the first language you tried?
3: And I said, no, because he had said when I said, get in the car.
1: He said, no, I'm sorry,
3: he said gracias.
1: Okay.
3: So I said, de nada.
1: Fair enough.
3: And then he looked at me and he went... They nodded and kind of nodded his head.
1: Got it.
3: And so then I've got to drive to Starbucks, which is about 5-10 minutes away, with this strange dude in my car.
7: Well, you don't have to. You chose all.
3: No, he's a nice old. He's an old man. He was obviously a good.
1: That
3: guy.
1: Is why. Did you hear how quickly he turned that around?
2: Yeah, of course.
1: It's all of a sudden a burden now.
5: I got to drive this guy to Starbucks.
1: I don't know how this guy got in my car.
7: No, it's not. Did you give him money?
3: It's not a burden. No, it's.
1: You're quite insane. You know that.
3: I'm just saying. I know I had to figure out what to do to talk to this guy. We had a delightful time. So I said,
1: could you have gone through that before you invited him into your car?
3: I could tell he was harmless. So I said, are you from, and then I didn't want to make any assumptions.
1: Oh my God.
3: So I just figured I'd go right in the middle. I said, are you from Central America?
1: Okay.
3: And he goes, no, Venezuela.
1: Oh, right.
3: And then he goes, things very bad there.
2: So he spoke that much English.
3: A little bit.
1: Huh.
3: And then
2: he's right.
5: Then he pulled
2: things
5: out his gun and stole your car.
7: Yeah. Did you notice he didn't limp when he got out of the car? With your bucks?
1: You know who you had in your car? Kaiser Soze.
5: It was absolutely Kaiser Soze.
1: Kaiser Soze.
3: But then he did know enough English to say, I said, I was trying to. I forgot. I was doing my pidgin Spanish, and I forget Spanish. Do you live over by those apartments?
5: You livo apartamento?
1: Do you live in the lesser than nice part?
3: I said something like a su casa, and I pointed at the apartments, and he goes, "Sí." And then he did say in English, he goes, "Starbucks, second home."
2: Which was
3: sweet.
5: Yeah, it's kind of funny.
3: And that's a long walk for the guy. So I
5: did he ever utter the phrase "loco gringo"?
3: But he was a sweet old guy. It looked like it was going to rain. So
5: did he ever show you the head in his backpack?
3: Yeah.
1: At Starbucks.
9: Pretty, see?
1: Oh, God. Did they say anything about the temporary restraining order they have against this guy so he doesn't come
3: I didn't Starbucks? Go in with him.
5: I hope you guys become friends and you can see each other weekly or something.
3: If he lives in the apartments behind my gym, I'll probably see him again.
2: Is that where he lives?
1: Oh, my God. He's going to be on the show before we know it.
2: Oh,
1: you
2: yeah.
1: wait and see. And now I'll have to bring foreign correspondent.
3: I'll have to bring one of my Spanish-speaking friends to translate for him.
1: You don't have any Spanish-speaking friends.
3: Sure I do.
1: Okay.
2: What was his name?
1: Bring him in tomorrow.
3: I didn't ask. I should have said, how do you say that?
2: What do you mean you didn't ask him his name?
3: What is it?
5: Tayamo. Well, that would be my name? Tay?
3: Yeah.
2: I don't know. I speak French.
3: It's terrible.
5: Tuyamo. Is that it?
1: What is your name?
2: You could say.
3: You know, Sophia, it would have been fully worth it if I had said Tom and pointed to myself and he said Kaiser Soze. would have made my day.
1: Yeah.
3: But that's
5: Tom. After you dropped the guy off at Starbucks, mm-hmm. How quickly did you go to the detailing place?
3: Oh, that's very funny.
5: I'll scrub this up immediately.
3: Went to my garage and I did give it a quick wipe.
2: Oh, jeez.
3: Yeah, I've got to learn more Spanish.
5: Yeah.
3: Pat, we have our one friend who is a server that we talk to all the time at our one restaurant we go to.
1: Yeah. Our one friend.
3: He could come and translate for me.
7: Absolutely.
3: It'd be fun. Then I find out that the guy's wanted in Venezuela for serious crimes.
7: Starbucks is just a hub for
3: serial killer. But that's the first hitchhiker I've picked up in quite a while, but he wasn't even hitchhiking.
1: No, you kind of forced a ride on him, right?
3: No, it was going to rain. He was an old man. He was probably 85.
1: Did he try everything he could to not take the ride?
3: I think he looked me over and figured I was fairly harmless.
5: What if there's a traffic cam right now of Tom in his car and next to him is Castro's brother?
1: Holy hell, that's Raul.
5: The freshly indicted.
3: It's Raul.
1: That would be so.
3: Take me to the head of Alfredo Garcia.
1: That's it. That's the name of it.
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18: Today will be beautiful with partial sunshine and a high of 75. Tonight will be mainly clear with a low of 55. Tomorrow will be pleasant with times of sun and clouds reaching a high of 78. Tomorrow night will become cloudy with a couple of showers and a low of 62. With your AccuWeather forecast, I'm meteorologist Joe Lundberg.
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0: I know you will. Chrissy's wearing the same clothes she wore yesterday.
1: I just said that to her.
2: No, different shirt.
0: Well,
2: different pants.
0: Did you spend the night somewhere?
2: No.
0: With a paramour?
2: I had on brown and white stripes yesterday. Today it's navy.
1: The broadcast of shame.
2: Yeah.
0: You ever do the walk of shame, Chrissy?
2: Oh, God, yeah.
3: No such thing as a walk of shame.
1: That's right.
3: You wanted to do it?
0: That's right.
1: Give it up, girls.
0: Everything's a good choice. Always. Hey, Josh Arnold.
3: Well, can guys have walks of shame then?
2: Sure.
0: Absolutely.
3: But you never hear about that.
0: No.
1: Do you ever have a drive of shame?
2: What do you mean?
3: I don't have any shame.
0: I've heard of a drive-thru of shame where you order everything from Taco Bell. I've done that.
1: I can't go into too many details here, but it's a long time ago. A pre-GPS.
2: Mm-hmm.
1: All I remember was waking up in a strange apartment.
2: Didn't know where you were?
1: No, with no one there.
2: Ooh.
0: Nobody there.
1: And it was one of those apartments that it was like 40 miles west of a cornfield.
2: Oh, boy.
1: And I just remember getting in my car, driving, and thinking, am I going to ever see a sign? corn.
2: Did you follow the sun?
1: Corn.
2: Is that how you got out?
1: No, I was too hungover.
2: I think
1: I ended up in a different state.
0: And you taught me how to do this in conversation. I can top that. You guys remember when I woke up somewhere, I didn't know where I was, and I had to get out of there, if you know what I mean.
2: Yeah.
0: And about 5 miles down the road, I realized I dropped my wallet on the floor at the apartment. So I had to go back. Hey, I dropped my wallet. Oh, sure. Here you go. Yeah. Oh, it was awful. Just awful. Awful, Tom.
1: Here's my number, 555.
0: She just stopped calling last week. But you know.
2: You were that good.
0: I'm kidding. Okay, no.
1: Let's move forward here. Coming up, we may have a couple surprises today. Things are shifted around a little bit. We're going to do Sexy Time with Allie Breen today, I think. We had a technical issue yesterday.
0: Well, she was at the French Open. She was unreachable.
1: She was.
2: No.
1: And then, we're aiming to do something special in about 30, 40 minutes. We'll see. We're kind of, it's dependent on some airline issues, et cetera, et cetera. So we'll certainly look forward to that.
0: Well, airlines are pretty reliable. I can't do it. I can't say reliable. I'm sorry. I can't do it.
1: So anyway, I'm kind of looking forward to that. We have also lots of mail.
0: Big airlines have you scared. I can tell. You don't want to say anything negative about them.
1: No, it's not the airline. Never mind.
0: That's what you said.
1: I think it's an airport issue. We'll see. I'm not exactly certain. I haven't been fully briefed on what
0: the situation.
1: Yes, but
0: if someone did fully brief you, would it take?
2: Yeah, would it really
1: Probably
2: matter?
1: Probably not.
0: Yeah, that's what I thought.
1: Okay. Very busy over here.
0: I know. Yes, sir.
1: I've got some really good letters over here. Some really good mail to start things off. Would you like to start?
0: Well, I would like to tell you, emails from our listeners around the world brought to you by Sleep Number. 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Dear Bob and Tom Show, I think Tom should be aware of this, although maybe he is, and he just didn't mention it yesterday. Jimmy Dean, we were talking about Jimmy Dean and his sausage and Big Bad John, evidently played the character Willard White in the 007 movie Diamonds Are Forever.
1: Oh, yeah.
0: I have no remembrance of that.
1: Was that the Roger Moore era?
0: I've never seen Diamonds Are Forever.
1: Yeah,
0: so, there you go.
2: I don't know.
1: I think it was one of the lesser Bond films. For me, it starts and ends with Thunderball.
0: Yeah, you did not care for Roger Moore.
2: You're a Sean Connery guy, right?
1: Yeah. But I don't even remember Diamonds Are Forever. Remember the song.
0: What about George Lazenby? I thought he was.
1: That wasn't bad.
0: Close, yeah.
1: But
3: I remember this one. Yeah, it's the one with Jill St. John and Connery. And he goes to Vegas. Blofeld is in it. I do remember this one.
2: Diamonds Are Forever is a Connery?
3: Yeah.
1: Is it the one where they go to outer space?
3: No.
0: No, that's Moonraker, Tom.
1: Okay, yeah.
2: I had a dog named Moonraker after that movie.
1: Oh, that's a cool name for a dog.
0: Yeah, times are different.
2: He ran away.
1: Did you call him Mooney?
2: No, I called him Moonraker. I did not call him Mooney. Back in the day, that was not
1: a good point.
0: Mooney, stop showing your ass, Mooney.
2: You don't hear about the Moonies anymore, do you?
0: They used to marry people hundreds at a time.
2: Remember that?
0: Remember that, Tom?
1: They weren't the airport clowns, were they?
2: No, that was
3: Reverend Moon.
0: Krishnas, yeah.
1: Who were the airports?
2: Hare Krishnas.
1: What happened to them?
3: I don't know. David Leisure left, and then it kind of just fell apart.
1: Yeah, one of the great
2: Mooney's had one of my favorite restaurants, too. They ran a nice restaurant here.
3: They had good breakfast. Mooney's Over My Hammy was very good. A nice sandwich.
0: That's you can't go wrong with that order.
2: No. That's a Denny's place, right? And Mooney's?
3: Moon's Over Miami, yeah.
1: Now,
2: I love that they name their food like that.
1: Yeah, the Krishnas, they dominated what 70s era airports there for a while. Mm. They had the mud thing on their head.
0: Have you heard the good
2: mud
0: word?
2: Thing?
1: They had like a shaved head and then like some mud between the eyes. Remember they'd have like that little... Remember that?
2: Uh-uh.
1: No?
0: You're desperately wanting one of us.
3: I never saw them in real life. I only saw them in the movies.
0: To correct you, and we're not going to.
1: Yeah, they had like a... They'd make a little thing between their...
2: Okay.
1: Above their eyebrows with mud.
0: Yes, they would.
1: Some, you know...
2: I saw them when I was 8 years old in a L.A. airport. That was the first time I'd ever flown.
1: Mm. Yeah, I was really good at evading them. It's amazing how far you can get by saying F off.
2: Jeez, Tom.
0: No, that mud was blessed by...
1: Yeah, sure it was. It's from the parking lot by the Hertz Rent-A-Car. Got this nice letter from Ethan. In Kansas...
0: Carry on my wayward.
1: And this is not on the topic you think it's on. It's on an ancillary...
0: The Wizard of Oz?
1: No, no. We've been talking a lot about toothpaste. This is really not about that. He goes, you guys have been discussing toothpaste dispensing methods.
2: Mm-hmm.
1: We've kind of reviewed that. We're done. What I want to know is, where are you looking while brushing your teeth? This is a really good question. He goes, I prefer to lock eyes with myself in the mirror and think, what the hell am I doing with my life?
0: Really?
1: Thank you, Ethan.
2: I'm usually too asleep to worry about
1: that. That's a nice thought.
0: That kind of goes with our companion letter yesterday that they won't sell you a gun if you're crying.
2: Yeah.
0: the same flavor, if you will.
2: This is kind of on the same topic.
0: Oh.
2: Tom, I was listening to yesterday's show and heard you shake salt directly into your mouth.
0: Oh, yeah.
2: Did you know, this is from Nick in Michigan, or actually Northern New York, he says, but I meant Michigan. Did you know if you stick your tongue out and pretend to shake salt into your mouth, your brain tricks yourself into actually tasting the salt?
3: Don't do this.
0: Tom, I say do it right now and report to us.
1: Well, I'll have to have some potato chips or something that needs some salt, which we'll get to.
0: Man, I like salt.
2: So do I.
1: Yeah, now, we
0: salt
1: have...
0: Salt and fat.
1: We have a really odd... there are a lot of new trends out there. We can blame the internet for most of them, including this one involving sperm. And
0: the sperm races?
1: The sperm of the human male.
2: Well, yeah, that's what we were.
3: As opposed to the sperm of the human female.
0: Human female.
1: No, as opposed to the sperm of, a champion racehorse.
2: Okay, fair enough.
3: Well, it was the male part that actually kind of just made us laugh.
0: Yeah, real stupid.
1: Oh, if you're not familiar with female sperm, you just haven't read enough books.
3: Oh, is that right? Yeah. You know what? I haven't read that book.
0: Well, that would explain squirters, I guess.
1: In any event, we do have a sperm update.
0: I like a squirter, Tom. Where are you from?
1: It's kind of like
0: getting a receipt right away.
1: A couple of great guests today. Okay. Bill Engvall and another possible surprise guest. Coming up in about 30 minutes, I think. Don't want to spoil it by saying who it is.
2: Do you know how to do math?
1: Huh? In about 10 minutes. We better take a quick break here. Christy, tell me, how did you get to work today?
2: Oh, how did I get to work today? In my beautiful Hyundai.
0: Vroom.
2: You know, it's the FIFA World Cup time, kids. Hyundai has its eyes on the next generation of talent while the world watches the stars at FIFA. These future stars are already turning heads at age 14 because next... doesn't wait for an invitation, and neither does Hyundai. Hyundai's always moved the future within reach. They did it when they made advanced safety standard on every vehicle and engineered EVs with ultra-fast charging capability, and they're still doing it every day because the future is not some far-off concept. It's already here. Next starts now. Hyundai, an official partner of FIFA.
1: Well, thank you very much, Christy Lee.
2: I should be doing those TV bumps. Next starts now.
1: Oh, that's good.
2: I love those. I love
0: Previously
2: doing those.
0: On Blue Bloods.
1: coming up soon on this show, possible special guest. I'm very excited about this. Up next, I was reading that wrong. That's a 20, not a 40.
2: Yeah.
1: We are in the O'Reilly Auto Parts studios. 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

0: Hey, welcome back to the Bob and Tom Show. We are in the O'Reilly Auto Parts Studios. Christy Lee is at the news desk.
1: Hello.
0: There's Josh Arnold.
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0: Ace Cosby's here.
3: Hello.
0: I am Chick McGee. Hello, Tom, a special guest.
4: Yes, I think it's all worked out. Joining us on the big screen from parts unknown, possibly an airport, it's the wonderful man, the great comedian Jim Gaffigan. Hey, Jim, where are you?
5: I'm your roving reporter. I'm reporting from JFK, a beautiful airport. You know, everything in the airport is a little out of place. You ever notice that? Like, you just walk into the gate and you beep beep and there's a golf cart behind you. Like, why is there a golf cart in the airport? You know, are you playing through, you know? Am I in the fairway?
4: Jim, I was just looking at your schedule. You are everywhere this summer. You're going all over the place. A bunch of dates coming up in California. Have you looked at the schedule? You're going to be out of gas here pretty soon.
5: No,

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1: On the phone, on the cover, on the yes. bottle, I should yes. say.
2: Yeah. It's actually my grandfather. But, you know, me, my dad, my grandfather, there's the genetic pool was not, there was not a lot of variety there.
1: So I was going to say, it looks just like you.
2: It is scary. And, you know, my youngest kid looks like me. And I'm like, I feel sorry for the poor guy. And, but he's a smart kid, so he'll be able to overcome the weakness when it comes to appearance, hopefully. But yes, so that is, you know, we have the fifth edition. And, you know, I know that, you know, there's a lot of bourbon fans out there, and there's probably people looking for a Father's Day gift. And obviously Father Time is a perfect gift for Father's Day. It's mainly available at fathertime-bourbon.com. And, you know, we're not a big brand. It's just me and a buddy from college. And it's an excuse for me to keep trying to drink bourbon. You know, it's kind of, it's kind of like this whole thing prepping me to go to AA, I guess, is what you would call it.
1: Yeah, I saw your last live show, and I would say a solid, hilarious, maybe 20 minutes on the origins of bourbon. And I learned a lot. I laughed a lot. It was very interesting. Are you still doing a bourbon hunk on this new tour? And just by the way, does this new tour have a name?
2: This new tour is called the Everything is Wonderful Tour, and because everything is wonderful, right?
1: I'm laughing. Like, I'm laughing already.
2: Because everything is just wonderful. You know, I actually, most of the bourbon stuff I did in a mini kind of YouTube set called Live from Old Forester. I shot it in Louisville. And it's also available on all the audio platforms. I would say this hour of material, I'm mainly complaining about my kids in different ways. There's a lot of things to complain about. The great irony is when I started stand-up, I complained about my dad. This is how long I've been doing stand-up. I complained about my dad, and now I complain about my kids. And hopefully I'll get to the point where I can complain about my grandchildren. You know what I mean?
1: Well, what is the age of your youngest?
2: My youngest is 13, and my eldest is 22. And there's just, you know, I understand it's developmentally appropriate for them to challenge boundaries, but they're stealing my stuff. That's what I don't like. There's a lot of just burglary occurring. And I wake up, I'm like, that's my coat. Why is my 16-year-old in my blue jeans? Where are my socks? Why am I sticking this gun in my mouth? Yeah. It's just a never-ending thing.
1: Now, you live in New York City. Do your kids have any desire to drive, and are they driving?
2: It is interesting. You know, it was such a pivotal point of my teenage life was getting the driver's license, but it varies. You know, my eldest is a big driver, but, you know, my 20-year-old and 16-year-old, they're just not that interested in driving. And in some ways, I'm kind of like, that's okay. That's okay, because in New York, that's okay. You know, I'm not saying they're, bad drivers, but they'd probably be bad drivers.

0: Do you keep a car in the city?
1: I do. And I pay for parking, which is what I probably paid for my first apartment. It was.
0: I'll bet.
1: It's just, there makes no, everything I do makes no sense. I have five kids, makes no sense. I live in New York City, makes no sense. I have a place in the suburbs where I have this huge garden, makes no sense because I travel. It's, everything I do makes no sense, but. That's, you know, I'm a pale guy. I can't go outside. That makes no sense either.
0: Yeah. What are you growing, may I ask?
1: Being from Indiana, I feel compelled to grow corn, but I'm in the Northeast and it never really works. I mean, we get a couple dinners out of it, but a lot of shishito peppers, but I pretty much grow everything. Like I have grapes, I have berries that the little critters in my yard love to eat, strawberries where I might get like four a year. You know, it's really a struggle, but it's, you know, like you look, I spend a lot of time on social media cause I'm a winner, right? Looking at reels, and every other gardener knows exactly what they're doing. You know, like they go to their raised bed and you just see like just a bounty of produce. I go to my raised bed. It looks like it's like Sarajevo in the early 90s. It makes no sense. Because I do try. I have a compost. I'm too afraid to get bees. But like I'm a total nerd when it comes to that. You know, I don't know if I can convince my wife. I'd love to get chickens, but again, I travel too much. You know.
0: One of our guys did the chicken thing. You don't want to do it. You'll be
1: smelly, right?
2: Well, the raccoons like to eat them,
0: and the coyotes,
3: and chickens almost refuse to die sometimes, running around headless and bloody.
0: And all your friends don't want any more of your eggs, and it ends up costing you about $300 per egg. But Jim's here. Tell him we're not here. I don't want any more eggs. Haywood Banks has chickens. He always brings me eggs.
1: That's fun.
0: The world of comedy.
1: I mean, it's fun the first time he brings you eggs. And then you're like, I'm at work. What am I going to do with these eggs?
0: Jim Gaffigan is our guest. Jim is on a major 10-day tour. He'll be beginning in Highland, California this evening. Then lots of other stops, including Redding coming up on next Monday. Bend, Oregon on June 9th. What's a beautiful spot.
2: Yes.
0: Reno, Nevada, June 12th. Then San Francisco for a couple nights coming up. And then Toledo, Ohio, the next leg begins in Toledo with the Toledo Zoo Amphitheater on July 16th. That'll be a great show. Then the 18th, it'll be St. Louis. Are you going to be driving when you're around here? Are you going to drive through the Midwest, or do you have to fly everywhere?
1: I'm probably gonna do the most difficult thing I could do it's a lot of flights, you know, like I have a show outside of Minneapolis. I have Toledo. I have a show in St. Louis. It's just, but I love it. I'm grateful for it, but it is kind of, you know, as I sit in this booth in the airport, it's just, you don't want to be recognized by a TSA worker, not because of your comedy, but because they see you so often. You know what I mean? They're like, oh, hey, you.
0: Yeah. Jim Gaffigan is our guest. Do you get back to Indiana, to where you grew up much?
1: We always go back to the Chicagoland area, usually around Christmas, and usually during the summer I try and get back. It's just so beautiful up there. But I haven't been back for a while. I got to figure it out. You know, some of it is I've got this place that I just, you know, once you have a place that's nice and I've got my garden, I'm less likely to want to go on trips, you know. But I do have my family come. My family comes one weekend and then my wife's family comes another weekend. I just drink bourbon. Of course, that's what I do.
0: We're speaking with the comedian Jim Gaffigan. Any acting gigs in the offing?
1: Well, I am right now. I'm the Gilded Age. I'm playing Grover Cleveland.
3: Really?
1: You know, just doing a couple episodes on there. And then, but otherwise, I mean, there's, you know, my short-term memory, I don't know if it's just alcoholism or narcissism, but I can't remember anything. But I would say, yeah, you know, there's always some things in the air. And then, you know, like I'll do a Bob's Burgers episode here and there. But, you know, I really rely on my creative fulfillment coming from stand-up. And that's just, you know, I'm just so grateful that I can go out there and do these shows. And it's so awesome because I've, you know, I'm often returning to places I've been multiple times. So, like, people, I'm doing a show outside of Fresno. And so people will be coming back having seen me, you know, a handful of times, and they've seen what I'm complaining about at different moments in my life. It's a special thing we can share.
0: Oh, now you're a child graduating from college. Any career plans yet?
1: Well, she majored in classics, which is a classic, you know? And the job opportunities for people that have like a minor in Latin is not huge. It's so interesting because, you know, I studied finance until diarrhea jokes. So, you know, my daughter wants to be an actor. And I'm like, you know, you have to support it. And I also grew up in a family where no one was in the entertainment industry. And so I want to support it, but it is, I think it's possibly the worst time to go into acting. But you want to encourage someone to explore their dreams. You know what I mean?
0: Does she speak classical Greek?
1: I think she did Latin. Was, you know, you have to take a language, and it was Latin, which is, as you know, a dead language.
0: not all that handy for traveling.
3: Deader than 4 o'clock.
1: Not really. Not really.
0: Once again, we're speaking with comedian Jim Gaffigan. And you got a whole bunch of hats you wear. Author, an amateur farmer. I somehow feel that there'll be a whole gardening hunk coming up in a year or so with all of
1: you know. Yeah, I would love to. I mean, my fantasy is to write a book. I've never really talked about this, but like a book where like one side is like how bourbon saved my life. And then if you turn it upside down, you know, like there's books that go two different ways. Mm-hmm. You turn it upside down is how gardening saved my life, you know, because they are completely different hobbies, but my kids make fun of me because during the summer I'm always talking about my garden, and I'm like, here, you have to try this. I grew a cucumber, and my kids are like, that's great, Dad. And so those are my two passions. So I would love to do something about gardening. It's a great community, that's the gardening community, because it's just, you know, it's a certain mental illness being a gardener, right? You're just out there playing in the mud.
0: There are a lot of especially English rock stars that are very big gardeners.
1: The English love gardening.
2: Yes,
1: right. There is something, there's a connection there, and the there's different zones for gardening. So like, I think England, it's like, I'm more of a vegetable guy because I'm a macho guy. You know, I like to grow vegetables. But like the English, they're so into gardening, and they have some of the you know, not ideal climate for, it kind of limits what they can grow. It's not like, you know, San Diego, where you can grow just about anything. You know what I mean? It's like they're obsessed with gardening, and it's like people in the Philippines and Hawaii are like just throwing seeds out windows and growing forests, you know? Well, you know what I mean?
0: Yeah, of course. Of all the Beatles, by the way, for those that want to know, George Harrison was the gardener.
1: He was.
0: Yeah, when the Beatles broke up, he spent the next several years gardening. Seriously.
2: I believe you.
0: That famous shot of him on All Things Must Pass in front of the big mansion, he would go out with the gardening crew every day for 12 hours for years and just piddle around. Jim, it's always a great pleasure. I always appreciate the fact that you're kind enough to keep calling us in spite of your great success. We hope to see you soon live, and lots of shows on the way. We'll stick a link up. If you go to Jim Gaffigan's website, could you give me the name of the place to get Father Time bourbon again? What is it? What
1: is it? That's Father Time, one word, -bourbon.com, because it is, it's pretty much, it's just sold online. I mean, there's a rare example here and there where it's available in stores, which is great, but it's mainly available online, and it really is a fun gift. I sign every bottle, so, you know, and it's a great gift for high school graduates, you know?
3: That's right.
1: The whole idea of Father Time is about how parents, you know, the tagline is a father's joy is earned. But really, you know, as you know, Tom, you've got a bunch of kids. It's like parenting is a thankless task. And so, kind of some shout out for the parents is a nice thing. And it encourages drinking, which is always
0: good. Okay. Well, thank you, Jim. Jim Gaffigan, on tour. Do not miss him live. The man is just brilliant and obviously just a joy to be around. Thank you, sir.
2: Safe travels.
0: Have a great Father's Day.
1: Thanks, you guys, for having me.
2: I love doing his gardening. His son, at when it's harvest time, does great little videos about what they've harvested, and I just enjoy it very much.
0: It's always funny if you read about these English rock stars, you know, you're thinking, oh, they're going to be like Jeff Beck, for example, spent all of his time toying with hot rods. But a lot of these guys, he's not available to record. He's in his garden. And as Gaffigan pointed out, it's the soil there is not all that friendly.
2: Yeah. You need a hobby. That's what you need.
3: Yes, a hobby. Maybe a garden.
2: Yeah.
0: No thanks.
3: How about that?
2: You don't like gardening?
0: No, I just don't have the time.
3: Grow beefsteak tomatoes?
2: See, that's why you get a hobby, because you create the time for your hobby.
0: Well, I'll tell you what. One of my hobbies kind of is taking pictures.
2: Oh, okay.
0: Which leads us right to this. Another great Father's Day gift is the Aura Frame, A-U-R-A. These are terrific. Like I said the other day, a friend of mine called and said, is that really as cool as you say it is? And it is. There's one right behind Josh. We keep it in the studio. The Aura Frame is an electric frame. It's why would you describe it? A simple, classic-looking picture frame.
2: Boy, that was a night. Me and Jess in
0: there's a photograph.
2: Green Bay, Wisconsin.
0: There you go.
2: Or Appleton, Wisconsin.
0: And it'll cycle through a bunch of photographs and videos. And the really cool thing about this is, and the reason it's a great Father's Day gift, and the reason we encourage people to get it for Mother's Day, is once you give it to, say, your dad, if he lives in a different, you know, whatever, different part of town, different state, whatever, you can load photographs on it whenever you want remotely. And it's really simple. I even can do it. So now the beauty of that is, instead of just sending someone a photo they can look at on their phone, they can see it in all of its glory on this beautiful frame. The Aura Frames, they've got a special thing going right now. By the way, it's been named number one by Wirecutter, so you don't have to believe me. Visit AuraFrames.com, A-U-R-A, and take a look. 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I like to say if I had three arms, I'd give this three thumbs up. 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Coming up, we have more of your letters. Also, we have Sexy Time with Ali Breen on the way today, and another great comedian, Bill Engvall. We'll be talking to Bill today, so a lot to look forward to from the O'Reilly Auto Parts studios. 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
1: Howdy.
0: Howdy do. There's Josh Arnold.
2: Hello.
0: Hello. There's Ace Cosby.
3: Hey, Chick.
0: Hey, Pat Godwin on assignment. I am Chick. Hello, Tom.
4: I think he's on his back.
1: How's he doing? Have you heard from him?
0: Yeah.
1: Oh, okay.
4: Recovering from, what is it called, a rotator cuff surgery.
1: Yeah.
4: Mm-hmm. He's got a little machine that's pumping cold water through his...
0: The speed healing.
4: Thing, yeah, helping him out. He says he's going to be back Monday, but he can't play guitar for a couple months, so I think he'll be doing some a cappella stuff. We'll have some guest guitar players here, et cetera, et cetera. Just got off the Zoom line, if you will, with
0: the blower
4: with comedian Jim Gaffigan on tour. Got a bunch of stops in California, then he'll be swinging through the Midwest. But it's always a great pleasure to talk to Jim.
3: Never to be missed. He's a riot, an absolute riot.
4: And he does have his own bourbon, Father Time. And I was kind of laughing about it. I thought that was his dad. It looks just like Jim. It's his grandfather.
0: Yeah, they all look alike.
1: And his younger son does look just like him.
4: Yep, does he really?
1: Yeah. Oh, yeah.
3: That's why the again is in his last name. Gaff again.
0: Again.
4: Time to get to our letters.
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4: I had an argument with my Sleep Number bed this morning.
0: Uh-oh. Yeah?
1: Who won?
3: The Sleep Number bed is way smarter.
4: Yeah.
0: Absolutely.
4: It was saying to me, Tom.
0: It keeps track of all.
4: Stay here.
0: Oh, man.
4: You're having a great sleep.
0: Don't do
4: that. Stay here.
3: You know, then yeah, you did win the argument, but you lost the morning, didn't you?
4: Yeah. Oh, it was nice.
0: You know what they say? Hey, you guys must get up so early, you probably get used to that. Nope.
3: That's never. Probably what is that? Was that the biggest fallacy of?
4: Yes.
3: Yeah.
0: Yeah.
3: Mm-hmm.
0: Yeah. Always looking for a nap. That's me.
1: And in the summer, it's really hard because it's 9:30 and it's still light outside.
4: Yeah. Try having a bunch of kids having a pool party 20 feet from your ear.
1: It's a good thing.
4: It's a good thing I'm going deaf.
3: Yes.
0: Yeah, isn't that
3: it can be a blessing, can't it?
0: But how it's timed. Yeah. That's nice.
4: But you know who loves it? My dog. My big dog. He hovers around me. I'll be in my office doing some stuff, getting ready for this.
0: All right.
4: And he kind of looks at me like, hey, look, I know the sun's still out, but could we go catch a few winks?
1: We go to bed now?
4: He follows me into the bedroom, plops down, and I wake up an hour later, and he's right next to me.
1: How old is he?
3: Good boy.
4: He's four.
1: Yeah.
0: Four?
4: He's a very good boy. He argues with me a lot.
3: Well, yeah, he's going to push.
4: Now he claims he's taking flying lessons.
3: Is that right?
4: I said, oh, really? Hmm. And he goes, can you drive me to the airport? I said, well, why can't you drive to the airport? He goes, I'm a dog. I can't drive. He's really confused. This first letter here.
0: He's slowly descending into madness right in front of our eyes.
1: I know. I'm watching it.
4: This letter. I think Josh brought this up, that one of the profoundly lacking things in our culture is the quality of the windshield wiper fluid that is available at gas stations.
3: The windshield cleaner, yeah.
4: Yeah, with the squeegee, and 90% of the time there's no fluid in them.
0: It's free for all, I guess. Mm-hmm. They haven't found a way to charge for it, I think.
3: Sometimes they're bone dry.
0: Oh, yeah.
4: And there's often when it's a terrible smell, which you think might be dead bugs.
3: I think that's part of it. I think it's just not, yeah.
1: Yeah, you're taking dirty.
4: Just awful.
0: I've had the squeegee in the bin. It's been empty for a very long time because you pick the squeegee up and dust comes out of it.
1: Yeah.
3: Amazing.
0: Unbelievable.
4: So, here we go. This comes to us from northern Wisconsin. And Nate, who lives in Rice Lake, he says, Quick Trip Stores, that's KWIK, mm-hmm. Quick Trip Stores in northern Wisconsin have liquid tubes running to the wiper fluid containers. So it is never empty.
0: What?
4: They're heated in the winter so they don't freeze.
3: Wow. Oh. That's great.
0: Well,
4: see?
0: They're so far ahead of us.
4: I get my gas there if I knew that.
0: Absolutely. Unfortunately, we don't have quick trips around here.
4: Well, let's get the quick trip people to get down here. Or whoever makes these heated things, let's
1: Get them in all the gas stations everywhere.
4: Get them in my gas station.
1: Do you just go to one?
4: You know me. there's three I go to.
1: Oh, okay. Three.
4: Depending on what neighborhood I'm in.
0: So these three have been checked out by you? Is that right?
4: I'm used to them. I know how everything works.
1: Yeah, all pumps are different.
4: Yeah, the one place it's, you describe that restaurant as sorry to bother you.
0: Right.
4: Yeah, the one place it's, sorry to bother you.
0: Sure.
4: Ever heard of a broom?
0: they're in control. They know it.
4: Remember when they used to keep them clean and nice?
0: They got something we need. They know it.
1: What are you talking about? You just pull up, put gas in, and drive off.
4: Yeah, but it's
1: filthy. What do you need a broom for?
4: They need one to clean up the place.
1: Are you pumps?
0: Are you going in while your gas is inside?
4: Oh, no.
3: Oh, the outside is that filthy.
4: Yeah.
0: Tom, do you put gas in your car and as it's filling up, you go into the convenience store and shop?
4: No.
0: Are you sure?
1: Yeah. I got yelled at for doing that in Michigan once.
4: No, I don't. I stand there and make phone calls or do Wordle or whatever.
1: You're not supposed to be on your phone?
4: Yes, you are. That's a myth.
0: And he's the one who's warned us forever about one of those exploding, a gas station exploding, like all the action movies.
4: Right. That's an urban legend.
1: Okay.
0: The cell phone thing?
4: Yeah, that your cell phone is going to ring and it's going to explode while you're gassing
0: up
4: your car.
0: What about the smoking a cigarette thing? What about that?
4: Well, smoking a cigarette while gassing up your car, that's just pure stupidity. Anyway, I'm sorry. Do you have another letter? We have time
0: for we've got two letters, believe it or not. Same topic. Hello, Bob and Tom Show, longtime listener. Unfortunately, I was not able to listen to all of yesterday's show. Any chance you could update me on Dr. Buckets and the world record attempt? And I follow that up with this. Tom is going to be insufferable today, crew. Dr. Buckets, the last story on CBS Evening News
4: last night. Yeah, absolutely.
0: That's Custer, South Dakota.
1: Oh, nice.
0: Morning, John.
4: Dr. Buckets is the nickname of...
1: Ryan Martin?
4: Yes, of Mr. Ryan Martin, basketball ace, who just set a world record. He was 24 hours shooting NBA-length three-pointers, and was it 15,000 or something? It's just amazing.
1: Because of us, we may have gotten him on CBS News.
4: Yeah, but he was on the network news last evening.
1: I have a story for you, Tom. This is from Stephanie in Smith Center, Kansas. My dad bought a GTO way back in 1964, the first year they were made.
4: Nice. Oh,
1: if not for that car, I may not be here because it caught my mom's eye. They got married. They had a family. You know how this works. Well, they needed a family car, so he went to trade in his GTO for an Oldsmobile, family-friendly vehicle. The dealer offered him $350 as a trade-in. His dad reconsidered, kept the GTO. He is now 83 and still owns his GTO.
4: Nice.
1: He takes it for a drive every once in a while to get the cobwebs out. Isn't that amazing?
4: That's America, buddy.
1: Yeah.
4: Freedom. GTO.
1: Good for you.
4: Open highway.
0: That is the epitome of a car salesman story. I'll give you $300. For that GTO.
4: Or a lifetime of joy. Okay, that's a great letter. Thank you.
1: Yes, thank you,
4: we're going to come back. We got more of your letters. We are in the O'Reilly Auto Parts studios. This is the Bob and Tom Show.
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9: Here's what's happening in North Country news. A crash with an overturned four-wheeler has led to the death of a St. Lawrence County man. The sheriff's office says Norman Rafter died after his machine slammed into a tree and flipped over, pinning him underneath it around 9 o'clock Tuesday night along Cassidy Road in Russell. Deputies called to the scene were able to extricate him from the machine and began life-saving measures, but he was pronounced dead a short time later. As communities across the country grapple with the pros and cons of allowing data centers to be built, such as one being proposed for Messina, leaders in St. Lawrence County have opted to leave that decision to the individual towns and villages. This week, the Lawrence County Legislature passed a resolution telling towns and villages to consider putting in moratoriums on new data center construction. Residents wanted the county to create the moratorium, but 7 News reports the county attorney said they can't legally do that. It has to be up to the local officials. The United Way of Northern New York says their food drive at the Watertown Walmart Wednesday collected more than 16,200 food and personal care items to help stock the shelves of 22 local food pantries serving families across Jefferson and Lewis counties. In a social media post, officials said they witnessed great acts of kindness from those who could donate a single bag of groceries to those who showed up with truckloads. They also thanked Jefferson County officials and 4 drum soldiers who helped with the setup and sorting. The next food drive is in 2 weeks in Potsdam. The 24th annual Tour de Potsdam Fun Walk and Run at the Potsdam Summerfest is set for Thursday, July 9th. The Chamber of Commerce says the 3-mile course will be run on the first evening of the Summerfest. You can pre-register with a link on the Potsdam Chamber website. Each paid registrant gets a complimentary t-shirt, but they say you should register early to make sure that you have it available to you on race day. With North Country News, I'm Claire Beverly.
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1: Hey, welcome back to the Bob and Tom Show. We are in the O'Reilly Auto Parts Studios. At the news desk, it's Christy Lee.
2: Hi.
1: There's Josh Arnold.
3: Hello.
1: There's Ace Cosby.
4: Hello.
1: I'm Chick McGee. Hello, Tom. We had an NBA Finals Game 1 last night.
5: And we'll get to that comeback victory in just a second.
1: Okay. I'm sure there's something more important.
5: I just want to say we spoke with Jim Gaffigan.
1: Oh, yeah, you're right.
5: A few minutes ago. Yeah. And I was just checking some. If you go to his website, he's got all the dates coming up. And he's heading to California as we speak. We talked to him. He was at the airport in New York at JFK. His bourbon is called Father Time. And the newest batch is now available. And it can be sent most places. There are certain states that are somewhat restrictive in this sort of thing. But
2: antiquated in their
1: archaic.
5: If you just go to the website, there's a little bar on the top. You can click on that, and it'll tell you how to get the special Father Time whiskey. The first, four versions of it are all sold out. So the newest one is called the Caboose. Bourbon fans and Father's Day fans might be a fun thing to do. And it's also got Jim's schedule there. So he was great. We'll post that interview on our various places so you can check it out if you missed it. Now, were you going to get to the sporting scene already?
1: No. Game one last night, the Knicks, 105-95. Winners of game one in San Antonio against Vicky Wembanyama and the San Antonio Victor Wembanyama had 26 points and 12 rebounds. I keep wanting to say Vicky Wembanyama.
3: Sure.
1: And I think I'm going to say that from now on.
3: It's catching on across the world.
1: Why the hell not? However, two things. ABC announcer Mike Breen did say last night, Tom, razzle dazzle.
2: Oh.
1: That's just for you.
5: Uh-huh.
1: And
5: that's usually a football term.
1: And you know, he's got his signature is bang. I don't know.
2: Really?
3: How often does he say it?
1: Oh, what?
2: Does he really?
1: Yeah. Bang. Somebody hits a shot. Bang. I don't.
5: Yeah, speaking of
1: I guess it's an easy catchphrase to remember.
5: Yeah. It's like he wasn't with Ryan Martin, Dr. Buckets, over the weekend, because he would have said, bang, more than 11,000 times. That's right. Dr. Buckets, Dr. Buckets made 11,115 NBA distance shots in 24 hours, getting the world record. We spoke to Mr. Ryan Martin, but he's now a doctor, Dr.
1: Yep.
5: Buckets.
1: And you would think that would be the end of it.
5: And that was
1: no.
5: That was the final story on the CBS Evening Lewd News last
1: the Lewd
5: evening.
1: News.
5: Sorry.
1: That's right.
3: You're watching Lewd News.
5: Sorry. Something I would watch that.
3: Oh, yes,
1: boom,
3: me too.
1: Bum, ba, boom, bum, ba, boom.
5: Didn't they do like semi-naked weather or something like in Mexico? Don't they have?
2: In Mexico, presenters are just
1: Univision,
2: gorgeous.
1: The weather girls are.
2: God.
1: Holy hell.
5: Isn't the weather pretty much the same every day?
1: Well, yeah, but
5: hot.
1: But the
3: they're like laughably gorgeous.
1: Yeah, you should watch the. Yeah, you. Yeah, you should. Yeah. Well, I don't know if he'd care for them or not.
3: They are curvy.
2: Yeah, they are curvy.
3: And by that I mean, 135 pounds.
1: Yeah.
2: You mean semi-normal?
5: I'm sure they're lovely.
1: Not that 98 pounds.
5: Some very lovely weather folks here.
1: And you know what happened? We have video of it. Some fan tried to run out of the court and get a selfie with Victor Wembanyama during the game.
2: Oh,
3: look at this.
2: No.
1: He's being guarded by the Knicks' Mitchell Robinson.
2: What?
1: Here he comes. That's the security guy with your back to you. That's him taking the selfie. And
3: he's taking selfies as he's being tackled.
2: What a jerk.
1: And Victor Wembanyama said, I haven't seen anything like that since a bat flew onto the court. And you guys remember San Antonio Spurs, their basketball facility is next to a massive local bat colony that houses over 50 million bats. And they do have bats in the arena from time to time.
5: I'm out.
2: Jeez.
1: And you know what that means if we talk about bats. Zowie. Wham. Bam.
3: Oh. Pow. Zoink.
2: Yeah.
1: They start singing here.
3: Kerfuffle.
1: Any minute. There he is. Oh, my gosh. And right at the bottom it said, in color.
2: Yes.
3: Oh, they just got any old PAs that were standing around.
1: Oh, yeah, yeah, that was recorded.
5: I think it was
1: unbelievably.
5: I forget
1: well.
5: When it was. It might have been yesterday. I just thought of something Josh said that made me laugh. I forget what we were talking about. And we were talking about the I think Route 66.
2: Mm-hmm.
5: And the old roadside motels.
2: Yes.
1: Get your kicks.
5: And you mentioned
2: 66.
5: The free HBO.
3: Oh, yeah, yeah. But color TV, free HBO.
5: Those were different times.
2: The massage beds.
3: Yeah. I've never had the pleasure. Have you?
2: Vibrating beds. Didn't they have the vibrating beds when we were in Kansas or wherever we were on that trip?
1: I remember doing a vibrating bed one time, and I think it is where you're talking on that.
3: And those are also things I've only seen them in movies.
1: I still can't get over the fact that you can sign in on their TV, your Netflix account, your Hulu account, just like being home. It's unbelievable.
3: Not enough hotels are doing that.
1: No. They should make those all available.
5: What was it, a quarter?
2: Yep.
1: For the vibrating bed.
2: Oh, yeah.
1: I think a quarter for 3 minutes or something.
2: Yeah, something like that.
1: I think.
5: And I saw them when I was a little kid, and it never dawned on me. Now I, thinking back, and now I know what they were for.
2: What were they for?
5: You know, the lonely salesman with a copy of Swank.
1: I don't think that would enhance masturbatory.
3: If anything,
1: effort.
3: For me, it would distract me a little bit.
2: Yeah. I think it was for the lonely salesman whose back hurt and wanted to get him.
1: What we found out quite accidentally on this show was that, and I had no idea about this, a wayward salesman would leave pornographic material under the mattress for the next wayward salesman.
3: Isn't that something?
1: Mm. And there was quite a cache, if you will, C-A-C-H-E,
3: right.
1: Of adult entertainment in the mattress. Remember that? We get, every week we get two or three people, I've seen it. I had never seen it. Never aware of it.
5: And one can only imagine the titles and. I imagine they were the lesser. It wasn't like Playboy and Penthouse. It was. You know, D cup issue, Swank.
3: There had to have been some wild
1: butt play.
5: Yeah. Would you leave notes to your brethren, or was it just understood that?
1: I think it was just understood, and you
5: don't want
1: to. You turned a good deed for your next your brother traveler out there on the road.
3: Nice of them?
5: Since you were kind enough to play
1: Batman,
5: the Batman theme, I think it would be remiss if we didn't remember this classic.
0: First, there was the smash hit of the century, which propelled the lackluster film career of Michael Keaton to new heights, Batman. And now, in his big screen debut, War and Peace is Buttman.
4: Batman! Myth you, Commissioner Go Down? Yes, I'll talk to my sidekick, the Boy Wonder. Oh. Batman may have Dick Grayson as Robin, but I have Dick Brownson as Swallow. A criminal villain is loose, Swallow, to the butt pole. Alfred!
6: Yes, Mr. Buttman, sir.
4: Polish these butt poles. Swallow and I can't go down on a limp butt pole.
6: My apologies, sir. I assumed incorrectly that one could enter your hideout as easily as Batman entered the Batcave.
4: To the Buttcave, Swallow!
0: Meanwhile, back in the Buttcave...
4: Who is terrorizing the gerbils of Gotham City? Spit it out, Swallow! Oh, Swallow, it can't be the Riddler. I knocked him off with the butterang. You throw it from the front door, but it always goes in the back door. Oh, it's the butt phone. Did you get that? Some ass keeps calling.
0: You'll thrill to the criminal escapades of Jack Nicholson as... The poker.
7: Where does he get all of those wonderful boys?
0: The famous critics are raging about this blockbuster. Gene Shalit of NBC.
8: This movie is sensational, nonstop excitement. The action is literally shoved down your throat.
0: And Siskel and Ebert say, two thumbs up, Buttman.

0: the long-awaited Buttman, now showing at a Blows Theater or General Cinema near you. Enjoy it in Sensoroid sound. 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
1: Haven't dusted that one off for quite some time.
2: More coming up about the game one of the NBA Finals last night. Knicks get the win in San Antonio, 105-95.
3: That kid needs a big timeout. You can't do that.
2: Oh, for running on the court and getting a selfie?
1: I have a question about that. This kid runs out in the court, middle of the game. Can they confiscate his phone?
3: I don't know.
2: I don't think so, but he can be and probably has been or will be banned for life from NBA games.
3: I'm sure that will happen.
1: Could he be arrested?
3: Possibly.
1: Is that considered trespassing?
4: What needs to happen is the social media companies have to say, you are now off of this platform. This will never happen, by the way, but that's what should happen. Because the guy can still post and get 2 million views.
3: Right, and that's what's going to happen.
2: That would cut him off at the knees.
4: Yeah, they'll never do it.
1: But I'm wondering, could security take his phone and just, okay, give me the phone, boom, click, and
3: delete the pictures?
4: They should be able to, but
1: but then could he sue them for?
4: Probably.
1: Okay. There we go. How about burning him at the stake out front?
2: Okay, that'd be too hard. 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
1: That's correct. Thank you very much. We use it right here at the Bob and Tom Show. Yep. Coming up, we're going to have a special edition of Sexy Time with Allie Breen. Also, we'll talk with comedian Bill Engvall. We had a chance to talk with Jim Gaffigan an hour ago. We'll be posting that on our social media. Great, great fun, great interview. And don't forget, Jim has that cool bourbon out there. Go to his website. It's called Father Time. Make a nice Father's Day gift. And we got some other cool Father's Day ideas for you here in the O'Reilly Auto Parts Studios. 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
1: Josh Arnold.
2: Mic isn't on.
1: There it is.
2: It is now, though, isn't it?
1: There's Pat Godwin on vacation. There's Ace Cosby. I'm Chick McGee. Hello, Tom. How are you?
3: Well, Pat really isn't on vacation. He's recovering from major
1: Is he on
3: surgery.
1: His back sleeping? That's what I do on my vacation.
3: I don't know. He's probably
2: on vacation.
3: A little bit of pain.
2: Yeah.
3: coming up, one of those bizarre stories about yeast and, remember the one we had about they were brewing beer based on, using the vaginal swabs of
1: really hot chicks.
3: But this one's.
4: Weird.
3: Really odd.
2: Odder than that. Wow.
3: Yeah. I mean, yeah.
4: A mummy's involved.
3: Yeah.
1: Oh, hey.
3: A real
4: mummy.
3: Real mummy.
4: Yeah.
2: Yeah, that's gross.
3: Long dead.
4: Yeah.
3: And
1: anyway, before
3: dead.
1: That fun topic,
4: yeah.
1: last night, game one, Knicks take it in San Antonio, 105-95 against Vicky Wem Wem and the San Antonio Spurs. And did you know that... a big segment of the Spurs fan base are nuns.
2: Is that right?
1: You heard me.
3: Yeah, they're right there.
1: Victor Wembanyama got blessed by nuns before the game, and I think we have a quick there he is, and they're courtside.
4: Aww.
1: The Salesian Sisters of St. John Bosco have been supporting the Spurs for decades.
3: Remember the commercial for the because Bosco was a chocolate drink like Quick.
1: Very regional.
3: Or Hershey's syrup.
1: Bosco.
4: Yeah, I don't remember Bosco.
3: It was my favorite commercial of all time as a kid.
4: Okay.
1: Bosco was East Coast and stuff.
3: This guy takes a balloon, and every kid's fantasy, he takes just a regular handheld balloon, he starts floating up, and he floats up several stories, and I guess the kid opens the window and he goes, "What? No Bosco?" And he pops the balloon.
2: Huh.
3: Guy
4: falls to his death.
3: Falls to a tragic death.
4: Yeah.
3: I think they cut it before he splatters down.
4: I'm just happy to see nuns in their habits. You don't see that very much anymore.
3: Oh, the special uniforms?
4: Yeah, they usually, a lot of them, a nice cardigan sweater and a nice navy blue skirt.
1: Yeah, that's because they kicked the habit.
2: Mm-hmm.
4: It just depends on what order you're in. But
3: I'm with you, Christy. I like to go to a restaurant and know who's working there.
4: Yeah.
3: I don't want him sitting down next to me wearing bare shorts. Hey,
4: do you have your waiter sit down next to you a lot?
3: No, but you've been to those places.
4: Oh, yeah.
3: You can't tell who works there and who's just
1: casual. You invite that sort of thing, though. You yakking, you running your mouth.
3: I'm interested in them as people, but I...
4: That's why I never wear a red polo shirt and khakis to Target, because then people think it worked there.
3: I've been approached a couple times at Home Depot. Wearing a khaki shirt.
1: And you don't tell them any
4: different.
1: Yeah, but
4: you don't wear a vest. You should get one of those vests.
1: You don't tell them any. You should get an orange vest.
3: I told you a couple of years ago, I helped some lady buy Christmas lights. I spent 45 minutes with her.
1: See, once again.
3: She thought I worked there.
1: You are a
3: menace. She was a sweet old lady.
1: Just a menace.
3: I'm a big Christmas lights fan.
1: I was here. No, ma'am. We don't have Tom Griswold working here. Boys, take her away. And then.
3: Now, so these are the Holy Sisters of Bosco. I have the Bosco commercial for you. Would you like to hear it?
4: Oh, I can't wait.
2: Okay.
4: I
2: mean, we can turn it up.
4: I can't hear that.
3: Okay, sorry. Excuse me. We'll start it over. Sorry, was that too loud?
1: No.
3: Here we go.

0: the twist.
1: Moscow Nova. P.U.
2: It was a chocolate drink. I was that regional, though?
3: Yeah, I don't think... You must have been the most Western of it.
4: I
5: don't remember Bosco's as always Nestle Quick.
3: I had to look it up when I saw it referenced on a Seinfeld episode once.
5: Absolutely. Yep.
2: So, I'm sorry. So, these nuns... They're courtside, and they blessed...
5: Victor Wembanyama, but it didn't
2: work.
5: The big guys might be a Knicks fan. I don't know.
3: Maybe if he hadn't been blessed, he would have broke his leg. We don't know what that blessing did.
5: Oh, wow. Okay.
3: Just because he didn't win doesn't mean the blessing didn't take.
5: Yeah, that fantasy.
2: Maybe Jesus likes the show. Then came Bronson. So
5: Jalen Brunson is the man last night.
2: Mr. Brunson
5: had 30. Yep.
2: The Knicks. Maybe he's favoring him.
5: They call him Captain Clutch now.
2: The way things are going, I wouldn't think that God has much time to spend watching basketball. He's got a lot to fix right now.
5: And, oh, by the way, this is just
3: for...
5: It's
3: his job to fix anything. I think he...
2: Oh, he just lets it
3: really
2: go loose?
3: Well, it's not really how it works. Why would I bother talking to you about it?
5: Yeah, that's true. This video is for Josh and Josh alone. Back earlier in the week at the Urumqi Botanical Garden in Xinjiang... China, a robot was performing on Children's Day and accidentally kicked a kid in the stomach.
4: Oh, no.
5: There he is wearing a blue wig. Now, hang in there. Ya-da-da, boom! And the kid goes down.
1: These things have to be stopped.
5: Oh, yeah. Yeah, da da da da.
3: It's a roundhouse kick.
2: Yeah, it's a dancing humanoid robot.
5: Perfectly executed.
2: And the dancing is going great.
5: Oh, I gotta back off.
4: I messed up.
3: Immediately dismantled.
4: Yeah, me bad.
3: You should be.
4: Me bad.
2: And the blue fright wig is disturbing.
5: Somebody thought that would make him more human.
3: What are you gonna do? The robot found a box of wigs. He went, hey, this will be fun.
2: Okay, here we go. Bosco is a very popular chocolate syrup and chocolate milk drink mix through the 1960s.
4: You can still buy it. I found it on Amazon. Oh. They still make it.
2: I just remember the commercial.
3: Riddled with silverfish.
2: It was introduced in Camden, New Jersey in 1928 and became famous through radio and television ads aimed at children.
4: Uh-huh.
2: And here's something that, Josh, this is going to make this whole thing worth it for you.
3: I am skeptical.
4: As you should be.
2: Okay. If I'm right, I want you to stand up and come over here and shake my hand.
3: I'd like you would let me shake your hand.
2: Well, just...
5: Yeah, I tried to have him touch my cold hand yesterday. Right. I was cold, and he was like... Ugh.
3: He recoiled. Physically,
5: yes,
3: He
5: physically and internally recoiled.
2: Yes, as a movie buff...
5: It's amazing.
2: I would say if you went to the average movie buff... and said, what are the 10 most famous scenes in the history of cinema? This is one of them. It's the shower scene from the movie Psycho. And this says, Bosco was famously used as the fake blood in the shower scene in the movie Psycho.
3: Oh, I knew it was chocolate syrup. I didn't know it was
2: because
3: Bosco.
2: It looked convincing as blood in a black and white film.
5: I have never gotten an effective mix with syrup as opposed to powder.
3: Oh, I'm the opposite.
4: I agree with Chick. I think it's because I don't know.
3: Well, syrup always was better for...
4: It gets clumpy.
3: No, it doesn't. I guess I just did it right.
2: Was better if you were making chocolate.
3: No, it was better for...
5: Is your implication we were doing it wrong?
3: Well, I know you two, and I guarantee this is what happened.
5: Okay.
3: There wasn't enough patience involved in you making that.
4: Oh, check. Probably. Yeah.
5: Exactly.
4: Yeah. Mm-hmm.
5: Being a fat kid, I was like, give me that chocolate.
3: And I was so fat that I needed it perfect.
4: I was a fat kid, too.
2: Did you ever take Nestle's Quick?
5: Yeah.
2: You put it in a glass of milk,
5: mm-hmm. right?
2: And then you add 2 teaspoons of sugar?
4: No.
3: Gosh, no.
4: No.
2: Maybe it was just me.
5: I didn't.
3: How you have both your feet still is really...
2: It's amazing, isn't it?
5: I'm sad that I didn't, as a matter of fact.
2: Yeah, my intake of sugar and salt was just amazing back in the day.
5: You know, there's a school of thought you should stay away from all white powder.
3: Mm. Yeah.
2: Cocaine.
5: This story is just for Tom.
2: By the way, one more thing to underscore what you said earlier. George Costanza's ATM pin on Seinfeld was Bosco.
5: Oh, yeah.
2: And as Christy pointed out,
5: Kramer figured it out.
2: It's still sold through Bosco World.
4: Yep.
3: Wow.
2: So
5: I'd like a Bosco T-shirt. That'd be fun. Right?
4: They're kind of cute.
5: Long sleeve, please.
2: It's a very colorful. Each letter is a different color. It's a very nice.
5: No kidding.
2: Yeah.
4: You're boycotting short sleeves altogether?
5: That's right.
4: Okay.
5: If I can help it. As a matter of fact, I will wear a short sleeve with a long sleeve under it.
3: Oh, that's pretty hip.
5: It's just my affectation.
2: Well, that's nice.
4: Okay.
2: This story. You needed a new one.
5: Just for Tom. Thank you. Argentina is drawing a big crowd wherever it goes as it prepares for the World Cup, Tom. That's right. Fans gathered outside the Kansas City Hotel housing the Argentinian team. Hundreds of reporters attended their first open training session yesterday. Argentina will begin their title defense against Algeria on June 16th at Arrowhead.
3: Shouldn't we do just countries that matter?
5: Coach Lyon, well, Argentina probably.
3: But Algeria doesn't matter.
5: The favorites for the. What are you doing here, Tom? What's the problem?
3: What is he suggesting?
2: I'm sorry. Just preparing to watch a World Cup game after 3 hours, one zip.
5: But that gives us an opportunity to play all the World Cup intros that we have. And then we have.
2: I like this one. Can you play them at volume? What are you playing those through?
3: The way you two have your system set up, it's not good for any of the of your coworkers or listeners.
4: No. Baby, it's a wild
0: world. I have to have these special headphones, and I have to have this volume control at this maximum level. And who cares if the people on the radio listening can actually enjoy it or not? It's all for me.
3: Now this one's too loud.
4: Doctors are always too loud because he can't hear.
2: Hey, this is on Eddie, not me.
4: No, it's not on Eddie.
3: I didn't consider that.
5: I think Josh should.
4: You have a slider. You can.
5: Josh is going
4: down
5: Monday to get a what is it?
3: Colonoscopy.
5: You should have a CAT scan while you're there.
2: Okay.
5: Okay.
3: He didn't like that one at all.
5: No, hated it. A pair of British golfers have landed back-to-back holes in one on the same hole.
3: All right. If it was,
2: in other words, two guys are playing.
5: In other words. Yes, explain it to
4: me. We don't know what that meant.
2: So it's a par three. Guy number one gets up, gets a hole in one.
5: Whoa.
2: Guy number two gets up, gets a hole in one.
4: Amazing.
3: Wake me when this happens on a par six.
4: Yeah.
5: David Lewis.
2: That's an interesting hole.
4: Yeah.
5: David Lewis, 64, and Rob Davis, 67. I don't know what their ages have to do with anything. Both sank their shots on the 107-yard.
4: Oh, my God. That's a chip shot. Yeah,
5: 15th hole at Royal Liverpool Golf Club. That's like a putt-putt.
3: Yeah, what wedges did they use?
4: Yeah, exactly.
2: Right. So what? It's still, you got to get it in the hole.
5: The chances. Are you ready?
4: Mm-hmm.
5: The chances of two amateur golfers achieving back-to-back holes in one on the same hole are around 1 in 156 million.
4: Ooh.
5: Now, that's like you have 156 million chances, and it can only happen one time.
2: You know, this is kind of cool. I mean, does this make them Eskimo brothers?
4: What?
3: No.
2: Two balls, same hole.
3: When you put it that way, maybe.
5: That's four balls.
2: And do you know what Eskimo brothers are, Christy?
4: No.
3: Ask Willie and Sam.
2: No, but they're already brothers, so that doesn't count.
3: No. It still counts.
5: I think it sort of counts.
2: Okay.
3: I'm teasing. I have no idea if they... When two guys sleep with the same girl.
4: Oh.
2: Not necessarily at the same time.
3: Right. They just have that in common. Yeah.
4: Okay.
3: So Eskimo sisters could happen too.
4: Gotcha.
3: I'm sure you and your friends have some sort of...
4: Sure, down the line.
3: Shared man.
4: Yes.
6: Yeah.
3: Crossover.
6: Yeah. Stupid world record.
5: Everybody got that? Clark County, Nevada has broken the Guinness World Record. Oh, you're not going to be upset at anything after this.
4: Okay.
5: Clark County, Nevada has broken the Guinness World Record for the largest blanket fort.
4: What?
2: Blanket fort, you know.
4: Yes.
3: I'm immediately on board, so I...
4: I love a blanket fort.
3: I do, too.
2: My 10-year-old just made one the other night,
4: yeah.
2: And it involved...
4: all the cushions on the couch.
2: The cushions from the couch. Yes.
5: Nowhere near the record, though. Officials announced they achieved the record with a blanket fort measuring 14,103 square feet.
2: Think about that.
5: Think about that.
2: That's a house.
3: Would you make them, Chick?
5: 14,000 square feet.
4: 14,000 square feet is bigger than my house.
5: Is
4: by
5: three
4: far.
5: Houses.
3: Yeah. Isn't that really tells you something, doesn't it? Well, that's half a house, according to Tom Riddle.
2: Get up early, work hard, maybe someday.
5: Bother some people. Constructed at the Desert Breeze Community Center.
3: Mm-hmm.
7: What do we know about the Desert Breeze Community Center?
8: At least it's a dry heat.
7: That's right. There's a bus that leaves for the casino three times a day.
2: You can imagine what they used for structural integrity, I'm assuming.
3: Well, it should be like any other couch fort. It should be, or a blanket fort. It should be chairs.
4: Yes.
3: Or couch cushions.
4: Yes.
2: I was thinking the effluent of teenage boys.
3: It could be.
4: What?
3: You coat the blankets and... They'll see
5: what? What are you saying?
3: That if they...
5: Who are you getting us in trouble with now? Thank God you got up early and worked hard. It was constructed with hundreds of sheets, binder clips, tent structures, rope, pipe, and other materials.
3: I'm out. None of that counts for a blanket fort.
5: It was a fully enclosed blanket fort.
4: There it is. Oh,
3: and it's boring.
4: It looks like a big tent.
3: Yes. Well, you can see those tents outside any Californian city.
2: or a Klan rally.
3: In fact, I saw one of those in Bloomington, Indiana, not too long.
2: Right. I hadn't seen a photograph. That's really boring.
5: This is like when the car dealers get together. The tent is up. Come on out and make your deal.
2: Yeah. Yikes.
4: Yeah.
3: That is boring.
2: I thought it was blankets and pillows and...
3: Right. No, this is not... These are essentially tents. They just used sheets instead of...
5: Real stupid.
2: And obviously it's being supported. They must have, tent poles.
4: Yeah, that's not fair.
3: That's what he said. Pipes.
2: I'm out.
3: Yeah, this is not a blanket fort. I'm sorry, Guinness.
4: Guinness?
2: No.
4: You're wrong.
2: No. Not even worthy of having a pillow fight to celebrate.
4: Nope.
2: When's the last time you had a good pillow fight, Christy?
5: In just your panties.
4: College? No. I don't know.
2: I've got a thing for you this weekend.
5: I know it.
4: Yes.
2: This weekend.
4: Yeah.
3: College is a good answer.
2: I want you to, when he's not expecting it, walk up to your husband and just do a haymaker to the face with a pillow.
4: Oh, gosh.
2: You'll thank me later.
4: Yeah, you try that at home and see what happens.
2: I'm not going to try with him. I'm just saying it might lead to something.
4: Okay.
3: But in fairness.
5: Is that what you want?
3: Do you think it would lead to something?
4: If you
3: got home and your wife hit you in the face with a pillow, like a haymaker, as you put it, would you then go, may I now take you to the bedroom?
5: Yeah. Let's go do it.
2: That might be great. Now, if I did it to her, I'd be looking for an apartment this afternoon.
4: Right. But you think that would...
2: I also scope out one near the house.
4: You think that's considered foreplay?
2: Absolutely.
4: Really?
5: People listening, that... was way too real. He means this.
3: That's really interesting.
2: If you hit him in any way, it's
5: foreplay.
2: He's brushing his teeth. He puts the toothbrush down. You whack him with a pillow. You might as well. That is absolute invitation for
5: real
2: mayhem of all sorts, primarily ending in a
5: coitus.
2: In a the old in out. I'm just
4: okay.
3: Young men out there listening. If you are brushing your teeth. And a woman hits you with a pillow, that is not necessarily an invite to sex.
2: I expect to get letters Monday.
5: Could be abuse.
4: Or she's really mad at you for something.
2: Now,
4: I don't think I've ever hit anybody.
2: With a pillow?
4: Well, I mean, I don't...
5: Have you ever hit anybody with a pillow?
2: Of course!
3: Pillow fights were fun.
2: I have brothers and a sister. Are you kidding?
5: Oh, what am I saying? Of course, you guys had naked pillow fights when you were...
2: You betcha. Oh, and then eventually there are feathers flying and the pillowcases are off.
4: Just like the movies, isn't it? Feathers?
3: Oh, boy, we never got to that.
2: Did you have feather pillows?
3: I doubt it.
2: I was going to say, those chunks of foam were coming off of my pillow.
3: But we also would...
5: Say that.
3: No, I mean, that's, yeah, no.
5: At all.
3: My pillow. He very clearly,
5: yes,
3: pillow.
5: Absolutely.
3: That's part of the accent.
5: Absolutely.
2: Did he learn to pronounce that in prison? We're going to come right back.
5: Oh, Russell Wilson.
3: Everybody has a past, Tom.
5: Russell Wilson's going into TV. Another reason to avoid pregame show.
3: Two sports brands?
5: Russell and Wilson. That's right.
2: We are in the O'Reilly Auto Parts studios. 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
1: Hey, welcome back to the Bob and Tom Show. We're in the O'Reilly Auto Parts Studios. That's what a breath sounds like. Here's Christy Lee at the news desk.
0: You know what the... Well, if I had been given the... If you guys had shut up, I would have been able to get it out.
1: There's Josh Arnold. There's Ace Council.
2: I'm sorry. What was that?
1: No.
2: And weak reason, attempt today.
1: And the reason he was quiet just then, he was augering into his nose.
0: He's really having a himself.
2: I am using a Kleenex.
1: Good God.
2: This is radio. If you'd shut up.
0: Working in a coal mine.
3: How deep is your nose?
2: I'm not sure, but it's running.
1: I really want to. Remember, if your nose runs, your feet smell, you're upside down.
2: I've never heard that either. Now, what else is happening in the world of sports?
1: Russell Wilson retired. Russell, the love muscle. He's going to be on CBS, the pregame show. Just another reason to stay away from all the pregame shows.
2: And as you pointed out, Russell Wilson.
0: Two sports brands.
2: A
0: little on the nose there.
3: Yeah.
0: Is he Russell Spalding Wilson?
1: Oh, wait a minute.
2: No, he's here. Russell Voigt.
0: I love that.
1: Voigt. Once again, the 60s, you're just killing it.
2: Are the Voigt people no longer prominent in the sports industry?
1: Prominent? Voigt?
0: Boy, they may still make a volleyball or something.
3: No. Let's look.
0: I have no idea.
2: That's my go-to.
1: Here's a list of people who are upset that Russell Wilson is retiring.
2: Thank you.
1: Okay, that's the entire
3: list. So he's done.
0: He's out.
1: V-O-I-T.
0: He and Scott Pelley will be playing golf.
1: Yeah.
3: Soccer balls, volleyballs, and sports gear. They're still out there.
2: Uh-huh. There you go.
1: They have a hearty 0.5% of the market.
3: What do you do? I sell balls for Voigt.
2: The quality balls. Could we move? So that we have completed the sports cast.
1: Yes.
2: Well, don't be upset.
0: I was looking at Chick. He was smiling.
1: I'm not upset. I just can't get over. You have a very... I put my finger on it. A presidential look about you with those new glasses. I see you behind the resolute.
0: Yes.
1: And making decisions.
0: I know. They're still kind of throwing me a little bit, even though I think they look pretty good.
1: Is it called the resolute?
0: Although they're a little close. Have you noticed that they're at least closer than his other?
3: Oh, yeah. They're not as wide.
0: So it kind of reminds me of when you were a kid and you would try on Mr. Potato Head's glasses. And they were very close.
1: A little bit.
2: Yeah, I have to wear these only when I'm here for this computer. But the ones I had are no good. So
0: they're good for eye strain. And
1: they're very becoming.
0: Honestly, Tom, they do look pretty good, man.
2: I think the finest Kroger $12 specs.
3: It's okay.
0: Haven't you found that that's sometimes the case?
3: Yeah, you don't have to spend a lot of money.
1: Never.
0: You get what you. It's like in the great outdoors where Aykroyd's trying to get his lighter going, and he goes, "Man, $50 for a lighter and it won't light." And then Candy pulls out a Bic and he lights it immediately. Goes 99 cents. Sometimes that's the case.
2: Now, Christy, we have an unusual arrest in the news. I bring it up because
1: he's giving you a setup here.
2: It involves a microwave, and I thought this was very special because there was an event in this building that is somewhat reminiscent of this.
3: A police officer was arrested for allegedly drawing his weapon on a colleague who had microwaved fish, according to the arrest warrant. Detective Michael DiBiase,
2: probably.
0: Ted's boy.
3: He was at police headquarters in Myrtle Beach, Florida, when he got into a dispute with a patrolman about warming up fish in the microwave, causing an odor in the office. During the confrontation, the detective allegedly drew his department-issued handgun and pointed it at the other officer.
0: That's funny.
3: The 46-year-old was arrested for pointing and presenting a firearm at a person.
0: I do that all the time. If I were a cop, all I would do is jokingly point my gun at people.
2: That's why you're not a cop.
0: I know. I failed out of the academy.
1: You better laugh or I'm going to shoot you.
2: But now you want to explain the incident here?
3: You were not here at the time, were you?
0: I microwaved cod here in the green room, and it really did.
1: Oh, smell up the whole building.
0: The whole building, and fans had to be brought in.
3: It was bad.
0: Because I had successfully been microwaving salmon, and it was not offensive. And then I had cod one night, and I did that. Mm-hmm. And it was a mistake.
3: Well, a big mistake. You learned from your mistake, didn't
0: I did,
3: you
0: and
3: not?
0: You guys had to suffer. It was a lesson for me, but just punishment for you guys, and I apologize.
1: It used to be the biggest mistake ever made in this building.
0: Yeah.
1: Well, now popcorn to the goose has replaced it.
2: I have a question about this.
3: I have a question about this, too, because...
2: Yeah, there is no...
3: There's no Myrtle Beach, Florida. Myrtle Beach is in South Carolina. Yeah,
2: My question, though, is do you think there's more to this story?
3: They had a beef before.
0: There may have been history.
2: Yeah, I mean, do you think the guy starts cooking the fish, it stinks, and...
1: Banging his wife?
3: Maybe.
2: Yeah, the other guy said, what's the matter? Remind you too much of your wife? That's what I'm...
0: Would that cause you to pull your gun?
2: Well, first of all, I'm not a cop, so I'm not carrying...
0: I know, but you carry a gun.
1: He doesn't want people to know that.
0: Oh, sorry. Can you imagine him nervously having a gun on him?
3: He'd be like Barney Fife.
2: Well, this is all very funny.
1: It hit the ground, shoot him in the ankle.
0: Be at the gas station.
2: I'm just saying there had to be more to it. Coming up, Chris Lee, what have you got over there?
3: Coming up, we have sperm maxing in the news. We have frozen mummy guts.
1: I'm sorry, what was that first?
3: And goth girl spit, all coming your way.
1: You say sperm maxing?
3: Yes.
2: It's one of those. When did that start?
0: Maxing?
2: The maxing thing.
0: Seems like within the last 6 months or so.
2: I'm really glad it's here because when I hear someone use it, I know I don't have to talk to them anymore. Because I know they are douchebagging. We are in the O'Reilly Auto Parts studios. 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
8: Here's what's happening in North Country news. A crash with an overturned four-wheeler has led to the death of a St. Lawrence County man. The sheriff's office says Norman Rafter died after his machine slammed into a tree and flipped over, pinning him underneath it around 9 o'clock Tuesday night along Cassidy Road in Russell. Deputies called to the scene were able to extricate him from the machine and began life-saving measures, but he was pronounced dead a short time later. As communities across the country grapple with the pros and cons of allowing data centers to be built, such as one being proposed for Messina, leaders in St. Lawrence County have opted to leave that decision to the individual towns and villages. This week, the Lawrence County Legislature passed a resolution telling towns and villages to consider putting in moratoriums on new data center construction. Residents wanted the county to create the moratorium, but 7 News reports the county attorney said they can't legally do that. It has to be up to the local officials. The United Way of Northern New York says their food drive at the Watertown Walmart Wednesday collected more than 16,200 food and personal care items to help stock the shelves of 22 local food pantries serving families across Jefferson and Lewis counties. In a social media post, officials said they witnessed great acts of kindness from those who could donate a single bag of groceries to those who showed up with truckloads. They also thanked Jefferson County officials and Fort Drum soldiers who helped with the setup and sorting. The next food drive is in 2 weeks in Potsdam. The 24th annual Tour de Potsdam Fun Walk and Run at the Potsdam Summerfest is set for Thursday, July 9th. The Chamber of Commerce says the 3-mile course will be run on the first evening of the Summerfest. You can pre-register with a link on the Potsdam Chamber website. Each paid registrant gets a complimentary t-shirt, but they say you should register early to make sure that you have it available to you on race day. With North Country News, I'm Claire Beverly.
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0: Hey, welcome back to the Bob and Tom Show in the O'Reilly Auto Parts Studios. At the news desk, it's Christy Lee.
1: Hello.
0: Hello. There's Josh Arnold.
2: Hi there.
0: Hi there. There's Ace Cosby.
3: Abby.
0: I'm Chick. Hello, Tom.
4: Hello, Chick McGee. Coming up, a special edition of Sexy Time with Allie Breen in just a few minutes. Also, comedian Bill Engvall will be joining us a little bit later today. Certainly looking forward to that. We spoke with Jim Gaffigan earlier this morning. Great talking to Jim. If you go to his website, you can find out about all of his stops coming up, including Toledo and a bunch of spots in California and Bend, Oregon. And Jim also has that great bourbon out there. And you can grab that on his website. Father Time, it's called. And the newest batch is the only one still available. The first four batches all sold out. Be a nice Father's Day gift. Christy Lee is at the Bob and Tom News Desk. What else is happening over there?
1: Well, some men out there apparently are worried about their fertility and are turning to so-called sperm maxing amid a growing discourse on the so-called manosphere about a perceived lack of male virility.
4: See, right away I'm with you, Josh. You hear manosphere and anything maxing, I'm out.
2: Mm-hmm.
1: Some social media users are trying to increase the quality and quantity of their sperm through a variety of techniques.
2: Okay.
0: You know, manosphere speaks to me.
1: Does it? Are you
2: well, it's being used to marginalize men.
1: Are you in the manosphere?
0: I might be.
1: Okay. Some sperm-maxing methods are straightforward, such as getting more sleep and eating a balanced diet. Oh. We all know how important that is. Others, like eating raw garlic and dipping one's testicles in ice water, are not backed by science.
4: You know, the guy that posted that, you know, he was just kidding. And thought, watch this.
1: Well, if you're eating raw garlic, you're not going to be having sex, so I don't know how you're going to procreate. Health experts told The Guardian that while fertility rates are declining, the concept is being used to misinform people about men's health and take advantage of people online. Who would have thought?
4: Attention, ladies. Do not have sex with anyone who uses the word sperm maxing. We don't need these people breeding. What are the other maxing things we've had lately?
2: Looks.
1: Look maxing, yeah.
4: That's where it started?
2: Yeah, that's the first time I heard it was maxing. Looks maxing.
1: Yeah.
2: But we had another one, too.
1: It was men-related, too, wasn't it?
0: Never heard looks maxing.
2: Oh, yeah, you may have been out when we talked about
0: putting makeup on or something?
2: It's actually even kind of worse. It's like guys who would literally break their jaws so that they grow back.
0: Okay. Yeah.
1: So they have a different look.
2: Yeah.
0: Got it.
1: Maxing their look.
0: Mm-hmm.
1: The apparel company White Phosphor has created a new zero sugar beverage called Goth Girl Spit. They announced the collaboration with Echelon Energy Drinks on social media.
0: Is that right?
1: It included an image of a refrigerator full of energy drinks featuring a cartoon drawing of a salivating goth girl.
2: Hmm.
1: The company added, quote, "Real goth girl spit was only used for testing purposes only.
2: Ah.
1: This product does not contain actual goth girl spit." It was on sale May 28th. It already sold out.
4: This is different than the emo girl tears.
2: Yeah.
4: That does have genuine... genuine sadness right there in the bottle. I think for an extra $50, they'll baby bird it into your mouth.
0: That's right.
4: Come here, honey.
1: What's the difference between an emo girl and a goth girl?
2: Goth, emo is a little bit more downtrodden, whereas goth is more of a celebration of darkness.
1: Thank you.
2: Things like that. Yeah.
4: The black nails.
2: Gothic is the
4: heavy eye makeup. I mean, the other day we had foot juice. Remember that?
1: Oh, yeah. That was at a recent convention.
4: It was a live event. The ladies were putting their feet in buckets.
1: It was at an anime convention.
4: People were coming up and then drinking the...
0: Remember it. I can't get over it.
4: Oh, by the way, correction on the story about the cop pulling the gun on his fellow cop.
1: Yeah.
4: Because he was microwaving fish and stinking up the... Everything about that story you read is correct. However, it was Myrtle Beach, South Carolina.
1: That's what
4: it
1: I
4: was
1: figured.
4: A typo indicating, an error indicating it was in Florida.
1: Yeah.
4: By the way, this version of the story also points out that the officer who drew his gun on his fellow officer has been fired.
1: Oh.
0: Okay. Yeah, that might get you fired. Yeah.
1: Mm-hmm.
4: and there has to be more to the story than just the smell of the fish. I think. So, okay. Sorry.
1: Scientists have taken yeast found in the guts of a frozen mummy and used it to make sourdough bread.
3: Yikes.
0: No, thank you.
1: Following a recent analysis of the 5,300-year-old remains of Otezi the Iceman, researchers found evidence that both ancient and modern microbial life remain active in his well-preserved body. A researcher by the name of Mohammed Sirhan said soon after discovering Oetzi's body.
4: Well, this guy, Lee Harvey Sirhan.
1: Mohammed Sirhan.
0: His last name is Sirhan. Well, maybe that's like...
2: It's always awkward when he's in a place with an echo.
0: Maybe that's like Brown or Johnson.
1: Oetzi's body harbored cold-adapted yeast. The team wondered if they could use it for bread. Initial efforts did not work.
2: Good way to get cursed.
1: But after 3 months, Dr. Sirhan said we had a very, very good sourdough.
2: Okay. There's other... You can make your own yeast.
4: This guy... they spell it O-E-T-Z-I...
1: Oetzi?
4: Yeah, he was found by hikers in the Italian Alps in 1971.
1: Probably seen a picture of him, you just don't remember it. Because it is a pretty famous mummified person.
2: Was it John Lone? Didn't he play Iceman?
0: Yeah.
4: There's a photograph.
0: That's a great movie, by the way.
2: That is a good movie.
0: It's a good movie.
4: There's the photograph of it. It looks like a shriveled up.
2: He looks like the Crypt Keeper.
0: Yeah. He looks like a balloon of a person that's been blown up too many times.
2: How and twisted is one leg?
1: So I know. It looks like
4: run it by me again. I don't quite understand.
0: He's no Encino man.
2: So there's yeast growing in the guts there.
1: Right.
2: And so they just scraped some of those and made the... Right. Instead of starting their own yeast, they just used that.
1: Would you eat that?
2: No, because again, it might taste delicious, but it's cursed.
1: I agree.
2: You don't mess with these mummies.
1: No.
4: Well, because we had the... they can make a beer also, right?
2: From
4: yeast?
1: Yes.
4: Because we had the story of the beer from the mommy parts.
2: The vaginal flora?
1: Of some porn actress or something.
4: Yeah. I don't know. Oh, here it is.
2: Oh, you don't like mommy parts? That's a shame.
4: No, I'm thinking about making bread from this guy's...
2: Just there to make mommy parts and kind of gag there.
4: And here we go. An internet model says she's part of a project to create a beer using her vaginal yeast. The Polish brewery called the Order of Yanni is using a vaginal smear to brew.
0: No, the caps go on the top.
4: by the way, of course, she has an OnlyFans account. So
0: we can get a picture of her?
4: I'll have to look it up.
0: What's her name again? Yanni?
4: Her name is Caitlin Siragusa.
2: Oh.
0: Uh-oh.
4: Like, remember the great Tony Siragusa?
1: Yeah.
4: Same spelling. Caitlin, she's out there with a beer made of her
2: veg.
4: Pabst Smear Blue Ribbon. You talk about Bush beer.
0: Pabst Smear. Is that named after the guy who did the first one, Pabst? Pabst Smear?
1: It's
2: That's a good question.
1: Oh, was it,
2: did
1: P-A-P?
2: Dr. Papp invent that smear?
0: Yeah, Papp smear?
2: Maybe.
0: You were pre-med, Tom. Help me.
4: I don't know. I'm guessing.
0: Yeah,
4: you
0: right?
4: You think?
1: I'm going to look it up right now.
4: But Pabst is a little bit different.
0: Right.
2: Well, yeah.
4: I don't know if Papp got
1: this. Oh, yeah. It originated in the 1920s with a Greek physician by the name of Dr. Georgios...
4: Papalopoulos?
1: Papalionos, or something.
4: Yeah. I'm glad they went with just the pap part.
1: Yeah, me too. But he would pronounce it right.
4: No one would get one. It would be too complicated.
0: Yeah. Happy Schmear.
4: Thank you very much. Now, tell me what you got coming up. I think we're going to talk
1: coming
4: with...
1: Coming up, we have Allie, I believe.
4: Oh, we're going to do sexy time?
1: Yeah, I think so.
0: That sounds weird when you say it that way. Sexy time! No, you say...
4: Sexy time.
0: That's it.
4: With Allie Breen coming up next. Special edition. Also, comedian Bill Engvall on the way.
0: Man, you do that to me and ask me to a pillow fight, and I'm yours.
4: Oh, thank you. I can't wait. Everybody's talking about weight loss these days and those injections. I just saw one of those commercials last night. Who was it? Not Shaq. Charles Barkley, I think it was. And he stabs himself with a thing, and it's an injectable GLP-1.
1: Mm.
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1: Hi.
0: She's at the news desk. There's Jessica Halsman.
2: Hello.
0: There's Josh Arnold.
3: Just polished off a bowl of Karn checks. Good stuff there.
1: I eat them dry.
3: Yeah.
0: Sometimes that hits the spot. Yeah, milk, far too much flavor. There's Ace Cosby.
4: Hello.
0: I'm Chick McGee. Hello, Tom.
5: I'm like a dry corn chex to make you want to sandpaper your tongue.
0: You can't
1: beat corn chex.
0: Raisin bran and Honey Nut Cheerios together. You can't beat it. I don't know why more people don't make it.
5: This weekend, we have to try the special new Dairy Queen. Apparently, it's the... you can dip it in, what was it?
1: Cinnamon Toast Crunch.
5: Cinnamon Toast Crunch.
1: Oh, yeah.
3: CTC, baby.
5: Mm. I gotta try that. Now, we're trying to get hooked up. We hooked up with Allie. There we go. Oh, she's back in the U.S. of A. International traveler. Allie Breen has joined us. Allie, you were at the French Open yesterday?
6: I was, yes. It was really fun. It was crazy weather, though. It was sunny, and then we had a hailstorm right at the end of the third match.
1: Whoa.
6: So...
5: No, yeah. I know the previous week it was 95 degrees in Paris. Was it still really hot?

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1: 2 weeks.
2: You don't ever want to have sex again, right?
3: I don't even know what's going on down there right now.
4: Nothing's going to go in there because nothing's coming out.
3: Pretty much.
4: After what came out, I'm done, right? Is that what you're saying?
3: Pretty much. A little scary. Okay. But for her, it just seems like she enjoys the attention from other guys. Couldn't you try role playing? Maybe that would spice it up?
5: Maybe. Mm-hmm.
6: There we go.
2: Maybe once a week's just enough for her. I mean, that's...
5: So what does he do then?
6: Right.
2: He learned to live with it, or...
7: Have we done one of the surveys? The average number of times the average couple do it in a week?
5: I think the last time we did it was 5, and we all kind of went, whoa, that's...
2: 5 in a week?
5: Yeah, the last time we talked about it.
6: That's pretty amazing.
7: I thought it was 3.
5: That's where we sort of landed.
7: Oh, okay.
4: Yeah. I think maybe he should go... You're looking great thanks to these Ozempic injections, and now it's time for the old beef injection.
2: Oh, right?
5: Maybe that would increase your sex life.
7: And then you know what? You hit her with a pillow.
4: Now, Allie, I was making the following suggestion to Christy.
7: No, it wasn't. You were absolutely guaranteeing this, and it means sex. Go ahead.
4: Let's just say Christy's husband, Andy, is brushing his teeth.
6: Mm-hmm. Yeah.
4: And he finishes. This is in the evening, presumably.
2: Mm-hmm. Right before bed.
4: It's right before bedtime. And he puts on the toothbrush, and Christy whacks him with a pillow. This is going to lead to frolicking.
7: Much worse than I remember.
4: It's going to be fun, and the next thing you know, they're going to be engaged.
6: Why'd you do that?
2: Exactly.
5: You're right, Allie.
7: What the hell's wrong with you?
5: What's happening here?
6: What the hell?
5: This is sort of classic Tom behavior where he likes something.
2: Uh-huh.
5: It's very obvious when we were talking about it earlier that he loves this.
6: He has some image in his head of what's going to happen.
5: And therefore assumes this is just how life is.
4: Well, I mean, it's a lot better than you put down the toothbrush and someone walks in. Did you see what just happened on the news? You're not going to believe who
5: nobody's arguing that it's not better than that.
2: Of course it's better than that. But all you'd have to, I mean, you don't have to hit him with a pillow.
7: This gets back to my Tom. Your memories, your experiences aren't everyone's. And you just assume they are. Everybody went to camp. Everybody had oil paintings made of themselves when they were 6. Everybody, father.
5: Also, Allie.
7: Works for the Supreme Court.
5: You've been in a pillow fight at some point in your life, Allie.
6: Oh, yes, definitely.
5: Did you ever get to the point where the pillows burst open and feathers were flying everywhere?
4: Of course.
6: Never.
5: Of course. Did you hear Tom? Of course.
2: Because
5: of course.
2: It happens in the movies.
4: My mom bought quality bedding.
5: He grew up in an episode of Facts of Life.
2: If your mother bought quality bedding, they wouldn't tear apart.
7: And he automatically assumes Allie did because he has this, somehow, this romantic version of Allie.
6: Mm-hmm. Yes.
7: It's like, of course, Allie.
6: My life. Just pillow
7: of course.
4: I think, Allie, if this new, whatever, French boyfriend of yours... don't you think it'd be really hot if you were you're in some fancy hotel, you're in the Four Seasons with this guy in Jamaica, and all of a sudden you brush your teeth, you get whacked with a pillow.
5: You're phrasing it wrong. It's not, don't you think it would be really hot? What you mean is, that would be hot if somebody did that to me.
2: Yes.
5: I would find that
4: hot. Allie, your assignment for, when are you going to see, what's this guy's name again? Frederico?
6: Cyrus.
2: Cyrus?
7: Cyrus. You're dating former Secretary of State Cyrus Vance?
4: Wow.
5: And you can say Cyrus as many times. It's forever for Rico.
4: So you whack Cyrus with a pillow.
6: Yeah.
4: Let me know what happens.
6: Yeah, he's going to be so confused. He's going to be like, are we 5? What's happening? Why are you trying to start a pillow?
4: And then you say, no, you are 7, monsieur.
2: What?
4: It's a...

0: He's so not
1: you like
0: French.
1: The French accent too?
0: He's from
1: the
0: Switzerland.
1: Pillow
2: I thought he was French.
0: No,
2: well, it's Switzerland's
0: no,
2: French. Same thing. Okay. They
3: anytime
2: just
3: I've
2: surrender
3: ever...
2: quicker.
1: Okay. You know what? Right when you're right, you're right.
2: Let's get to our next letter. This one didn't work.
4: This one.
1: this letter's broken.
2: We can't help you, lady.
0: You haven't let
4: lady,
0: her talk.
4: It was a man. All right.
1: Lady, we can't help you, lady.
0: Poor Allie.
1: You don't listen to anything anybody does anymore. You just don't listen.
4: He's made it very clear he's not interested in
0: any of us.
4: Any person.
1: No. It's him. And the sun goes around him.
2: I'm going to be getting letters from guys that have gotten in these pillow fights. They're going to thank me.
4: Thank me.
2: We'll see. Okay.
3: Yeah, Tom thinks he's starting a trend. It's going to be a new romantic thing that's happening.
2: It'll be called Pillow Fight Maxing. It'll be the next. We were talking about this maxing stuff. The latest one, by the way, Ellie, is, what is it, sperm maxing.
0: Yes.
2: We had fiber maxing, looks maxing, protein maxing, and ball maxing. Mm-hmm. This is the new phrase in the internet.
3: Wow. What's sperm maxing? There's trying to just increase your voice?
2: Yes. What is it? Sperm
0: male virility
2: sperm counts
0: down.
2: Are way down internationally for some reason. But
3: okay. 5K.
2: So guys are being told to dip their sacks in ice water by morons on the internet. I'm sorry. Okay, well, let's move forward. What have we got, Allie?
3: Dear Allie, I met a guy on Hinge, and we got really serious after 2 months. Occasionally, I can't get a hold of him from like 4 p.m. on, and he'll just say he took a nap or went to bed early with the ringer off, but it worries me a little bit. He's definitely protective of his phone when we're together, and I've never been able to glance and see who he's texting or what's going on, and it's always face down on a table or couch when I'm with him. How big of a red flag is this?
0: Big.
5: He's home with his family after 4 p.m., right? Like
0: well,
5: after
0: it could
5: work.
0: Be. He could be married.
3: Probably. Yeah, meaning like wife and kids.
5: Yeah.
3: If
0: they got serious after 2 months, I call that love bombing quickly. And if he's hiding things, that's crazy.
4: Well, we don't know that he's actually hiding anything. That's just.
0: Yeah, but if you're not available after 4 o'clock.
5: Surely you could reach him at 5.
0: Yeah.
4: You would think he would go.
0: Come on.
4: You would think he would say like, hey, I'll talk to you tomorrow. I'm going to go to bed early.
0: Right.
4: Like he'd be. Yeah, proactive.
5: I sleep 16 hours a day.
4: But I'm a phone down guy. And no matter where I'm at.
3: Oh, interesting.
4: Because I got so used to putting it face down so that if it goes off while I'm here at work, it doesn't distract me. And also, if I'm at dinner with people, I always just keep my phone down.
2: Well, you're supposed to want to be to protect the glass.
4: And I also, that's also.
2: You're supposed to put it down to protect the glass.
4: That was also a fear of mine was that. I was protecting it, or I felt like I was protecting it more by keeping it down.
0: Yeah.
4: So, but that's something I explain when I am with people.
0: You're not hiding.
2: We seem to get a lot of letters with the same theme, which is I want to get a hold of this phone and look at this phone and blah, blah, blah.
4: Anyone I'm in a relationship with, I always say, anytime you want to look at my phone, just ask me and I will hand it to you because I don't care.
2: Do you make suggestions?
4: How so?
2: Once they get on your phone, if you want to see some really hot pictures.
4: Yeah, go to the folder marked Playtime.
3: Wait, no. Josh, has any girl ever taken you up on that? Has any girl ever been like, show me your phone?
4: They haven't, no.
1: Go to the folder marked Pillow Fight.
2: Hot. Let's get to our next letter. We're speaking with comedian Allie Breen, and I'll spell it for you because you want to reach her, of course. Allibreen. Allie is a New York City-based international comedian, she is the host of Sexy Time. What else have you got, Allie?
3: Dear Allie, I'm a stepmom to 2 high schoolers, and their mom has full custody. We have them on the weekends, and the kids swear openly, wear tiny crop tops and short skirts. I'm pretty sure the oldest is drinking. I want to reprimand them, but my husband said it'll just start a war. What would you guys do here?
5: They're not your kids. Right?
3: Oh, yeah.
5: Don't mess with it.
0: This is a tough one.
2: I think Aldi's right. Hey, look.
0: Yeah, I know, but at least talk to him and have him try to get something done.
2: Good
0: I mean,
2: luck.
3: maybe lean in, be like, I'm not your mom. Go get tattoos. Let's push this further.
5: Right.
3: Hear your mom's face when you show up.
1: Let's put you on the pill. Let's go.
2: Go get tattoos.
0: Let's show mommy and let's all get matching tattoos. Yeah, yeah, that'd be good.
2: We can't fix this one.
0: Oh, that's a tough. That's a never ending.
3: This one's okay. Broad question. Dear Allie, does a woman want a man with a great body and small penis, or an average body or bad body and large penis?
4: This is a great question. What do you think, Allie? What's your preference?
3: I think everything has to be like proportionate. I think I like a pretty good body. It doesn't have to be great, and also a pretty good penis. It doesn't have to be huge. So
1: pretty good penis.
4: Okay. But let's go ahead and just stick with this strict scenario. There are two men in front of you and you have to choose one. One, what you consider to be a terrible body but a great looking wiener, or the other, a great body but a small, almost useless.
0: Is it useless? Is it that small that it's useless?
4: Well,
0: okay.
4: So, what are you going
3: for? That's really hard, actually. I mean,
1: It's not really. Never really
4: even
1: hard.
4: I shouldn't say useless. You can have, you'll be able to have sex with either, but.
3: Right. I need it to be really hard, so I don't know how to.
2: does the personality come in at all?
4: Not in this case. Look.
3: Christy? If it's your significant other, I'd maybe say not great body, good penis.
4: Okay.
3: And really big is the problem, because I don't care about really big.
0: Either.
3: Yeah.
4: That can be a negative, can't it?
0: Yes, it can.
3: Yeah,
0: you
3: totally.
0: Guys,
4: I've had many complaints.
1: That explains a lot.
5: I don't think it matters how big it is if they don't know how to use it either. You know what I mean? Cool.
2: Yeah, we're getting too many factors involved here.
4: It's just these basic parameters that the letter writer has laid out.
2: And wasn't the assumption back in the day that it was vulgar being large and all the Greek statues were small because
4: it was considered gauche, which is hilarious. Mm-hmm. Boy, look at that. Look at that guy's huge rod. Yes. How tacky.
2: Look at that Adonis-like slave with the huge rod. You don't like him, do you, sweetie? That's vulgar.
4: And after Labor Day.
1: Hello?
2: We have time for one more letter, Allie. What have you got?
3: Dear Allie, I caught my husband sending flirty texts with a coworker. He says it's his work wife and it's kind of a joke and nothing's ever gone past the texting. Uh-huh. I told him that's still cheating and still a violation. Oh, my cats are at my camera. And still a violation. I said that he has to stop and he said they're just friends and I'm overreacting. What should I do?
4: Ah, man. If you really want him to stop and you told him that, he should stop.
2: Yeah. What is the nature of the texts? Are they
0: flirty?
3: Flirty.
2: Okay, then that's a problem.
5: Yeah.
4: It's not cheating, though. He's just flirting.
0: Yeah. Cool. I'll let you know.
3: I mean, but that is the precursor, kind of.
4: I get that.
2: And if it's done in a way that it could be perceived as being,
4: but one of the problems,
2: a joke,
4: is potentially that you went to him and said you are cheating, and that's where he said you're overreacting. I agree with him, but he needs to stop if you're not cool with it, or he needs to tell you that he stopped. Let's be honest.
5: Just lie.
0: Yeah.
5: It'd been better.
2: Okay.
1: Kitty. That's right. You know. Don't ever shortchange an argument when you just lie.
4: Exactly, yeah. That's real easy. Okay, honey, I won't do that anymore.
1: Yes, sir.
2: Now, Allie, Allie's holding her big black pussy cat. Allie, are you working in the city this weekend?
3: Yes. I will be at the comic strip tonight, and I'm going to be at Sheba's Speakeasy this weekend.
2: Then are you going to be in the United States of America for any length of time, or are you going back to Switzerland?
3: Yes, I'll be in the USA until the end of the month. I don't think I'm going back.
4: You should hear the conversation around here, Allie. They're more concerned about where you are than they are their own children.
0: Tom, he lives in London.
1: And I just want to say that Christy is really happy for you.
0: I am so envious.
1: With you trying.
0: It's awesome.
1: You traveling around the globe at a moment's notice. She's very happy.
3: You'll have to come out and visit in London.
2: I did a little research during our interview with you, and apparently in the Swiss consider a pillow to the back of the head, one of the most erotic.
4: Oh, is that right?
2: Yes, I think.
0: No, they don't.
1: Just, once again, the internet can verify any harebrained scheme you want to come up with.
2: So I want you to wrap Federico in the back of the head with his
0: name. His name is Cyrus.
2: Yes. Does he smoke Galois? What are those things called?
3: Reaction is. He's going to be so confused. No,
2: Does he smoke American cigarettes?
1: He smokes players.
3: No. Isn't that the... Like everyone else, he vapes. Everyone's
2: he vapes.
3: Yeah.
2: Well, get ready to rent an iron lung.
0: Oh, jeez.
2: Okay. Allie, we'll see you.
3: Bye, guys.
0: Bye, Allie.
2: I think she's going to stop calling.
1: I can't call today. My husband's on the lung today. He can't be left alone.
2: Yeah, we rent it. He only has it from 10 to 2.
1: That's right.
2: We got to wheel it.
1: We're on a lung sharing program.
2: Got to wheel it next door. Right now, I want to ask you a question. Do you have a substantial amount of credit card debt you'd like to get rid of?
1: Why would I answer any question from you?
2: You raise a good point. Okay. If you want to get rid of that credit card debt, one of the things you might do, if you own your house, it's probably worth a lot more than it was just a few years ago. You can actually get some of that cash out of that house without selling it. 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

0: Hey, welcome back to the Bob and Tom Show. We are in the O'Reilly Auto Parts Studio. Chrissy Lee at the news desk.
1: Hello.
0: There's Jessica Halsman.
2: Hi.
0: There's Josh Arnold.
3: Hi, Chickster.
0: Hey, man. There's Ace Cosby.
4: Hey.
0: Hello, I'm Chick. Hello, Tom.
5: Hello, Chick. I'm just doing some homework over here.
1: Doing your history?
5: Well, I don't understand.
1: It's June 4th.
5: Oh, we have to do that?
1: We don't have to.
5: I was just trying to read about this mummy that they made the... They made the sourdough bread from the... I don't understand how that... I don't understand how that works. And then there's this thing that they made this beer out of the lady's vaginal swab.
1: That's...
5: Yikes. Okay, I'm sorry. It is time for Today in History. Is that correct?
3: Yeah.
5: I'm looking it up. I got
0: June 4th. Yeah. No, you're looking it up right now.
5: Yeah, here it is.
0: What would you tell me? My God, man.
5: Oh, Christy, did you? We can do this in a few minutes. I just noticed this. June 4th is National Old Maids Day.
1: Yeah, I have that story coming up.
3: Old Maids Day?
1: Old Maids Day.
3: The game?
1: No. For actual old maids, for women who never married.
0: Is there an age limit for old? What would that be, Christy?
1: Well, according to an article from June 4th, 1982, this gathering of Old Maids Day, which started in 1948... They ranged from 75 years old down to an age where hope still flickered, is how they...
0: Oh. So like 75 all the way down to 29?
1: Maybe, uh-huh. If you're still thinking that it might happen.
3: Does a maiden become a maid? Is it like...
1: So if you've never had...
3: I know this isn't the case, but if it's like you're a maiden until you're 35 and then you're a maid.
1: I don't know.
2: You start perimenopause and it's over.
3: Right.
5: I think it's... you become an old maid when your last cat dies.
1: Oh,
3: that would be an old maid.
2: Oh, yeah. Oh, you just keep them reproducing. You would think,
3: because they are cat factories.
1: Marion Richards, we might as well do this now. Marion Richards, who held the first Old Maid's Day in 1948, reportedly created it in honor of old maids and their community. They contribute to their communities and to their families.
0: And how rotten and awful men are.
1: And she had hoped that it would be as popular as Mother's Day. We'd have Mother's Day, Old Maid's Day.
3: Oh, I see.
5: That really isn't a compliment.
3: Well, I was going to say, was it sort of an attempt to
1: make it more...
3: Yeah.
1: Yes.
3: Make it less of a stigma.
1: Yes. You had an old maid in your life, didn't you?
5: Yeah, my aunt.
1: Yes.
5: My aunt.
3: Would she refer to herself as an old maid?
5: No, but I think it would be insulting. Hey, it's Old Maid's Day.
0: Or would she refer to herself as a lesbian?
5: I don't think she
3: would.
5: They were
3: trying to own it.
1: Yes.
3: They were trying to take the power back.
0: Think about it. Hey, I hear you're a mother. Hey, I hear you're an old maid.
3: I know it, dude.
0: Right?
2: Is that the same as spinster?
3: Yeah.
2: Old maid? Which I don't know where spinster comes from.
5: Spinster is a classier way to do it, and there's no good card game. Old maid or go fish.
0: aren't there like crazy wonderful characters in Old Maid, like Billy Goat or something?
3: Oh, really?
0: I think so.
5: Yeah, God, I haven't played that in age. Okay, it's time for Today in History. Sorry. This is a good one. It just shows how important a good name is. In 1896, Henry Ford drove his first automobile. It wasn't called a car. It wasn't called an automobile. Anybody remember what it was called?
0: A horseless carriage.
5: Nope.
3: That would have been my guess.
1: Me too.
5: It was called a quadricycle.
1: Oh,
3: I love it. Love it.
0: Whoa.
5: A quadricycle. That didn't stick, fortunately. And it's a famous episode because four young punks stole his hubcaps. that very first ride. 1974, Chick McGee, you'll remember this. 10-cent beer night at a Cleveland Indians game.
0: Yeah, good old Cleveland. They never disappoint.
5: They had to forfeit the game.
0: And was that the same night they had mini bat night?
5: No, but that would have been real bad.
0: Yeah. I mean, it was awful to start with, but there were 10-cent beer night, and there were people who shouldn't have been drinking beer.
3: We need an ESPN.
0: Yeah.
5: 30
3: for 30.
5: They, it says here, umpire Nestor Shylock.
0: Yep.
5: Was struck in the head by a seat that someone threw.
1: Oh, my God.
0: I plainly remember him calling games.
5: They stopped the game in the ninth inning and ruled it a forfeit.
0: Yep.
5: The guy's name was Nestor Shylock?
0: Absolutely.
1: What a name.
5: Well, probably didn't demand a pound of flesh.
3: No.
5: From one of the... this is a famous... Anybody remember this? 1976, it's been called, quote, the gig that changed the world. 40 people were in the audience to watch the newly formed band The Sex Pistols play at the Lesser Free Trade Hall in Manchester, England.
3: I think, wasn't it a case of the right people with enough influence were there watching that?
5: Yeah. Among them, Morrissey.
1: Oh, well.
5: two guys from the Buzzcocks. Yeah. Peter Hook from Joy Division.
3: Yeah, like it started a whole thing. I guess they didn't have influence at the time, but they were inspired.
1: Right.
0: How were the Buzzcocks not more popular?
3: I don't know enough about them.
1: Me either.
3: If I've heard a song, I may not even know it. I should check them out.
5: Well, I mean, if you've heard, what was it, God Save the Queen, I think instead of, it should be called The Night They Decided Being Able to Play the Instruments Wasn't Important.
3: Well, there's a certain, talking to you about punk is.
1: Yeah, we don't need to.
0: You know.
5: Born in the USA, released by Bruce Springsteen on this date in 1984.
0: That's the same mouth who thinks Zappa's a genius. Okay.
5: Much more popular than Bryan Adams' Born in Canada album.
3: Yeah, that didn't fly. I mean, even in Canada, they weren't all that interested.
5: Yeah, let's do some birthdays here. I love this guy. Bruce Dern.
1: Mm-hmm.
3: Yeah, he's fantastic.
1: Yeah.
5: He's the father of Laura Dern.
2: Laura Dern, okay.
5: Bruce is a great actor. He's been in all kinds
0: of... And also the father of Trevor Lawrence, the quarterback for the Jacksonville Jaguars.
3: Yes.
1: I can see that.
0: Look
1: it
0: up.
1: Lou.
5: Let's see. This guy's great. Born in 1956, uh-oh. Keith David.
3: He is great.
1: Oh, I just watched that. He was an Officer and a Gentleman, right?
3: Yeah, good actor. Yeah.
0: He does voice work.
3: No, that's David Keith.
1: I'm confused. Yeah. Sorry.
5: Yeah, David Keith is the white guy.
3: Yeah, an Officer and a Gentleman.
5: Keith David's the black dude.
3: Something about Mary. He's Marky Post. He's the dad.
1: Okay.
5: And he's voiceover king.
0: Something with Emilio and Charlie Sheen.
3: Men at Work.
0: He's in that. Yeah.
2: The president on Rick and Morty.
3: Yeah. Okay. And he's They Live.
5: From SNL, happy birthday, 1969. Horatio Sanz. This is true, by the way. It's not here, but I read somewhere that after he got SNL, he was in an improv group. And after he left, they called it Sanz Horatio.
3: Isn't that something?
5: No, really. That's not a joke.
3: Oh, okay.
5: I would have gotten an appropriate laugh had it been one. We'll skip this guy. He's in trouble.
0: Which guy's that?
2: I want to know.
0: Come on, we're adults.
1: In trouble?
5: Russell Brand.
1: Oh.
2: What'd he do?
0: Well, we all know.
1: He's...
2: Recently.
5: Yeah, he's...
0: He took a few liberties with...
5: apparently.
0: Evidently.
5: Yeah. Angelina Jolie was born in this state in 1975.
0: There's a weirdo. Did you see her kiss her brother? Gee, many Christmas.
5: I'll never
0: forget that.
5: 1981, so happy birthday. Friend of the show, T.J. Miller.
1: Oh, yeah, he was here recently.
5: And then, I don't know this guy, 1990, Evan Spiegel, not the catalog, but the co-founder of Snapchat.
3: Mm. Oh.
1: Wow. He's doing all right.
0: They're Spiegel.
5: Yeah, for those that think Facebook requires too many words... Wanted to speak quick.
3: Do people like Snapchat still?
1: My kids still use it occasionally.
3: Oh, okay.
1: Yeah, I think they have like their own group, like a small group of friends that they snap with.
5: What do you got coming up, Christy Lee?
1: Coming up, we have a bazooka and leaf. Do you think it's a bazooka or a leaf blower? We'll find out.
3: Oh.
1: And I have a story that is going to infuriate you.
3: Okay.
1: About the art world.
3: Oh, I love this. Yeah.
5: Oh, yeah. This thing is still out there.
1: Yeah. And Josh hates it. Also, we were going to talk about something we never got to last week, the fully electric Ferrari and the pet translator.
5: That's super cool.
1: Yeah.
5: I don't believe it for a second.
1: Oh, it'd be great
0: to
1: have
0: really
1: a pet translator.
0: Well, they can really translate cats, though. They hate you. They really hate you. That cat hates you.
5: We're coming right back to the O'Reilly Auto Parts Studios. This is the Bob and Tom Show.
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10: Here's what's happening in North Country News. A crash with an overturned four-wheeler has led to the death of a St. Lawrence County man. The sheriff's office says Norman Rafter died after his machine slammed into a tree and flipped over, pinning him underneath it around 9 o'clock Tuesday night along Cassidy Road in Russell. Deputies called to the scene were able to extricate him from the machine and began life-saving measures, but he was pronounced dead a short time later. As communities across the country grapple with the pros and cons of allowing data centers to be built, such as one being proposed for Messina, leaders in St. Lawrence County have opted to leave that decision to the individual towns and villages. This week, the Lawrence County Legislature passed a resolution telling towns and villages to consider putting in moratoriums on new data center construction. Residents wanted the county to create the moratorium, but 7 News reports the county attorney said they can't legally do that. It has to be up to the local officials. The United Way of Northern New York says their food drive at the Watertown Walmart Wednesday collected more than 16,200 food and personal care items to help stock the shelves of 22 local food pantries serving families across Jefferson and Lewis counties. In a social media post, officials said they witnessed great acts of kindness from those who could donate a single bag of groceries to those who showed up with truckloads. They also thanked Jefferson County officials and 4 drum soldiers who helped with the setup and sorting. The next food drive is in 2 weeks in Potsdam. The 24th annual Tour de Potsdam Fun Walk and Run at the Potsdam Summerfest is set for Thursday, July 9th. The Chamber of Commerce says the 3-mile course will be run on the first evening of the Summerfest. You can pre-register with a link on the Potsdam Chamber website. Each paid registrant gets a complimentary t-shirt, but they say you should register early to make sure that you have it available to you on race day. With North Country News, I'm Claire Beverly.
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1: Hey, welcome back to the Bob and Tom Show. At the news desk, it's Christy Lee.
2: Hello.
1: Hey, there's Josh Arnold.
3: Having fun.
1: You really are.
2: I could spoil that.
1: Oh. Josh, I love you.
3: I love you too.
1: All right, back. Yeah. There's Ace Cosby.
4: Hey.
1: I'm Chick McGee. Hello, Tom.
0: Hello, Chick McGee.
3: I love Tom.
0: Oh, that's very nice.
1: Yeah, I love Tom.
0: Coming up, we're going to talk.
1: And I think we all love Christy. Are we
3: absolutely
1: right?
3: Yeah. Christy, I love you.
0: We are all getting excited to speak with the comedian Bill Engvall.
3: I love Bill Engvall.
0: In a few minutes,
1: we'll have to ask Bill if he's into pillow fighting.
2: Yes.
0: Well, we're lucky enough to speak with Jim Gaffigan earlier this morning. He's got a bunch of shows coming up, and you can visit his website. Found out about his bourbon. Mm-hmm. That is dedicated to his grandfather, and you could make a nice Father's Day gift out of that. But Bill Engvall coming up, but right now we are watching Christy Lee. She's sitting over there at the news desk. What's going on?
2: A French museum says someone has stolen the famous
1: tongue
2: banana artwork.
3: Oh, the
2: that
3: comedian?
2: Was taped to one of its walls. Exactly.
1: Wonderful.
2: The banana was reported missing by a security guard over the weekend. It makes up part of Italian artist Maurizio Cattelan's controversial artwork known as, Josh said, comedian. The museum said it has since filed a complaint with the relevant authorities against persons unknown. It added, quote, that the perishable component of the work has been replaced. And the work has been restored to its original presentation as quickly as possible.
0: Isn't this... and
2: it's taped to the wall,
0: it's
2: right?
0: It's a piece of duct tape taping a banana to the wall.
2: Mm-hmm.
3: Brilliant.
2: Yeah.
3: Just a work of genius.
1: Do you remember the Bic Banana? It was the yellow pen, and Mel Brooks did the voiceover for it. The Bic Banana.
3: Did it have a curve to it?
1: No.
3: It was
1: just a yellow pen.
0: But somebody bought this famous banana taped to the wall. Wasn't it in Miami?
2: It was in Miami at the Art Basel Miami Art Fair.
1: And it was a crazy price, wasn't it?
2: Mm-hmm. Yeah, it was $6.24 million.
3: That's hilarious. I mean, it's just wonderful.
2: Justin Sun, a Chinese collector and founder of a cryptocurrency platform, acquired comedian, like I said, $6.24 million at auction, and then ate the banana. Do you remember that?
3: I don't.
2: Yeah.
3: But, you know.
0: Wow.
2: Man.
0: When Adam Baum hits that gallery when there are people there, no loss.
3: Yeah.
2: But
3: there are starving artists out there, and sometimes you look at, you know, the so-called starving artists, right, and you look at their work, and you go, that's pretty damn good. How do they feel about a guy who duct tape a banana? Are they able to defend that?
2: I don't know how. I know people in the art world.
3: Right.
2: And I wish that I understood it better.
3: You've got to invite me to one of those galas. I mean, I will just take
0: it. I understand that the when someone steals the banana art thing, the police code is 4011. That's a joke for anybody that ever shops for bananas.
2: Oh, is that the code?
0: You didn't know the code for bananas?
2: No, Tom.
0: That's universal across the United States.
1: Wow.
2: I just looked.
0: You don't know that?
1: It's not top of mind.
2: No,
1: I'm sure
2: didn't
1: it is
2: know
1: the same
2: that.
1: Code.
0: Ace, you knew that.
1: Certainly
0: didn't
1: not top
3: no, when
1: of
3: you
1: mind.
3: Said that a few months ago, I got to double check that.
0: Yeah.
3: I do.
0: 4011.
2: Okay. At all grocery stores.
0: Yeah.
2: All right.
0: That's the sticker.
2: I always just look up the little pictures. It says banana.
1: That makes sense.
0: Well, so I don't look up the pictures because I can read.
3: I am not memorizing any produce codes ever.
1: Let it be the backbone for a stand-up set.
0: Well,
1: I'm going to hit him with the banana hunk.
2: Massachusetts.
0: Now, my question is, so this guy supposedly owns this, so does it tour around, and then does the curator of the museum just every day go out and put a new banana there and tape it up there?
2: I would assume.
3: Like when maybe it's so rotten, it's not going to stay up with the tape anymore, they change it out.
1: Unless the exhibit moves to Denmark, and then they expect that sort of thing.
2: I mean,
3: is stealing this even a crime?
1: A $6.24 million crime?
3: I mean, he just owns the concept.
2: That's it.
3: Right.
0: It's a banana tape.
3: The man himself ate it.
2: I'll tape a banana to your wall for $1 million. I don't need $6.24 million.
1: I'll do it for $500,000, and you'll never hear from me again.
2: Huh.
1: All right, maybe I didn't mean that. Hang on a second.
3: This is where, man, one of the biggest arguments I ever had in my life was it was me versus an art professor about this kind of thing.
2: So
3: I'd like to say I won, but I flunked.
1: I kind of think I know what good music is. I think I know what good movies are, but I cannot appreciate fine art. I just can't.
3: And
1: I've
3: taken classes.
1: And I have tried. I tried.
3: Yep.
0: This wouldn't exist without the criticism. This only exists because people write about it and talk about it.
2: Apparently, this Catalan guy successfully defended a lawsuit from another fruit taping artist.
3: Accusing him of copyright infringement.
2: Yes.
1: He's a thief. Yeah. He's a thief is what he is.
0: What if he stapled it instead of taped it?
4: Brilliant.
0: Oh, man is a genius.
1: It's a whole new technique.
2: The gallery owner who exhibited the original at the Basel called it a symbol of global trade.
0: Again, it only exists because the criticism exists. Yeah. What else is going on over there?
2: Massachusetts police were called to investigate a report of a man wielding a bazooka.
3: Whoa.
2: The Bridgewater Police Department said officers responded to the call following a brief conversation with a landscaper at the scene, concluded the caller had mistaken the guy's leaf blower for a bazooka.
3: All right. That guy, the caller, the complainer needs to be put in jail for a week.
2: I don't know if they've ever seen a handheld rocket launcher, but it doesn't look anything like a leaf blower.
1: No.
0: Or sound like one.
1: And I think they do that on purpose, probably. Right. To make it very different from a rocket launcher.
2: Lieutenant Scott Heil said police are trained to treat suspicious sightings, even the more dubious ones.
1: Wait a minute. What's his last name?
2: Heil.
1: H-I-L-E.
2: Uh-huh. If they could be legitimate because, quote, you never know.
3: Yeah, yeah, I mean, if you see something, say something. I guess better safe than sorry. That.
0: You see a guy with a leaf blower?
3: I know. Right.
0: But what his name was? Bazooka Jose.
1: Oh, it wasn't Bazooka Joe.
3: Couldn't possibly.
1: Bazooka Jose, because they were working on the lawn. Tom just gave me the tell me I'm wrong motion.
3: They said they had a brief conversation because it doesn't take too long to say no comprende.
1: Exactly.
0: So the guy that made the phone call, obviously stoned.
3: Or old.
0: Mind.
1: Or just
0: old. Oh, come on. A
1: like
0: leaf
1: you.
0: Blower?
3: Well, you know, a concerned senior citizen thinks they...
1: Absolutely.
4: Yeah, he's out there.
0: Maybe it was one of those backpack leaf blowers, so it looks kind of like the things that the guys carry around in Ghostbusters.
1: I stopped that Esteban right in his trap.
4: Yeah, I put an end to him.
1: I tell you.
0: Bazooka Jose.
1: Bazooka Jose, I got him. I stopped that damn rocket launcher.
0: Was it bazooka gum that had the... did they have the guy that had the scarf pulled over his face?
1: Yeah, that was Pud. Oh, we always get
3: no,
1: this
3: we learned
1: wrong.
3: That guy's name wasn't Pud.
0: Pud is the other guy.
1: Pud is... Well, who's Bazooka Joe then?
3: Oh, he was the guy with the striped shirt.
1: Are you sure?
3: Yeah.
1: You want to bet your life on it?
3: My life.
0: Wasn't that Waldo?
1: Yeah, what about Waldo?
2: Where is Waldo?
0: Well, right now, Christy, tell me about, you got some new information about those beautiful cars you drive.
2: Oh, I love my Hyundai. And you know, as the world turns their eyes on the stars of the FIFA World Cup.
1: Please tell me when you get into your Hyundai and start it, you go, Hyundai, Hyundai, yeah. Hyundai.
3: What are you? Go ahead, Christy.
2: Hyundai will be looking at the next generation of talent because the future stars are already turning heads at the age of 14. Because Next doesn't wait for an invitation, and neither does Hyundai. Hyundai has always moved the future within reach. They did it when they made advanced safety standard on every vehicle and engineered their EVs with ultra-fast charging capability. And they're still doing it every day. Because the future isn't some far-off concept. It's already here. Next starts now. Hyundai, an official partner of FIFA.
0: Thank you. Ah, FIFA.
2: Ah,
0: thank you very much, Christy Lee. Yeah. Coming up, we're going to try to get hooked up with comedian Bill Engvall.
1: And we're going to tell you how much we love World Cup soccer, right, Tom?
2: Yes.
0: I am glad you're enjoying it. I have plenty of other things
2: to do. Well, it hasn't started yet.
1: No, we're enjoying the run up.
2: Yeah.
0: I don't care about
3: it. I go home and go right to sleep just so I can wake up and it'll be a day closer to the World Cup.
0: Yeah.
1: Nine more sleeps.
0: Am I the only one that admits I don't care? I think I am.
3: Admits again with that.
0: These are the O'Reilly Auto Parts Studios. 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

0: Welcome back to the Bob and Tom Show. We are in the O'Reilly Auto Parts Studios. Christy Lee at the news desk.
1: Hello.
0: Josh Arnold, whatever he does.
2: I appreciate and respect your plight.
0: There's an Ace Cosby.
1: Hello.
0: I'm Chick McGee.
1: You're so nice.
0: Yes, I was telling everybody about the tininess of my ear canals. I have to use the smallest bud in the earbud choice.
1: And you received no sympathy from
0: no
1: your
0: sympathy
1: boss.
0: At all. As a matter of fact, he yeah. almost...
2: Your ear canals are so thin you have to use lowercase Q-tips.
0: Yes.
3: Oh, very nice. Yeah.
0: He made fun of me to my face about it.
3: Yeah. Now, is this... Are we our hookup? Okay. Oh, there we go. Okay, ladies and gentlemen, we've been getting the electronics sorted out here, and we finally have comedian Bill Engvall joining us. And I can see him on the big screen in our room.
2: Hi, Bill.
1: Hi,
3: hey,
1: Bill.
3: We got it hooked up finally.
4: How are you?
3: We finally bypassed technology
4: is going to be the death of all of us, by the way. So just be ready.
3: I see. Now, where are you exactly? Are you home?
4: Yes, I'm in Park City, Utah right now. And I've become that guy. We split time between when it gets too cold, we go down to Arizona. When it gets too hot, we come up to Park City. So
3: do you ski?
4: Used to. I don't bounce anymore. So
3: really, when you fall, you just stay down.
4: Dude, I'm gonna tell you that this is a true story. My wife and I, Gail, who's been with me forever, we went skiing a couple years ago, and I fell, and it wasn't even a bad fall, but the amount of time it took me just to get upright again, I just went, you know what? I'm going to the bar, and I'm never skiing again.
1: Fair enough.
3: Well, I'm still trying. I'm still out there doing it. I was trying to remember.
4: Are you really?
3: You grew up in Texas.
4: Right.
3: And where exactly in Texas were you?
4: Born in Galveston, but spent most of my time in the Dallas-Fort Worth area.
3: Okay, and I notice you've got a show coming up. It says Belton, Texas?
4: Yes, we're going to be doing Belton, Texas on Friday the 13th, I think.
3: And then Saturday the 14th, Modesto, California.
4: I'm hitting all the hot spots, buddy, all of them.
3: It'll be good. And then Louisville coming up on the 26th. At the Louisville Palace Theater, and then Indy at the famous Murat Theater coming up on the 27th. Yeah. So a little mini tour going on. Last time we talked, I thought you said you were quitting. You were retiring, calling it, it's over. But not, no, no, you're out
4: yeah.
3: there.
4: Yeah, well, here's what happened. In hindsight, I probably should have just taken a break. But I knew when I caught myself sitting in my living room watching TV and I was watching Housewives of Salt Lake City and I knew their names that I had to get back out on the road.
3: Yeah, yeah, that's a good sign.
4: It was funny because when we were doing the blue collar tour with the guys, I would say we were probably B plus A minus listers. You know how Hollywood says A listers, B listers. When I retired, my celebrity recognition probably went to a D, just because people forget about you. And one story I was going to

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1: Where Ron is these days?
2: I think he was in L.A. for a while. Are you talk to everybody else on a regular basis?
1: Not really. Once in a while, I'll get a text like from Dan or. But everybody's got their lives going on now, and you know what's funny? I was thinking when I was calling in today or yesterday when we had the issues that I remember being on your show decades ago. And I did the in vitro fertilization bit.
2: Yeah, that's famous butter in the corn. I remember the whole thing.
1: Yes.
2: Every once in a while we'll dig it up because you were doing the in vitro. And
3: how old's your child?
1: Could you send it to me because I can put it in the show again?
2: Yeah. How old are the kids now?
3: Yeah.
1: Let's see. My daughter's 40 and my son's 35.
3: Wow.
1: So in vitro baby's 35 years old.
3: Yeah.
2: Wow.
1: That is a wow.
3: That is a wow.
1: And Gail's still with me. I can't believe after this many years. We're doing this retirement thing. We decided that we were both going to come up with ideas for stuff to do together, you know, because we had made it through COVID. So I didn't think it was going to be that big a deal. So she said, well, why don't we start? We'll play golf because we both enjoy playing golf. And, you know, when you both suck, golf's fun. But when one of you starts getting much better, it's not so much fun anymore. And in the short time I was retired, I watched my wife get 3 hole-in-ones on the same hole.
3: Wow.
1: Yeah, yeah. So we're split up now.
2: Bill Engvall is our guest. Doing a tour, stopping in Belton, Texas, Modesto, California, Louisville, and Indianapolis. And then are you going to keep going for the rest of the summer? You're taking the rest of the summer off?
1: No, you know what? I got to be honest with you. I missed stand-up. For the time I was retired, I really found myself missing it. And I'm just going to keep working. As long as people keep showing up, I'll be there. You know, and by the way, a huge thank you to you guys. I was telling somebody the other day about the Bob and Tom show, and I said, if it wasn't for them, I don't know I would be where I'm at today. You guys were so supportive of me. And I remember freezing to death, walking to that little tiny studio radio station some mornings, and you guys were always there for me, and I just wanted you to know I appreciate it.
2: Oh, you're very welcome. The little tiny studio is still in the same building. The building's about 10 times bigger.
3: Yeah, our studio's 10 times bigger.
1: Oh, really?
2: Yeah, it's still here. The first time you came here, I think that little studio was so small, if I'm not mistaken, you had to stand up. We didn't have enough chairs. The comedian would stand there.
1: Well, and from the outside, it looked like a World War II armory bunker. You know, it was just...
2: Well, yeah, it was a classy joint.
1: I'm looking forward to coming back to Indy. I always had such great times in Indy, and it's going to be a lot of fun to come bring back some new material. We're going to do some stuff, some classics.
2: Do you remember when you were first starting out, was there a piece that you did that you remember that was the first one you went, oh, wait a minute, this is going to work. I might be able to keep doing this.
1: You know, probably the very first bit I ever did, I didn't even have any material. I was working as a DJ in a nightclub. Let's just say that I played a lot of AC/DC and Van Halen. It was, you know, and you would hear... Yeah, you know, gentlemen, get out your wallets. Here comes Cheyenne. You know, it was.

0: So I remember though when they opened up this comedy club just down the road, my friend who was the bouncer at the disco I was working at said, "Let's go down to amateur night and watch." So I said, "All right, whatever." And I didn't have they after a few rounds of liquid encouragement went through us. They talked me into going on stage, and I just did I literally improvised a bit about a girl in a disco on Quaaludes, and people were laughing. And I remember thinking, "Wow, this is kind of cool." And then but I had the best deal. I was the house MC at this club, and I learned from the greats like Seinfeld and Shanling and Kirkenbauer and Rich Scheidner and all these guys, and they taught me how to put together an act. And it was off to the races. And ever since then, that's been my only mistress is stand up.
1: Yeah, you miss Cheyenne though, huh?
0: Oh boy, you know what? She was a gamer. I gotta give her that.
2: Is that where you learned your moves for Dancing with the Stars? Yeah. That's what I always wanted to know. You were great.
0: You know what's funny, Chris? When Dancing with the Stars called me and they said, "We want you to be on the show," I literally said, "Well, yeah, I could judge that." there was no reason to think they wanted me on the show. And I remember thinking, "Oh my God, is this where my career's gone?" And then Gail, who's always looking out for me, says, "You know, I think you ought to do it." And so I did. And I got to the finals, was on 13 weeks in front of 13 million people a week. And I don't think people realize how brutal that show is. I think in that short time, the 13 weeks I was on there, I tore my groin, pulled my hamstring, and had to have my knee drained twice.
2: So you're not still dancing? You and Gail don't dance.
0: That was just the question. People like, do you go dancing with your wife? Yeah. And I'm like, hell no.
1: You did great, though.
2: Yeah, you were awesome.
0: I wish we could have done. There was two dances I wish that we could have done, but they weren't considered ballroom. And one was the two step, and the other one was the white guy prom dance. You know, where the foot goes in front of the other one.
1: Yeah. Oh well. But that Cheyenne.
0: The good old days.
1: Yeah. Cheyenne could dance. Thank you, Bill. Bill Engvall coming up. Belton, Texas. Modesto, California. Louisville, Indy. And also some shows coming up. I just noticed this in August and October. You're going to be back in Texas, up in Minnesota and Kansas, all over the place. Bill has a website that'll tell you all about where he's going to be and what he's done. Thank you very much, Bill.
0: Guys, it's great to see you again. And I truly meant that from the heart. Thank you again for all you've done for me.
1: Thank you. It's always a great pleasure.
2: Yes.
1: Former Texan, now living in beautiful Park City, Utah.
2: He was a fan favorite on Dancing with the Stars, man. He almost won that.
1: Yeah.
2: It was great.
1: Oh, yeah, that was great.
3: You ever skied at Park City, Tom?
1: Yes.
3: Yeah.
2: Beautiful place.
3: Good snow. Is that what a skier would say? Good snow.
1: Yeah, the snow in Utah is some of the best in the world.
3: Mm, what makes it powdery?
1: It's very dry.
3: Very dry. Okay.
2: Yeah.
3: All right. You hear that, Josh? Very dry.
4: Nice dry powder.
2: Did you guys go skiing? Snow. Have you?
5: No.
3: Never skied.
2: Never?
3: What is it? Après ski?
1: Après ski?
3: I sit at the
1: fireplace.
3: Fireplace in the bar.
2: With a so-called hot toddy.
3: No, whatever a shot is. Does that have a special name at the ski chalet?
5: I'm a sledder.
2: Are you?
5: Yeah.
2: Okay.
5: Yeah, get me on a sled.
2: All right.
1: I'd like to see a sled down the mountains at Park City.
5: I'd do it. Love it.
1: You'd probably hit 100 miles an hour before you get
3: wouldn't
1: a free.
3: You, after watching the bobsled and the luge and the skeleton, wouldn't you like to do that at maybe go to Lake Placid? Don't they have that open
2: Lake
3: all
2: Placid
3: the time?
5: I'd love that.
3: I think there's one in Wisconsin that's open a lot.
1: Where civilians get to go down the bobsled run?
3: Absolutely.
5: It's a milder sort of version.
2: That would be fun.
3: You're not going 80 miles an hour. Yeah. But
1: so you're just doing like the last 100 feet.
2: Are you laying on your back or laying face first?
3: It's up to you.
2: Really?
3: I think so.
1: Do it on a cafeteria tray like the old days. Christy Lee is at the Bob and Tom news desk. What else you got over there?
2: Ferrari has unveiled its first fully electric car. It's an EV model dubbed Lucia, Italian for light.
3: Oh.
2: It will be the luxury sports car maker's first ever five-seater. It will run with a Ferrari-made electric motor on each wheel, helping the car hit 60 miles per hour in around 2.5 seconds.
3: I don't know.
2: What would you pay for an electric Ferrari?
5: I wouldn't.
3: $250,000.
2: $640,000.
3: Wow, that's down payment.
2: Yeah.
1: The day after they release this, their stock tanked.
2: It's expected to become available in the U.S. sometime in the second quarter of 2027.
3: Don't you agree, Tom, that when they get it down, and they will, I don't know when, but it's soon, that you get off at an exit on an interstate and can recharge your car just like you get, get a tank of gas. That's when it'll go through the roof. It'll take that same amount of time.
5: I'm wondering if they'll even have them in the highways themselves, much like you can just set your phone on a certain thing and it charges.
3: Right, right.
2: Well,
5: it's charging as you're going.
3: That's a great idea.
5: Some kind of strips under there.
2: Yeah.
1: I just don't know if Ferrari is the way to go, because apparently this has been met with almost exclusively negative criticism.
2: So just because they're an Italian luxury car maker and they shouldn't be doing EVs?
1: No, they should do whatever they want. I mean, there are going to be some beautiful luxury EVs, and there are some. But
3: yeah, there are.
1: I don't. Like I said, they're.
3: Oh, that's a cool looking.
1: They're stock tanked.
2: See, I'm not a fan of those colors.
3: That's the first Ferrari I've seen that I kind of like.
2: Really?
3: I don't like that blue.
5: It looks reasonable.
2: I don't like that blue.
5: Like, it looks like a reasonable vehicle.
2: Well, that's why you can. Yeah,
5: functional
2: five seater. You don't have the bat wings to get in.
3: Yeah, I don't want to have to
2: climb down onto the ground to get in.
3: I have enough trouble. I have enough trouble getting the baby car.
1: For $640,000, it better come with a guy named Luigi that rides around with you to fix it every time.
3: Oh, what else do you want, Mr. Chicken? Thank you, Luigi. I'm Italian. I can do this. Thank you, Luigi.
2: A Chinese company claims its so-called pet translator is approaching a 95% accuracy rate.
3: No kidding.
2: Yes.
5: I doubt it.
2: Ming Xiaoyi recently launched pre-orders for its AI-powered $118 pet translator.
3: Well, that her name sounds like something a pet would say. Ming Xiao.
2: Which is worn on the animal's collar to interpret its sounds and behavior in real time.
1: Is it interpreted into English?
2: I would think it would be Chinese if it's Chinese.
1: So that's not going to really help much. Well, my I don't know what my dog said to me yesterday. He said, ting tong, ting tong.
3: I'm sure you guys. I'm sure you guys have seen.
5: Sound like a native speaker, didn't he?
3: The dog.
2: The company claims
3: I've
2: have
3: said
2: already
3: it before many times.
2: Received 10,000
3: orders. The disinterested aside that you bring to the show is a home run every time. No, you've seen the dogs who put their paws on a word.
2: Yes.
3: And they, Dad, where's Dad? Stuff like that. They really know what they're talking about.
1: Well, they know certain things, but
3: yeah,
1: I mean,
3: backyard.
2: I got a dog that knows way too much.
3: Backyard. My Australian Shepherd is doing my taxes.
2: Yeah,
1: you get
2: one.
1: Home and your dog's walked up to Andy. Christy bought more clothes online this afternoon. What?
2: Yeah.
5: You didn't hear from me.
3: Right. No. And be careful. She's going to hit you with a pillow.
2: Yeah. Well, this one will find food no matter where it is, too. In my briefcase, basically, that was in the kitchen.
5: A woman with a briefcase. Oh, sorry.
3: What's in there? Like pantyhose and a brush?
2: No. Oh. I do have a brush.
1: No, but I mean, the dogs,
2: but
1: of course.
2: But I had chocolate-covered almonds, ate the whole bag.
1: Well, they can smell them, of course.
2: They were in the bag.
1: Doesn't matter. So this interpreter thing, they say it's on a pre-sale right now.
2: Mm-hmm, they've already sold 10,000 of them.
1: Is there a demo? I would like to see a demonstration of this thing.
5: I know. This is just silly. So it's going to, dog will bark, and then this thing will go, more dinner, please.
3: You know what's silly and what's the perfect crime are the fortune tellers who can read your dog's mind. You know, how the hell do you check that? Well, I don't think she's really saying that. Oh, my God, she is.
1: Didn't they make a movie about that?
3: Did they?
5: Well, the horse whisperer is based on...
1: No, I mean, wasn't there one where the principal actress was a dog mind reader or something?
3: A pet
5: that's
3: psyche.
5: Funny.
3: Yeah.
5: And I hope it was a comedy of some sort, and she was...
3: I hope so, too.
2: I'm trying to find a video of it or something, but...
1: Oh, here's one. This is from South Korea. The dog is saying, don't eat me for lunch.
2: Oh, Tom.
1: That's pretty accurate. Apparently not.
4: Don't eat me for lunch. You hear that, Doc? Don't eat me for lunch. Tommy, you over there? What's going on?
1: Now, we were mentioning Father's Day. There's a countdown. It's not that far away. And here's a great idea for a gift. The Aura Frame. Once again, A-U-R-A, Aura Frames. 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We got one right in here, right behind Josh. I've got one at my house. In fact, there's a picture of me with Jeff Foxworthy. And the way it works, it's like a slideshow without that sound. or a video show. 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So this is why it's a great gift for those dads out there. You can send one to your dad wherever he may be, and when he gets up in the morning, walks into his office, walks into the kitchen, wherever the thing is, you got a new photograph on there. You post it for him. It'll rotate through all those photographs. The way you set it up is it's done, like I said, remotely. The one we have here, any one of us in this room, we have the code. 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

0: Welcome back to the Bob and Tom Show at the news desk. It's Christy Lee.
1: Hello.
0: There's Josh Arnold.
2: Hello.
0: There's Ace Cosby.
3: Hello.
0: I'm Chick McGee, and yes, I'm a small ear canal sufferer.
2: That's a shame.
1: Did you just discover this?
0: Yesterday.
1: Really?
0: I was in the airport when I went to Dallas, and I thought, these earbuds are going to fall out of my ear. And I thought, maybe you need a different size. And sure enough, I ordered new earbud covers, and the smallest
1: voila.
0: The smallest in the package fits my ear, Tom. I have to live with that now. what would you do? Would you face your...
4: I Googled it, and apparently the
0: disability?
4: The small ear canals are compensated with a larger rectal cavity.
0: Oh.
2: Is that...
0: I thought you were going to go with penis.
2: Intellect. Penis.
0: Yeah, or intellect, but no. I have a bigger ass. Or as Christy so kindly put, a beehole. And she's laughing.
2: Like, she is.
4: Yeah, she's really enjoying herself.
0: She hasn't laughed like that in a long time.
1: I'm sad that I said that. I apologize.
2: And therefore, if it's larger, it's therefore more accommodating, I think, is what Tom
0: said. Oh, that's what he means.
2: Yeah.
0: Sometimes two at once, no waiting, is what you have.
4: Okay, sorry. On a different note.
0: Are you?
4: We did things in a different order today. We had a great chat with Jim Gaffigan this morning, early.
0: Yes, we did.
4: This morning. We'll post that on our social media. We had Allie Breen with an early Thursday edition of Sexy Time. We talked with Bill Engvall. He's got a little tour going out there. Al Jackson, unable to call today. He's traveling. Al's going to be at Dr. Grin's in Grand Rapids. Coming up tonight, Friday and Saturday.
1: Oh, fun.
4: For some great live comedy.
0: Dr. Grin sounds like a...
4: Al Jackson.
0: Some bad guy in a scary movie. Dr. Grin will get you.
4: Yeah.
0: Don't you think?
4: I agree. Now, we were talking about
0: the
4: Ferrari.
0: If I could think of words, it would have gone better. Okay.
4: The Ferrari, the new electric Ferrari, their stock dropped 8% the day after they announced it. And once again, it's $640,000. I think it's kind of cool looking. But $640,000.
0: I hope there's another color, but knowing Ferrari, there's not.
1: I hope there's a Ferrari red. Come on.
4: Yeah, but for $640,000, I heard you get the undercoating.
2: That's good. They throw that
4: Yeah,
2: in.
4: So. And, well, and the special paint treatment, they
0: He's
4: throw,
0: never
4: they
0: done
4: throw
0: this before.
4: Christy, what have you got over there?
1: Well, we have this list of Uber lost and found, but should I save it for tomorrow and punt and go
4: this
1: somewhere
4: is always
1: else?
4: Fun. There's always great. Just give us a couple highlights.
1: The top five most commonly forgotten items on the Uber Lost and Found Index include number five.
0: It's got to be a cell phone.
1: Headphones, number five.
0: Oh, headphones. Okay. Mm-hmm. All right.
1: I probably earbuds are in that.
0: Yeah.
1: Four, keys. Number three, luggage. Oh, forgot my luggage.
0: I fell on my keys.
1: Number two, wallet. Number one is the phone.
4: Oh. Yeah. That's the obvious stuff.
1: Some of the most unusual items found. Dentures with two teeth. That's called a bridge, isn't it?
0: Yes.
1: Yeah. Breast milk.
0: Huh.
1: An ankle monitor.
0: I think they might have left that behind on purpose.
1: Yes. 420 donuts.
4: See, how do you forget that you've got 420 donuts?
0: Does that work out to so many dozen? How many?
1: 420 divided by 12 is...
0: Yeah. I'll get you there. Hang on.
1: Gold mouth grills.
4: Okay, that makes sense.
1: Yeah.
0: I'm going to get me a grill.
1: Live fish. A 75-gallon fish tank.
0: 35 dozen donuts.
1: Wow.
4: Wouldn't the driver notice if you loaded a 75-gallon fish tank in the car that when you get out, you want to take it with you?
1: You would think.
0: I'm surprised phones are number one because I would think everyone would have their phone in their hand. Or in their pocket.
1: Well, I have my phone in my hand because I make sure the Uber driver is going where he's supposed to go. Do you do that?
0: I do the same thing.
1: Yeah.
0: Absolutely.
4: And usually when you get out of an Uber, you tip right away. So
1: right.
0: I do not tip right away.
1: I do.
0: I keep them guessing. Sometimes the next day, Tom.
1: Huh.
0: 4.96 is my rating.
4: I can't believe you've got a higher number than I do.
0: Oh, yeah.
4: And you wait a day to tip.
2: I can't believe you guys care. I mean,
0: said the guy with the lowest in the room.
2: Yeah, 4.7 gives a...
1: Well, we're going to get picked up before you do. That's what
4: thing.
1: It means.
2: I don't even...
1: You don't think they look at that before they pick you up?
0: Oh, they look, buddy.
2: You think I care what an Uber driver thinks?
1: You do if you're standing in the rain waiting for a car to
2: That doesn't
1: pick
2: happen
1: up.
2: To me. I'm a grown person who drives myself around. I make decent decisions.
4: Really?
2: Yeah.
4: So we're a bunch of losers.
0: No, no.
2: Kinda.
0: He brings up a good point. Sometimes if I'm going through an especially difficult time and I have to make a decision, I will call the Uber. I say, just take me around the downtown or whatever. And then I ask him, what would he do? And that's how the toughest.
2: That's right.
1: Okay.
2: you guys rely on strangers, and I don't.
0: Should I take responsibility for that child?
4: We'll review some of
2: these. I shoulder my own burdens.
4: Funny things that have been left on Ubers. Now, there's one that I can't believe this guy left this behind. A textured photo of a rhinestone Jesus.
1: Mm, boy.
2: Weird.
0: We had a picture of Jesus in our house when I was a kid.
2: Huh.
0: Right above the TV. It was a decoupage on a stump.
1: Yeah.
0: It was
2: one of those. Yeah.
0: Cross section of a tree.
2: Wow. I've seen those. I've never seen one with the Jesus on it.
0: And there was a clock on it, and the caption was, Jesus Christ, look at the time. So,
2: isn't that something?
0: What do you think?
4: Classy.
0: My mom certainly didn't act like
4: you. You got that decoupage Jesus.
0: Uh-huh.
4: You got two hillbilly things in the same item. Pretty
1: really,
4: nice.
1: Huh?
4: We are...
2: Jesus is for hillbillies. That's what we're leaving you on today.
0: That's what we're doing.
2: boy.
0: Aren't you something?
1: Well,
4: decoupage.
2: Graham Platner over there.
4: Yeah, I am. Give the Pope a decoupage Jesus. We are in the O'Reilly Auto Parts studios. This is the Bob and Tom Show.
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The only station that really rocks, 94 Rock WOTC in Bloom from Nirvana. It's Oz in this morning, and yeah, happy almost Friday. Get ready for Shinedown. We'll hear from the Black Crowes, Monster Magnet, and Poison. Nothing but a good time. 94 Rock WOTC, the only station that really rocks.

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Now, maybe you saw this trio live in town here a couple of years back, and no signs of slowing down just yet. They have tour dates scheduled through this month all the way to the end of November. 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
1: 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I just realized that later on this year, this song will officially be 10 years old already. 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

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They'll let you know the song of the day and when it plays. 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

Hendrix on the only station that really rocks, 94 Rock, WOTC, Foxy Lady. And what is your opinion on the presence of AI in music today? Well, frontman Jacoby Shaddix said that the increased presence of AI in the music business has prompted them that when they go in the studio to kind of dial back on some of the tech and the overproduction of things. He said that element is coming back into play. Papa Roach, Even If It Kills Me. 94 Rock.

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You're home for Bob and Tom in the Morning, 94 Rock WOTT, Beastie Boys. Now, a few years ago, this was recorded right here in the 94 Rock studio. Then later on that night, they performed here in town at the Exhibition Hall. They did the album in its entirety. Trapped. 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

0: The only station that really rocks, 94 Rock WOTC, Thunder Kiss 65, it's White Zombie. 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For today, sunny with a high near 78, tonight low around 59, tomorrow mostly sunny and warmer, a high near 83, tomorrow night a chance of showers, low around 63, and for Saturday looks like showers likely, maybe even some thunderstorms, high on Saturday near 76. I'm Oz, back at you in just a few with Five Finger Death Punch and Stone Temple Pilots. 94 Rock WOTC, the only station that really rocks.
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2: 4th, 1776. The British force off Charleston is assembled, and Continental General Charles Lee has arrived to take command. Lee is a war dog, a former British officer who switched sides, and he is not impressed with Moultrie's unfinished Palmetto Fort. He calls it a slaughter pen. He wants it abandoned. But Moultrie? Moultrie sees something Lee doesn't. Soft, spongy palmetto logs that might absorb cannonballs instead of splintering. Translation? The fort everybody doubts may be exactly what saves Charleston. And just 3 days from now, free and independent states. The countdown is on, moving closer by the hour. In just 4 days, free and independent states. The countdown is on.
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The only station that really rocks, 94 Rock WOTC, Breaking the Law from Judas Priest. And it's Oz in this afternoon. Welcome to the Retro Cafe. And from there, we'll bring it up to 2005. And this was the band's second consecutive number one debut on the Billboard chart. Title track from the album, Disturbed and 10,000 Fists. 94 Rock WOTC.

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Thursday night, weekend eve edition of Hard Drive XL tonight. Cody Quizstad of Wage War will join me as featured artist. I will also be chatting with my special guest, Sully Erna of Godsmack. Plus, we will celebrate the anniversary of the release of Metallica's Load. It's all tonight with me, the Sonic Warrior, Lou Brutus, on Hard Drive XL.

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0: Your home for Bob and Tom in the morning, 94 Rock WOTC, My Wave from Soundgarden. And it's Oz in this afternoon, and since mental health is a big concern these days, what does it actually mean to have good mental health? Well, 122 experts from 26 countries all agreed on six things that matter the most for good mental health, and they are having meaning and purpose, life satisfaction, self-acceptance, connection with others, autonomy, and happiness. But happiness is more of a result of good mental health and not the starting point.
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The only station that really rocks, 94 Rock WOTC, Lithium from Nirvana. It's Oz in this afternoon. Get ready for some new stuff from Seven Dust. Right after Dio, and this is Holy Diver.

0: The only station that really rocks, 94 Rock WOTC, and I believe it was in the summer of 2009, the band stopped by the studio here, then played later on that night at the Fairgrounds Arena. Yeah, I believe it was the summer of 2009. I think it was in the month of August that year. Now, fast forward to the modern times and their new album, yes, just came out back on May 1st. It is their 15th studio record entitled One. So from that new album, there you have them, brand new Seven Dust with Unbreakable. And it's Oz. And this afternoon, with more straight ahead for you, including Foo Fighters, we'll also hear from Tool and Led Zeppelin next. 94 Rock WOTC, the only station that really rocks.
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0: Hey, friends, the Border's Johnny Spezzano. You know, every year we do the Children's Miracle Network Radiothon here on the Border and 94 Rock WOTT with Lancer. 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

0: The only station that really rocks, 94 Rock WOTC, that's Tool. Now, earlier on this hour, we did hear from Seven Dust. They played the Fairgrounds Arena a few years ago. Now let's hear from another group that did the same thing, also played the Fairgrounds Arena back in, I want to say, the first time was 2007. Drowning Pool. It's Bodies. 94 Rock.
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0: You're home for Bob and Tom in the morning, 94 Rock WOTC Queen. 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Rest of this afternoon, a mostly sunny with a high near 78. Tonight, low around 59. Tomorrow, mostly sunny with a high near 83. Tomorrow night, a chance of showers, low around 63. And for Saturday, looks like showers likely, maybe even some thunderstorms, high on Saturday near 76. I'm Oz, and that'll do it for me this afternoon. Catch you right back here tomorrow morning after the Bob and Tom Show. Hang out for Lancer. He is in for you next on the only station that really rocks. 94 Rock, WOTT.
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0: 94 Rock WOTT, Pretty Reckless, When I Wake Up, their latest. I love it, man. Absolutely love it. I'm Lance, kicking it with you guys on a Thursday, inching closer to the weekend. And who watched game one of the NBA Finals last night? I don't like the NBA these days because it's just jacking up threes and no defense and traveling and double dribbling. It's not really basketball anymore. There's no defense. It's not like it was back in the 90s, which to me was like the pinnacle of success for basketball. I mean, it required skills, physicality. I don't know. I'm not a big fan of today's NBA, but I do watch the finals and I do tune in, and I'm not really a fan of the Knicks, but I'll tell you what, dude, I'm cheering for the Knicks. They're easy to cheer for. You know, the work ethic, their hard work. Jalen Brunson is one of those, you know, overachievers and one of those underdogs that everybody keeps ruling out. Everybody's like, oh, Wemby this, he's the new face. Everybody's always quick to crown somebody the face of the NBA. It's like, dude, stop. Just stop already. But last night, came through 14 points down in the second half, an 11-0 run, and won by 10 points because they are the ultimate fourth quarter band. And they've won 12 in a row. 12 in a row, and they're still the underdogs, man. So, yeah, I'm cheering for the Knicks. I'm pulling for the Knicks, my friends, and that's all I got to say about that, really. Hey, I got some fun stuff coming up. Going to be qualifying somebody for that pick guard signed by Hailstorm. That's happening. One answer, but Lancer, once again, my buddy Justin Raymond, one of those bands that didn't make it. They got signed, but something happened along the way, and you can kind of feel the anger in his voice, and we'll chat some of that a bit later on this afternoon. Some great music as well. We'll hook you up with including Metallica and those guys doing their thing, dude. Just doing the Metallica kind of thing, which is good. Seek and Destroy, it's up next.
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1: 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They'll let you know the song of the day and when it plays. 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
2: Hey, Alexa, stop hogging the spotlight. 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

0: 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I am Lancer, and I don't know if you've heard me over the years, but I love scary movies. Love scary movies, man. And my kids have kind of picked up that gene. My wife, not really about it, but my kids are. And a couple of back-to-back bangers, as the kids like to say, have come out the last couple of weeks. A24's horror film Backrooms reached $100 million at the domestic box office on Wednesday, just 6 days after release. The movie from YouTuber Kane Parsons now stands as A24's highest grossing domestic film ever, surpassing December's Marty Supreme, which earned $96 million. That's the ping pong movie. Backrooms launched with $81 million domestically last weekend, tripling A24's previous opening record set by Civil War at $25.5 million. The film also delivered the biggest debut for an original horror movie in history. And Parsons, at 27, became the youngest filmmaker with the number one box office hit. Then there was the other one the week before that. What is it? I think it's Obsessed. Another that launched a YouTuber's debut film. I want to see them both. My son has, and he liked Obsessed just a bit better. Said it was the scariest movie he's ever seen. Scariest movie makes me want to see that bad boy. You know what I'm saying? I like scary movies.
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94 Rock WOTT Lives I Alone. And coming up, my friends, a bit later on to this hour, qualifying somebody for that autographed pick guard from Hailstorm. You know, Lizzie Hale, RJ Hale. Oz and I saw them sign it. It could be yours. That bad boy could be yours. Also going to be talking Sam Carter of the band Architects and his thoughts on Metallica and Linkin Park and opening up for them on tour and stuff like that. That's going to be coming after the new Architects song Broken Mirror, which is on the other side of this. AC/DC. Girls Got Rhythm. 94 Rock.

0: broken mirror. 94 Rock WOTT, The Architects and Broken Mirror. I'm Lance here, and that new interview, Sam Carter, of chart-topping British metalcore icons Architects, named Metallica and Linkin Park as two of his favorite bands to tour with. He said Metallica really know how to treat bands. Metallica, it's like the first day we got flowers. Then we got a cake delivered by Metallica frontman James Hetfield. Metallica drummer Lars Ulrich was hanging out with us most days. Hetfield would come in, hang with us. I mean, they really taught us to be on it with your supports, and we always are. We always try to make an effort to make sure that everybody's okay, but actually really make people feel welcome, because that made us feel like $1 million. He continued, after the shows, Metallica invited us for dinner every night, and we go to a closed-off restaurant and eat insane places, right? And they don't need to do that. They're just doing this. There's no cameras. There's nothing there. There's no one following them around with a video camera. It's just their tour manager. And then bringing that stuff and just being like, welcome to the tour. I mean, you need anything? We got you, which is so sick. And the same with Linkin Park. Yeah, like the first day Linkin Park invited us into the dressing room, and Mike Shinoda texted me asking me to go and sing with them. And they're two of the biggest bands in the world. And you would expect that from good bands, to treat these bands well. And that's pretty awesome, really.
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0: 94 Rock WOTT, the spirit of Radio Rush. I'm Lance. I think a little bit earlier on, I mentioned that later this hour, it is later in the hour, going to qualify somebody for an autographed pit guard signed by the members of Hailstorm. That does include Lizzie. So, Oz and I saw them. We went down and saw Hailstorm, was it last year, in Syracuse, and they signed this pit guard for us to give away, and we kind of put it in the prize closet. Honestly, forgot about it. And then we were like, well, I guess we should just get rid of it. We should just give it away. And we're like, yeah, we should give it away. So this week, tomorrow actually, giving away a signed pit guard from Hailstorm, but you must qualify in order to win. And to qualify right now, I'm going to take caller number 17 on the Rock Lines. 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Caller 17, you're qualified for that Hailstorm pit guard. So dial in and maybe, you know, win or something.
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2: June 4th, 1776. The British force off Charleston is assembled, and Continental General Charles Lee has arrived to take command. Lee is a war dog, a former British officer who switched sides, and he is not impressed with Moultrie's unfinished Palmetto Fort. He calls it a slaughter pen. He wants it abandoned. But Moultrie? Moultrie sees something Lee doesn't. Soft, spongy palmetto logs that might absorb cannonballs instead of splintering. Translation? The fort everybody doubts may be exactly what saves Charleston. And just 3 days from now, free and independent states. The countdown is on, moving closer by the hour. In just 4 days, free and independent states. The countdown is on.
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94 Rock WOTT, Temple of the Dogs, Say Hello to Heaven, and Survey Americans waste nearly $300 on uncomfortable shoes. Reminds me of that bit by Steve Martin, The Cruel Shoes, the ones in the back. Funny stuff, man. And yet, I should think that comfort would be the objective, like numero uno, right? Like there's tons of shoes that look cool. Find the ones that fit. Don't tell my wife, but I wear these Vans, right? And I think they're like 3 or 4 years old, and the soles are falling out of both shoes. But damn, dude, if they aren't the most comfortable fit. Got them for like $50 4 years ago and a dream. I like to run stuff into the ground before buying new. Hell, my last car, the mechanic ran it into a wall and then he ran it, backed it into another wall. I stopped driving it after that. So I guess, yeah, when the soles finally drop, I will buy something new, but I'm not quite there yet. Not quite there. But my wife finds out, screw it, I guess. 3 Days Grace and their new one, Don't Want to Go Home Tonight. 94 Rock WOTT.

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0: 94 Right WOTT Blur Zone 2. I'm Lancer Nugget of Knowledge. Lancer's going to talk about her phones again, isn't he? I don't know, but it looks all tensed up. Okay, this is not about phones per se. It's about revisiting the past, what we as Gen Xers did to pass the time, alleviate and cure boredom. And yeah, no phones, man. Like playing solitaire with actual cards. Be yourself. It's raining outside. Break out the cards. Yeah, man. Or reading print magazine. Dude, I had Hit Parader and Kerrang, Metal Edge and Circus, and my room was littered with all the posters. Hells of the mother humping, yes, on that. Making mixtapes for friends. I mean, you'd listen to the radio, you'd have your boombox, hit record, you'd trade tapes all the time. Sharing music, it's like the original file sharing. Then you'd hit the local record store and purchase the actual physical LP or cassette. Yeah, I'm old, I got it. Walking or riding our bikes to an arcade, every gas station had arcade games, and then there was like the real arcade, right? We didn't have an Xbox or a PlayStation, Nintendo Switch. We had arcades, tons of video games and pinball and pool and foosball and hours of dropping quarters. And yes, watching music videos on MTV. There was no YouTube. There was MTV and it rocked. Metallica's first ever video for One hit hard. It was monumental in the 90s with Nirvana and Pearl Jam and Ozzy and Van Hagar and U2 and GNR and Nine Inch Nails and Megadeth and Deftones and Korn. Oh, dude, that was the lifeline, man, before they did the whole unreality TV thing. I mean, those were the days. And no phones. He did it. He brought up phones. I did, because we didn't have them, and we didn't need them.
1: You telling us why your car got repoed? We don't care. Do you have 500? We put you in another car. You talking about you don't have the whole 500? And guess what?
2: Sorry, Pete.
1: Then you can't get a car.

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1: 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Thought you should know. Nothing smart assy to say. 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So that's it, dude. Back to the music. 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That's it. 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

0: 94 Right WOTT, Nirvana's Polly, again, One Answer with Lancer, and Justin Raymond, who was in the band Crushdown back in the early 2000s, signed to a record contract, went out on the road, went out on tour, Best Buy tour, and things didn't always go as planned for the band as they were doing their thing. And a little bit later on, they opened up for Drowning Pool. It was the last time that I played on stage, sang on stage, was when they invited me up there to sing a song with them, and things not all rosy with Drowning Pool, I guess.
1: Lancer, scouring the globe, asking the questions that you want asked. It's One Answer with Lancer. Let's effing go.
2: I love Drowning Pool's music, but like when I first met Drowning Pool, like there's a couple people back then, like I don't know, 2000 era, in that time,
0: right?
2: Like I despised, like there's a couple dudes in that band that I hated, because like they said to me, "Hey man, aren't you going to help these motherfuckers like get their shit on stage so we can play?" And I looked at him and I go, "Well, they didn't help me with my fucking microphone, asshole." I walked off, and they caused a commotion in the back of the gig, and I was just like, oh, after wow. That, I was like, "You, whatever." But like, you know, for the most part, I don't know those guys at all. I don't know the band. I just met them that one time,
0: right?
2: And it just seemed to me that, you know, I don't do well with people being a dickhead to me, you know, because I'm a fun-going person and I want to be positive and stuff. So if anybody's ever a dickhead to me, I'm just like, listen, you don't know me. I'm gonna like ruin you. I'm just with my mouth. I'm gonna ruin you right now. I'm gonna tell you, he didn't help me with my microphone. So right. No, I'm not helping him with this.
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94.5 WOTT Green Day Longview. It's the Frenzy. Papa Roach before that helping to kick off Quitting Time, my friends. And next week, going to be qualifying people for our next Rockaholic Olympics. That's right. Over $1,000 in gas and prizes. Somebody's going to walk away with it. So listen for your chance to be part of that. Plus all of our Get You Tanked winners. Going to be part as well, man. Good times. Sublime's latest on the other side of Zeppelin. A whole lot of love. 94.5 WOTT.

0: 94 Right WOTT, the new Sublime, until the sun explodes. I'm Lance. You got your ass hat of the day. You know, a job that I wouldn't want, and I have nothing but mad respect for, mailman or mailwoman. I mean, you're out there, rain, sleet, snow, weekends, delivering the goods. I mean, someone wants that Amazon package overnight. You are there. But same rules apply to you, same as everyone else. Don't drive drunk. I don't want you throwing up on my new John Wick bathrobe. It's a nice thing. Postal worker arrested for DUI after police chased during mail delivery shift. Can't do that. Can't do it, man. 35-year-old USPS driver delivering the mail like it was a drinking game. Deputies responded around 6:30 p.m. Tuesday after reports the postal worker was exhibiting unusual behavior and had stopped making his mail deliveries, according to the sheriff's department. At that point, he's just running around naked. Look at me. I'm not wearing any pants. You see my pants? Did I put them in your mailbox? No? Okay. A driver refused orders from a USPS supervisor to stop and failed to yield when deputies attempted a traffic stop as well in his mail truck. That's not going to end well. The chase did, though, end when the postal vehicle stopped. Guess he decided he was done with that game. Deputies then arrested the mailman. And I think there are very few jobs deemed acceptable to be full-on inebriated. Bartender and bartender. And really, if you think about it, you shouldn't be drunk getting someone else drunk. So, yeah, mailman definitely not making that list. But now you're probably no longer a mailman. So there's that.
1: You telling us why your car got repoed. We don't care. Do you have 500? We put you in another car. You talking about you don't have the whole 500. And guess what?
2: Sorry, Pete.
1: Then you can't get a car.

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You know, every year we do the Children's Miracle Network Radiothon here on the Border and 94 Rock WOTT with Lancer. 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

94 Rock WOTT, New Evanescence. Who will you follow? And another heads up headline. Detective loses job after allegedly drawing gun over microwave fish. Hey, what's that smell? It's like ass. Bobby nuked his swordfish again. I'm going to show him his swordfish. Where's my gun? Can't stand that smell. Makes me mad. You need a Snickers. I'm going to make for a good ad, Snickers commercial. But he had to go and pull a gun like an idiot, banging on that stupid button. So be it. Banging away. Pearl Jam and Neil Young rocking in the free world, 94 Rock.

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They'll let you know the song of the day and when it plays. 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So follow us on Facebook. Then listen, dial in, and win from Stewart Shops. 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

0: 94 Right WOTT, Theory of a Dead Man, Barricade, 5 o'clock news for your 5 o'clock frenzy. I'm Lancer, and holidays for today. This June 4th, I guess it's a moonshine day. I like moonshine. I've had it on a few different occasions. Not too shabby, the ones that I've had. I got like some apple moonshine that's in my deep freeze. I break it out on occasion. Applesauce cake day is today. Applesauce cake? That's not really for me, but knock yourself out. You can have my share. Hug your cat day. My cats are not really a hugger. Should make it like a game. Hug a stray cat or hug a feral cat day. See if you emerge unscathed. Both eyes and scratches all over. Sounds like a fun sort of spectator's deal. National Cheese Day today. Loves me some cheese. Getting into more of the spicy stuff of late. Habanero is the bomb. Spicy cheese curd ain't so bad either. And finally, Old Maid's Day. Is that like for the card game? Or the actual old maids, like the chicas that are out, you know, without a man in their lives. Sorry, ladies. If that's the case, I'm sorry. I know a couple of you out there, at least in a public forum. I don't need a man. Nobody said that you did. I just feel bad for you as all. I know it's a tough world, but the dating pool filled with furries and objectophilias and sologamists and spectrophilias, a lot of philia, and it's not feeling you. And I get that. I'm not feeling it either. Hope you find a male hooker. I hope you find what you're looking for is what I'm trying to say. Cheers. Cheers to that. I'm sorry.
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0: 94 Right WOTT, Guns N' Roses, Live and Let Die. I'm Lance here with summer travel kicking off in full swing. Many Americans seeking sunshine and waves, aside from enjoying rest and relaxation. Beachgoers also reaping the mental health benefits of sea therapy. Thea Gallagher, PhysD, Clinical Associate Professor of Psychiatry at NYU, Langone Health and NYC, told Fox News Digital that sea therapy is a real concept. The beach allows for mindfulness because it facilitates being more present when you're watching the ocean, said Gallagher, as it's repetitive and allows for greater connection to the present moment while keeping us engaged, she added. It can also be an escape from our busy lives, can allow us to see into the distance, which can be compelling and relaxing. Gallagher said that sea therapy is often referred to as thalassotherapy or blue space therapy. It taps into the healing properties of coastal environments. The rhythmic motion of water can help regulate the nervous systems and supports cognitive restoration. Spending time at the beach can have profound effects on mental well-being, said Gallagher. Benefits can include stress reduction, mood boost, cognitive restoration, and improved sleep. Sign me the hell up for that, dude. My son's lifeguarding at the beach this summer. I might have to show up with some dad vibes. I'm sure he'll love that.
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94 Right WOTT, Disturbed, I Will Not Break. And another look at your North Country weather brought to you by Whitesboro Spring and Alignment, your suspension experts out of Washington Street, Watertown. For this evening, partly cloudy skies, lows mid-50s. Mixture of sunshine and clouds tomorrow with highs in the low 80s. It cools off on Saturday as you got showers that are starting tomorrow night going into Saturday. Highs only in the low 70s for Saturday. More of the rain Saturday evening into Sunday with highs again only in the low 70s. But then by Monday, the sunshine is out once again and highs in the 80s pretty much all next week, which just sounds like perfection to me. 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

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They'll let you know the song of the day and when it plays. 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

94 Rock WOTT Sabbath and War Pigs. And a friend of mine was just talking. It's like, you know, we get snow days, right? Or ice storm days. That the weather's not good during the winter. They let us out, right? Of work, of school, stuff like that. They should give us a Sunday, too. I mean, the kids are out for summer, but the rest of us got to work. You should get like one day, one or two days over the summer where they're just like, yeah, go and enjoy yourself. You know what I'm saying? I'm just putting it out there. Just, you know, into the stratosphere. I don't know. You guys run with it if you want to. One of the latest guests of my podcast, Lance's Lounge, Backstage and Unfiltered, also one of my favorite new bands on the planet from the UK across the pond and touring incessantly in Europe. It is Unpeople with their latest song called Clouds. Love this band. Love this song. Want to hear more. I want to see them stateside at some point. 94 Rock WOTT, the only station that really rocks.

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0: 94 Rock WOTT, that the Smashing Pumpkins and Chair Brock just about does it for me. I'm Lancer. Got to get together, make room for Lou Brutus, Hard Drive XL coming in, top of the hour, 7 o'clock. Before I Get Gone, it was 21 years ago today, the number one album, Mesmerized by System of a Down, where it stayed for a singular week. The album sold nearly 500,000 copies first week. Out of the Box debuted at number one in large part because of BYOB, an absolute masterpiece of a song, perfection. Everything that you want in an SOAD song. 30 years ago today, it was the beginning of what many call the alternative era for Metallica. Cut Their Hair, and then they released the album Load. It's the longest Metallica album, clocking in at just under 79 minutes, producing tracks like Until It Sleeps, King Nothing, Ain't My Bitch, Hero of the Day, 2x4. Personally, I love this album, man. That's the good stuff, people. What new memory is going to be created today? Some future rock star being born, perhaps procreated? Good luck with that. But no, seriously, I got my fingers crossed for you on that. Social D, Born to Kill. We'll try that one on Four Sides next, and later.
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2: 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The British force off Charleston is assembled, and Continental General Charles Lee has arrived to take command. Lee is a war dog, a former British officer who switched sides, and he is not impressed with Moultrie's unfinished Palmetto Fort. He calls it a slaughter pen. He wants it abandoned. But Moultrie? Moultrie sees something Lee doesn't. Soft, spongy palmetto logs that might absorb cannonballs instead of splintering. Translation? 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In just 4 days, free and independent states. The countdown is on.
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0: Thank you for joining me for this Thursday night weekend Eve edition of Hard Drive XL. I'm your host, the Sonic Warrior Lou Brutus. Cody Quizstad of Wage War is back tonight as my featured artist. My other special guest is going to be Sully Erna of Godsmack. We are going to salute photographers and photography with both It Came From the Web and Screen Time. I've got a rant all about air conditioning and a poetry corner look at mosquitoes. 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
7: I'm Tom Anelli, New York's DWI lawyer. 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Unfairness that, at times, make the innocent appear guilty. 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Over two decades later, I still do. 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I'm Tom Anelli, New York's DWI lawyer. 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
1: Architects on Hard Drive XL, where Godsmack and Wage War are going to be my guest later. I'm Leo Brutus. Along with doing the show each night, getting to interview rock stars, I also get to do some other kind of cool stuff. I'm an author as well as a photographer, and a bunch of bands have used my stuff, and National Geographic and Major League Baseball and a bunch of airlines. So I do know a little something about photography. And whenever I am asked, what's the secret to getting a good photo? Here is what I say. Take a million effing pictures. That will increase your odds of getting one really good one. That's the only one you show to people so they'll think you know what you're doing. That's it. That's the whole secret. Anyway, I've got a great It Came From The Web photography site in just a moment.
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Cody Quistad of Wage War joining me as featured artist in just a bit. I also have a great It Came From The Website for used photo equipment. 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
6: Wage Wars Cody Quizstad joins me as featured artist in just a moment on Hard Drive XL, where the word of the night is catonic. 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